Country and Technology Hour. Thanks very much for tuning in to your local campus and community radio station on a Wednesday afternoon. You're probably wondering, Dr. Andy, sure, this is all well and good, but where's the theme music that I'm used to hearing when I tune in to KDVS on a Wednesday afternoon? We need theme music. Oh, there we go. That's what we're looking for. I'm excited to be here on this warm May afternoon. We'll be talking about the arts. It's a favorite subject on Dr. Andy's Poetry and Technology Hour. This time it'll be Relative Motion. It's the name of the spring dance concert. And we have a discussion in store for you that will intrigue you, I'm sure, about this particular event. Visiting Professor Doria Charlson is here. She moderates the event, which features brief segments of several of the works performed by the dancers and commentary by the choreographers. So we're going to hear about that. Make sure that you stick around. And then in the second half of the program, I've got a poet who will be joining us on the live line, as well as an update on a symposium that I just finished emceeing today. It was the Information Security Symposium. It took place all day yesterday and much of today. And how will I talk to you about that? Of course, with a poem. So I hope you'll stick around for the entirety of the program. We have Doria Charlson here. We'll be right back with Dr. Andy's Poetry and Technology Hour.

0: Welcome back, everyone, to Dr. Andy's Poetry and Technology Hour on KDVS 90.3 FM, Davis. I'm happy to have you here. Stick around for some poetry in the second half of the program. Doria Charlson is here. She's a visiting assistant professor in dance. She has a PhD in theater arts and performance studies from Brown University and an MA in the history and theater arts and performance studies, also from Brown, as well as a BA in history with a minor in drama from Stanford University. She's joining the faculty here at UC Davis as a visiting assistant professor, and she'll be telling us today about Relative Motion. It's the 2026 Spring Dance Concert, and it showcases new works by student choreographers. Doria Charlson, welcome back to Dr. Andy's Poetry and Technology Hour.
1: Thank you so much for having me back. It's really a pleasure.
0: Great to have you here. So Relative Motion, from what I've been reading, there's this sense that in the world, there are divisions, and then there are also there are uncertainties, and that we're all thinking about these topics. But it might be that if you're in relative motion, see if this makes any sense, like you're moving in different directions and at different speeds from others, makes it difficult for us to be unified in a direction that we're going. And therefore, it perhaps we might expect that there would be like reflections of some of these uncertainties or some of these divisions. To what extent am I making any sense whatsoever?
1: You are making perfect sense. And that feeling of uncertainty, or we could say precarity or instability, is something that I'm feeling as a person.
0: Yeah.
1: And that's something that I feel like our students are expressing or embodied in their own experience just being in the world in 2026. And that was one of the reasons that I was interested in this topic of relative motion. Specifically, as you said, it comes from, you know, the science world, which is not my world. But I think that this concept gives some frameworks to think about relationship, whether that is in tandem or, as you said, at moving at different speeds. And
0: right.
1: I'm curious, like, how we articulate that, and how do we stay in relationship when we're moving in all of these different capacities and we have that uncertainty about whether we are actually moving together. And that's what the student choreographers are exploring in their pieces.
0: That's fascinating. Well, we would expect some precarity, some lack of unity when you have so many choreographers who are offering their own interpretations. Do we have the same dancers working on multiple pieces, or does each choreographer get a series of dancers to work with? How does that work?
1: I select the choreographers from a pool of students who have applied, and they have written proposals that explicate theoretically how their work is going to relate to the theme, and then they cast their own show. So some of the choreographers this year are performing in their own pieces as well as performing in the pieces of others. They're friends and colleagues. But I would say we have about 25 students in the production, and we have 7 student choreographers who I've been working with. So there is a lot of overlap between, which I think is exciting because it shows a student who is in the first half of the piece, or rather in the first half of the show, in a kind of hip hop Bollywood fusion that has a lot of physical comedy about adulting. And then later in the piece or in the show is exploring grief and loss and nostalgia and haunting. And it's wonderful to see the range from the students in that sense.
0: That's fascinating. Well, I think you've just, with those two descriptions, given us a sense of the criteria that you used when you were choosing the choreographers. Most of our listeners, regrettably, are not choreographers. And so I'm wondering if you could talk a little bit about, like, how does mentoring of a choreographer work? How does instruction work? How do you help them realize, for instance, the vision that they had explicated in prose and theoretical representations of what they'd like to accomplish?
1: It's a fascinating question, and one that as educators, I'm sure that, you know, we have different strategies for this. What's really important to me throughout this process, and this has been true, this is my third year working with the students in the dance concert, is that the pieces feel like they are the work of the students, that my voice is one that provides, you know, guiding questions, that provides outside feedback, but ultimately that this is the work of the students. And so it's a fine line between finding that balance of mentorship and saying, well, I maybe would have done it this way, and then the joy of realizing, wow, I definitely wouldn't have done it that way, but boy, is that cool, whatever you decided to do. So I think for me, making sure that there is enough structure for the students to have a place to go from, to grow, and then checking in with them periodically and being the best audience member that I can be, being a person who says, wow, that was really interesting, or that actually didn't quite make sense to me or read. And I am, you know, I would say an educated audience member of dance, but I'm also still someone who consumes and loves this art form. And if I'm coming in with a good energy and good spirits, and I'm still saying, here's a question that I have, could this be cut? Or did you mean for that to go that way? I think the students have been receptive, and, you know, also just being supportive of their own creative processes and recognizing that this isn't a masterpiece that's going to be the final, you know, point of their career. This is not the moment of their retrospective already, that this is a really important process for them. And allowing that process to unfold is part of my job as a mentor.
0: That's great. Well, the mentor you've been hearing is Doria Charlson, and she's a visiting assistant professor of dance at the University of California, Davis. We've been talking about Relative Motion, the 2026 Spring Dance Concert. And if you'd like to be an informed or uninformed audience member at a dance concert or anywhere on that continuum, well, you've got an opportunity both this coming weekend and the following weekend. We're chatting on May 13th. So on May 14th at 7 o'clock, there will be one of these performances at Wright Hall. And then, so that's Thursday night, but then also Friday night, the May 15th, and then May 16th from 2 to 3:30. Am I getting that right in terms of the dates?
1: That's right.
0: And so then it happens all over again on Thursday and Friday next week, 7 to 8:30. And then also another Saturday matinee on May 23rd from 2 to 3:30. This is a ticketed event. And of course, we're not to mention ticket prices. But I think that when my daughter gets her favorite coffee drink, the cost of the drink is actually more than what students would pay to go see this show. And so perhaps that'll give you a sense of what an excellent investment this would be for you artistically and aesthetically to see Relative Motion, the spring dance concert for 2026. All right, here's my next question. So I'm teaching, full disclosure, I'm teaching writing and fine arts this quarter for the university writing program. And I love the great variety of students that I have in there. I have artists and art historians and designers and dancers and film students and musicians and actors. And in terms of, I have my own biases, but in terms of what I represent to the students, I love all of their disciplines equally and with great enthusiasm. And so I'm thinking about some of my actors, some of my dancers, and I'm wondering when you and when choreographers are working with these student dancers, do you feel that the students are learning like dance moves like right there for this dance? That they're like applying dance moves that they learned at, say, other UC Davis classes, or maybe like the original, like pre-UC Davis dance moves that like got them into this in the first place, but maybe they're deploying those dance moves. So what sort of moves do you think we should anticipate seeing starting tomorrow evening when we see Relative Motion?
1: I would anticipate all the moves, Dr. Andy.
0: All the moves.
1: I would say that there is, that's one of the real joys about being in this department. We are a small department, and therefore many of our students are double majors or majors and double minors. And we have choreographers who are coming from disciplines such as managerial economics, data science, biology, cell biology, Chicano-Chicanx studies. And I would say their academic work informs their choreography as much as their dance training. We have students who whose process is so actually interestingly tied to their disciplinary fields. I would say my STEM students tend to come in more with plans and ideas and have, you know, sheets and spreadsheets. And I have some students who come in and say, actually, the work that we are creating in this space is unique to this moment, and we're all going to co-create it together, actually. Right. So seeing their processes differ is, again, just something that I can learn from. But I do think that their academic backgrounds deeply inform the work. You know, we have a psychology major whose piece this year is about adulting and what it means to feel like the fool in some adult settings, you know, being on a date or

0: Doyo Charlson is my guest, and we're talking about relative motion. If you want to find out more, you could visit arts.ucdavis.edu/event/relative-motion. Also, if you just Google, or, you know, you might use another search engine, but if you Google relative motion arts at UC Davis, you'll eventually get to the right page, and you can find out about how tickets can be purchased. Again, the shows are May 14th, 15th, and 16th, and then May 21st, 22nd, and 23rd. All right, Doyo Charlson, before we let you go, I wonder if you could tell us about something that was particularly surprising or revelatory about the work that you did this quarter. Because like your students who were, one student, the one without the spreadsheet, basically said, well, we're going to make this up as we go along. Like, I'm sure that you, too, have fresh discoveries, despite your many degrees, when you sit down with a bunch of choreographers at UC Davis.
1: Yeah, I would say one of the pieces that we pick no favorites, but a piece that has really intrigued me from the kind of point of inception of this process is a piece about the sensation of feeling itchy, about what it means to have both a, like, using the kind of rhetorical sense of itching, like I'm itching to do something, this idea of yearning, as well as the sensorial feeling of like not being able to kind of get comfortable, and how alienating that can be. If you know, we all probably have had like tried to itch our leg in public or something, and it's very embarrassing or shameful or distracting, right? And I was very intrigued by that proposal, and I was not sure what it would end up looking like, because that student was working in a co-creative process with their dancers. And I've been just thrilled to see how the piece has morphed and kind of grown to really consider both questions of alienation and also community, right? Like, how do we find these moments of solidarity or unison, right, to use a choreographic phrase, in the midst of this experience that is incredibly isolating? And that is something that I have been thinking about outside of the studio as well, and just thinking about, you know, what are the spaces and the processes that we engage in our own lives that hold that tension in a really productive way. So I'm grateful to my student for that.
0: Excellent. Fascinating. All right, good. Well, Doyo Charlson, thanks so much for joining us again on Dr. Andy's Poetry and Technology Hour. I hope people will check out the fruits of your labors and those of your student choreographers and dancers by looking into Relative Motion. It's the 2026 Spring Dance Concert here at UC Davis. Thank you so much.
1: Thank you. It was a pleasure.
0: Same here. Well, it's 5:20, and I want to make sure that you all can get back to the rehearsal studio. But we also have the advantage of having Michael French here in the studio. And whereas Michael French, always a fan of dance, is ready, I'm sure, to say more about relative motion, he himself is always in motion, especially at this time of the year. The arc of his urgency does not come down until mid-June-ish, I'm guessing. And so, Michael French, I bet that in addition to seeing Relative Motion, you'd like listeners to check out a few other artsy opportunities here at UC Davis.
2: Actually, I just want to point out one great opportunity tomorrow at the noon concert, which is 12:05. And I know you're a jazz fan.
0: Absolutely.
2: Do you know what we're doing?
0: What are you doing?
2: We are bringing in 9 regional jazz musicians to recreate Miles Davis's landmark recording, The Birth of Cool.
0: I read about this. That's amazing. So that happens tomorrow
2: at 12:05 in the Annie Pitzer Center. It's free and open to all. And I just think it's an extraordinary opportunity and a wonderful way to celebrate the legacy of Miles Davis.
0: Absolutely. And it's an album that helped to introduce many people to jazz.
2: Mm-hmm.
0: And plus the title itself, The Birth of the Cool, is itself so cool that you want it to be among your record albums in your like hipster apartment.
2: Definitely. I think it's going to be a great opportunity for all you jazz fans that are listening. It's tomorrow, 12:05, Annie Pitzer Center, and it's

0: free and open to all.
1: That's amazing. All right, good. Well, I hope people will check that out. Good. Anything else to plug, or is that what you have for us?
0: I just want to say on Saturday evening, not going against the dance concert, we have the Imperion Ensemble, and they, at 7 o'clock in the Annie Pitzer Center, are free, and they are going to be performing a whole series of premieres by our doctoral student composers. So that's another free opportunity, and it's the opportunity to hear new compositions and new works.
1: Absolutely. You should both know that I've been reading a number of performance reviews by my writing and fine arts students, because this is one of their assignments. And they just go out like across campus, across the city of Davis, sometimes to Sacramento and elsewhere. And they're discovering like the most artsy and interesting performances. Sometimes it'll be like an arts lecture or, you know, some other thing that you would plug on this radio show, Michael French. And they're making new discoveries. They're trying with great eagerness to write about it, even though that's difficult to do for students who don't focus on writing. But of course, one of the advantages is that I learned so much about the great variety and the high quality of arts opportunities here in the Sacramento Valley. So I hope all of you will check that out. What's the website that people should go to if they're curious about any of this, Michael?
0: It is arts.ucdavis.edu.
1: Excellent. 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
0: Thank you, Dr. Andy. It's always great to be here.
1: Same here. Take care. Well, stick around, folks, because we're going to shift over to poetry in a moment. But first, this important message about discovering forests here in America. It's a public service announcement, courtesy of KDVS and Dr. Andy's Poetry and Technology Hour. Stick around.
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This coming Saturday, May 16th, is the anniversary of the birth of the great California poet Adrienne Rich. In the very first class that I taught at UC Davis, in the fall of 1990, can you imagine? 26 years ago, I taught an essay called Split at the Root, in which Adrienne Rich talked about being both Catholic and Jewish. I don't know if she went into this in the essay, but also being both married to a man and, as she would later announce to the world, a confirmed lesbian. So she was split at the root, and she had to negotiate this sense of identity while reflecting two different faith paths. Well, I always thought it was a fascinating essay, and I was so glad, as a new graduate student at the University of California, Davis, just beginning work towards my PhD in English, I was so excited in an expository writing class for freshmen to be able to teach an essay by one of my favorite poets. Well, the most famous poem by that poet is titled Diving into the Wreck. And in recognition of Adrienne Rich's birthday this coming Saturday, I thought I'd share with you a recording from April 25th, 1974, more than 50 years ago, of Adrienne Rich reading Diving into the Wreck. My name is Dr. Andy, and this is Dr. Andy's Poetry and Technology Hour. We're going into the archives. Let's see what we find.

0: I told Kathy on the way over here that I have felt really excited and nervous before two meetings this year. One was at the National Women's Poetry Festival at the University of Massachusetts in Amherst, and the other was tonight. The San Francisco poetry audiences have a reputation. I'm really very happy to be here. I thought I would start by reading some poems from Dobby and the Red, and that set Len a long poem. And then I'll go into new poems and some short ones, and then end with a few long poems. This is called Incipients, and it's written for my sister. To live, to lie awake under scarred plaster, while ice is forming over the earth, at an hour when nothing can be done to further any decision. To know the composing of the thread inside the spider's body, first atoms of the web visible tomorrow. To feel the fiery future of every matchstick in the kitchen. Nothing can be done but by inches. I write out my life hour by hour, word by word, gazing into the anger of old women on the bus, numbering the striations of air inside the ice cube, imagining the existence of something uncreated. This poem, our lives. A man is asleep in the next room. We are his dreams. We have the heads and breasts of women, the bodies of birds of prey. Sometimes we turn into silver serpents. While we sit up smoking and talking of how to live, he turns on the bed and murmurs. A man is asleep in the next room. A neurosurgeon enters his dream and begins to dissect his brain. She does not look like a nurse. She is absorbed in her work. She has a stern, delicate face like Marie Curie. She is not, might be, either of us. A man is asleep in the next room. He has spent a whole day standing, throwing stones into the black pool which keeps its blackness. Outside the frame of his dream, we are stumbling up the hill, hand in hand, stumbling and guiding each other over the scarred volcanic rock.
1: 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That came from the Poetry Center at San Francisco University. We got to hear Diving into the Wreck by Adrienne Rich. Adrienne Rich gave that reading in 1974. She's been publishing, had been publishing poems, the late Adrienne Rich had, back into the 1950s. And she mentioned for a moment throwing a ball. It reminded me of another Adrienne Rich poem that was published in Poetry Magazine in August of 1957, called A Ball is for Throwing. I remember in reading in a biography of Sylvia Plath that Plath had a certain amount of anxiety over prominent poets, especially prominent female poets, who lived at the same time that she did. And one that she saw as a rival was Adrienne Rich. Plath, of course, died, if I remember correctly, in 1963, whereas Adrienne Rich would live for another more than 40 years after that. I think that Plath, in many ways, still overshadows Adrienne Rich, but Adrienne Rich's importance also came from the many poets that she mentored at Stanford University. A Ball is for Throwing by Adrienne Rich. See it, the beautiful ball poised in the toy shop window, rounder than sun or moon. Is it red? Is it blue? Is it violet? It is everything we desire, and it does not exist at all. Non-existent and beautiful? Quite. In the rounding leap of our hands, in the longing hush of air, we know what that ball could be, how its blues and reds could spin to a headier violet. Beautiful in the mind, like a word we are waiting to hear, that ball is construed, but lives only in flash of light, from the instant release to the catch in another's hand. And the toy withheld is the token of all who refrain from play, the shopkeepers, the collectors like Queen Victoria, in whose adorable doll's house nothing was ever broken. That was Adrienne Rich. I enjoyed that so much. She wrote published four poems in August of 1957. Let's try another, shall we? This is A Mark of Resistance. A Mark of Resistance by Adrienne Rich. Stone by stone, I pile this cairn of my intention with the noon's weight on my back. Exposed and vulnerable across the slanting fields which I love but cannot save from floods that are to come. Can only fasten down with this work of my hands these painfully assembled stones in the shape of nothing that has ever existed before. A pile of stones, an assertion that this piece of country matters for large and simple reasons, a mark of resistance, a sign. That was A Mark of Resistance by Adrienne Rich. We are so enjoying this, Dr. Andy. How about a long one? Okay. Here's one called Travail et Joie. I'm translating the French here on the fly. It's work and joy, or work and pleasure. Travail et joie. Outside the shutters, a gigantic palm crazes the glassy blue of a perpetually remolded calm. Inside, someone is happy. Flowers grow larger than life upon a tablecloth whose creases hold the sun. To look at pictures long is to grow sad. A wintry hunger mopes beyond that table eloquently spread. We strain like urchins at the guardian ropes our longing cannot break, yet never quite declare it all a fake. What once was possible might happen here. Is that it then? We still might waken to a day absurdly clear and know some unaccustomed ease or skill, even now, at our age, might flick our pebbles on a glorious plage. And all these objects of our envious thought, what gave them presence? How is the mirage of fruit piled without fault, the palm tree taught to laze against that blue? Your hand tightens like mine, aching to match them. Envy is the sign I'd like to crack this safe, this cache of joy, cramming my head with light, dismembering every fraction like a toy. Then start head on and sure of being right to make it all come true this time my way and new. That was Adrian Rich's poem titled Travail et Joie. Work and Pleasure is how I'm translating that from the French. It's one of four poems published in August of 1957 by Adrian Rich. Her date of birth is this coming Saturday, and we're celebrating her today on Dr. Andy's Poetry and Technology Hour. We'll be right back with an original poem in just a moment.

0: Welcome back, everyone, to Dr. Andy's Poetry and Technology Hour on KDVS 90.3 FM, Davis. You know, it's rare that I get to read any of my own poetry on this program. Sometimes I'll read some prose that comes from my Substack at andyjones.substack.com. But today, I was asked to be the master of ceremonies at the UC Davis Information Security Symposium yesterday and today before more than 100 attendees. I and others got to learn from experts from UC Davis, UC Berkeley, UC San Francisco, and even the Federal Bureau of Investigation. We were all learning about information security. I got to introduce guests, fill time with announcements about the Summer Institute on Teaching and Technology, which happens September 10th and 11th. If you know any UC Davis faculty, they should definitely be there. And my favorite part, to read an original poem about information security and other various topics, themes, and alerts that were raised at the conference. I thought I'd share that poem with you. It's titled After the Alerts, and it's by your host, Dr. Andy. After the Alerts. The stewards of our systems speak of doors most of us never see. Doors made of numbers. Doors that open when a tired hand touches the blue blossom of a link. Somewhere, a classroom fills. Somewhere, a grant proposal leans towards its deadline. Somewhere, a payroll file ripens and a student sends one true sentence into the machinery of a course. And beneath it all, the almost invisible keepers tend the root work. Patch, permission, protocol. The small liturgy of access, the patient mending of the net before the morning catches. They know how danger arrives. It speaks our jargon, it borrows our names, it wears our campus colors, it polishes its teeth with perfect grammar. They understand the human system inside the technical one, the hurried professor, the student wanting only to solve one more problem set before dinner. So they build more than barriers. They build habits of looking twice, rooms where questions can enter, a table long enough for the expert and the newcomer, the analyst and the poet. Collaboration becomes a kind of shelter large enough to hold all our whispered passwords, all our bright mistakes. And if the university is a body, then this week we have named some of its nerves, some of its scars, some of its sleeping alarms. Do not snooze. We leave with our pockets full of ordinary instructions. Check the sender twice. Ask for help. Keep learning. Carrying new cautions, we leave together, which is the oldest security and the best beginning. That was After the Alerts, a poem that I wrote and performed today for the first time. That was the second time I performed it at the Information Security Symposium at UC Davis, for which I got to be the master of ceremonies. Stick around, because here's an important message on West Nile virus symptoms. 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My name is Dr. Andy, and this is Dr. Andy's Poetry and Technology Hour.
1: As the weather warms up and mosquitoes begin to appear, Americans are concerned about West Nile virus. However, few are somewhat familiar with the symptoms, and even fewer know how to protect against the disease. Symptoms of West Nile may include headache, fever, body aches, skin rash, disorientation, chills, and muscle aches. Left untreated, the virus can lead to encephalitis. Fortunately, the West Nile virus is preventable, and there are ways to protect yourself and your family. One of the most effective ways to protect yourself is to wear a DEET-based insect repellent.
0: 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Thanks very much for tuning in to your campus and community radio station. I'd like to remind you that earlier in the program, we heard from Doria Charlson. She is a visiting assistant professor of dance here at UC Davis. She earned her PhD in theater arts and performance studies from Brown University. And she's overseeing the student choreographers who are participating through their direction and choreography in the 2026 Spring Dance Concert. It showcases new works from student choreographers, and it happens tomorrow, Friday, and Saturday, and then again a week from tomorrow, Friday, and Saturday, the 14th, 15th, and 16th of May, then the 21st, 22nd, and 23rd. I'm eager to see this show, and perhaps you too will be interested. If you want to find out more, you can visit the Department of Theater and Dance by going to arts.ucdavis.edu. And then following exactly the breadcrumbs that you would expect. Well, we're going to finish with another recognition of Adrienne Rich, whose birthday, I guess her 97th birthday, would have been this coming Saturday. She lived from 97th birthday, from 1929 to 2012. And I thought we'd go now to Democracy Now! And hear about the life of this legendary poet and activist and an important essayist and an influence on me. My name is Dr. Andy. We'll finish with this, so I'll see you next week for another edition of Dr. Andy's Poetry and Technology Hour. Meanwhile, always keep it right here on KDBS 90.3 FM, Davis.
2: By Hazel Dickens. This is Democracy Now!, democracynow.org, The War and Peace Report. I'm Amy Goodman with Juan Gonzalez.
3: Well, the legendary poet, essayist, and feminist Adrienne Rich died on Tuesday at the age of 82. Rich was one of the most celebrated poets of the last half century and a lifelong advocate for women, gay and lesbian rights, peace, and racial justice. Rich drew widespread acclaim for her many volumes of poetry and prose, which brought the oppression of women and lesbians into the public spotlight. She was a key figure in the women's movement and an uncompromising critic of the powerful. Rich won numerous awards and honors, including the National Book Award for the 1973 collection, Diving into the Wreck. Refusing to accept the award alone, she appeared on stage with poets Audre Lorde and Alice Walker, and the three accepted the award on behalf of all women.
2: In 1997, Adrienne Rich famously declined to accept the National Medal of Arts in a protest against the Clinton administration, writing that art, quote, means nothing if it simply decorates the dinner table of power which holds its hostage. In a moment, we'll be joined by a Pulitzer Prize-winning author, Alice Walker, and Rich's literary agent, Frances Golden. But first, we're going to go to Adrienne Rich herself, reading her poem, What Kind of Times Are These?
4: There's a place between two stands of trees where the grass grows uphill and the old revolutionary road breaks off into shadows. Near a meeting house abandoned by the persecuted who disappeared into those shadows. I've walked there picking mushrooms at the edge of dread, but don't be fooled. This isn't a Russian poem. This is not somewhere else, but here. Our country, moving closer to its own truth and dread, its own ways of making people disappear. I won't tell you where the place is, the dark mesh of the woods, meeting the unmarked strip of light, ghost-ridden crossroads, leaf-mold paradise. I know already who wants to buy it, sell it, make it disappear. And I won't tell you where it is, so why do I tell you anything? Because you still listen. Because in times like these, to have you listen at all, it's necessary to talk about trees.
2: That was Adrienne Rich reading her poetry. She died on Tuesday at the age of 82. Alice Walker, as well as Frances Golden, her literary agents, are here to talk about her life. Alice Walker, your thoughts about Adrienne?
5: Well, it was very interesting. She and I saw each other infrequently and almost always by accident. So it was quite magical. We would be sometimes in an elevator together, and she would have come from one part of the country and me from somewhere else, and there we'd be. Or we'd show up at a movie, and there she'd be, and there I'd be. She was very close to a friend of mine, June Jordan, and so I got to know more about her through June and also, of course, through her poetry, which was very meaningful to me. And my sense of her, the thing that I most loved was her integrity. She lived exactly what she said, and this was so rare and so beautiful, and we will miss her.
2: Can you talk about the National Book Award in 1973 that she won for Diving into the Wreck, that she insisted that you, Alice, and Audre Lorde accept the award with her on stage? Talk about that moment. Where were you?
5: I was in Mississippi. I was, you know, fighting the good fight down there. But anyway, what happened was that we were all three nominated for this award, and we understood that we were living under apartheid and segregation and, you know, all of that, and that under such a system which favored white people, she would get the award. We knew that. And so we decided before anything was announced that we would not accept being ranked, and we would not accept the racism implicit in an award that would go to someone. You know, she was a great poet, but it would go to her also because she was a white person. And to her immense credit, she had no desire to be honored as we would be dishonored. And so we got together. Audre called me in Mississippi, and we chatted about it, and Adrienne. And so we decided that we could only accept an award so suspicious if we accepted it in the name of all women and indicate by that action that we understood that women were not honored in the arts and elsewhere.
3: And Frances, you represented her for many years. Talk to us about how you first came to know her and what kind of person she was, and especially this issue of her stances on principles on social justice.
6: I met her at a dinner. The gay and lesbian rights groups had a dinner the night before every year when the publishing world came together in various countries, cities in the country. And I was sitting next to her and met her for the first time at that dinner. And we bonded because we had similar politics and we had wanted to meet each other for some time. And when the meeting was over, I said to her, "Can I hug you?" And she said, "It would be a pleasure." And we hugged. And then I said, "Well, if we can hug, can I kiss you?" And she said, "I would love to." And we laughed, and that happened. And then I really campaigned for a couple of years to be able to represent her. And I remember taking a camera on a city bus, because they had on the billboards of the buses the poet of the month. And once it was Adrienne. And so I took a picture of that and sent it to her and said, "Millions of people in New York know about you because you were on the bus this morning." And, you know, I just courted her with anything I could think of. And then one day she called and said, I need some help. My publisher, Norton, has two offers from England, and I don't know which one to take. So I said, well, just sit there and don't go away from your phone. And I called my British agent because I certainly didn't know which was the better of the two. And he called her, and she explained it, and he told her which was the best publisher for her. And she called back and said, he was so wonderful, and he didn't take any money, and he wouldn't charge me. And I said, well, of course not. It was just a favor. And she said, well, then can you represent the book? And I said, how can I? You signed a contract. And if I called with a question about it, they would hang up on me because I didn't agent this book. And she said, well, can you do my next one? And I said, does night follow day? And we became agent and author. And it's been 25 years.
2: I want to go back to that moment in 1997 when Adrienne Rich refused the National Medal for the Arts to protest the growing concentration of power in fewer and fewer hands. Adrienne Rich informed the Clinton administration of her decision in a July 3rd letter to Jane Alexander, the chair of the National Endowment for the Arts at the time, which administers the awards. Adrienne Rich appeared on Democracy Now! Soon afterwards, and she read her letter.
7: Dear Jane Alexander, I just spoke with a young man from your office who informed me that I had been chosen to be one of 12 recipients of the National Medal for the Arts at a ceremony at the White House in the fall. I told him at once that I could not accept such an award from President Clinton or this White House because the very meaning of art, as I understand it, is incompatible with the cynical politics of this administration. I want to clarify to you what I meant by my refusal. Anyone familiar with my work from the early 60s on knows that I believe in art's social presence as breaker of official silences, as voice for those whose voices are disregarded, and as a human birthright. In my lifetime, I have seen the space for the arts opened by movements for social justice, the power of art to break despair. Over the past two decades, I have witnessed the increasingly brutal impact of racial and economic injustice in our country. There is no simple formula for the relationship of art to justice. But I do know that art, in my own case, the art of poetry, means nothing if it simply decorates the dinner table of power which holds it hostage. The radical disparities of wealth and power in America are widening at a devastating rate. A president cannot meaningfully honor certain token artists while the people at large are so dishonored. I know you have been engaged in a serious and disheartening struggle to save government funding for the arts against those whose fear and suspicion of art is nakedly repressive. In the end, I don't think we can separate art from overall human dignity and hope. My concern for my country is inextricable from my concerns as an artist. I could not participate in a ritual which would feel so hypocritical to me. Sincerely, Adrienne Rich.

Wow. Amazing words there from Adrian Rich, the feminist poet who famously declined to accept the National Medal of Arts award in a protest against the Clinton administration, stating, "Art means nothing if it simply decorates the dinner table of power which holds it hostage." Awesome words. Big thanks to Dr. Andy for bringing that in and reading from her repertoire there and setting the scene for Harsh Realm here on KDVS Davis. With me, your host, Dirtbag. We're doing more of the usual here this evening, this beautiful Wednesday evening. More fem rock, more DIY, and more queercore from the 90s on. And this week, I have put together all of my music that I had selected back in the fall when we had a bunch of new stuff coming out and I did not have a show here on the air. So I wanted to highlight that. We have some new stuff, a little bit of new stuff sprinkled in, but a lot of stuff from back in October and November. Some really fun stuff that came out. Sandy Dish put something out back then. The newest one from Jobber, I'm hoping to grab at the end here. But just some fun stuff that caught my ear, you know, the typical Harsh Realm sound here. So I'm going to quit gabbing away and get to it so that we can squeeze in as much as we possibly can here, as per usual. Thanks for tuning in, KDVS, of course. And let's get into it. First, I got False Advertising here, some Manchester DIY grungy alt. Their new album just came out a couple weeks ago, and here is the single from that, Next Big Thing. Thanks for tuning in.

usually let in. Maybe I'll be the next big thing if I ignore all the thoughts that I usually let in.

0: London slowcore band Blood Wizard doing their song I Know You Well that just came out on last month, April 16th. Put out on their Lucky Life EP, came out on Sad Club Records. I don't know, there's just something about that band, Blood Wizard, that sound that they got. It's very kind of nostalgic sounding. It's got the dual vocalists and kind of that a little bit like 2010s indie country twang to the back too. They really remind me of the band Goon, which I really like. So I figured, what the heck, let's give them some airtime here. That was Blood Wizard. Before that, we had Swap Meet doing I Know. That's a single from them. They are an alt-rock, also slowcore band from Australia, so I guess we opened it up a little slow today. Four-piece there. Their new album, Mount Zero, comes out this coming July on the 17th, so keep your ears out for that if you dug that track. Before that, San Antonio punk band Fea doing their song Paco, single that just came out on the first of this month, put out by Cosmica Records. They, that whole album, I believe, or I'm sorry, it's a single, but their upcoming album and that single was produced by Chicano punk legend Alice Bag. Very cool. Pretty cool to have Alice Bag on your track there. Then we had Chroma doing Straight Men from their album 25 Forever, put out by Alcopop. And I don't know why I don't have any notes on them. Probably because I was riding the fader so hard in that that track. But I really dug that track. It was fun. It was worth the risk, in my opinion. That was Chroma doing Straight Men. And we kicked off the set with False Advertising doing Next Big Thing from their album The Sorry Window, self-released on April 16th. And they are from Manchester, a DIY grungy alt-rock group. Their new album just came out on May 1st. So check that out if you dug that. Up next, we got some stuff from up north. We have some Canadian bands lined up here. We're going to hear from Sun Glaciers on the Mothland label. We're going to hear their Only Love single here. It came out back in March. But before that, I have just a few messages. So we will get those rolling and get back to the music as soon as we can. My name's Dirtbag. This is Harsh Realm, where we do femrock, DIY, and queercore from the 90s on. Thanks for stopping by, spending your Wednesday with me.
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2: Hi everyone, my name is Apollo and I'm the president of the Native American Pre-Law Association. Essentially, we are a club on campus that is dedicated to providing help to Native students as well as allies who are interested in working tribal and environmental law. Some of the things that we offer in the club would be the law school application process help, LSAT preparation, as well as Native speakers. We have our meetings every Monday at 5 p.m. at the Native Nest Conference Room, and we hope to see you all there.

0: All right, that was Garage Punkers Cormae, stylized C-O-R-M-A-E, doing Send It from their Hot Damn EP that was self-released back in October of 2025. I don't know if my background music was a little too loud there, but that was Cormae, C-O-R-M-A-E. And I dig that track. It's got the garage elements, got a little bit of fun egg punk kind of vibe, little Riot Girl in there. Really dig that sound. Before that, we had Zookraut, Z-O-O-K-R-A-U-G-H-T, or Zookraut, Zookraut, I don't know. But that was their single, Laughing Stock. We had played the single version, but it is out on their brand new album, Pressure, that came out on April 17th, so last month. It says put out by Rotten Zucchini Records, but I think that's just their self-released record label that there. But they are dance punkers from Seattle, and I did a little digging, and I saw that they have on their other tracks some involvement, some recording from Jack Endino, the grunge legend. So I'm not sure if he had his fingerprints on that track or not, but definitely kind of had a grunge feel to it. I really, really dug that from Zookraut. Before that, we heard Shy Friend doing Sick of It off of the Snaggletooth EP that was put out back in October on Independent Records. And they're from Canada, Alberta specifically. Emo alt pop. They are, it says here in their own words, what happens when a queer, prairie-based and chronically online, toxically self-determined artist faces the realities of the music industry in late-stage capitalism. So that was Shy Friend. Dug that track. Before that, we had Midnight Peg doing Politicaster from their album Skinning. That was put out back in October as well. They are self-proclaimed hagcore from Calgary, blending post-punk and avant-garde post-punk. Before that, we had some more art, kind of post-psyche kind of punk stuff from Sunglaciers, also from Calgary. We heard Only Love from their album Spiritual Content that came out on March 27th of this year on Mothland. All right, we are going to keep it going here after a few messages, or just one, my very favorite message that we have down here at KVS. You longtime listeners will know what it is. But then after that, we are going to get into this single from Lothario. We're going to hear The Animal, some Melbourne lo-fi DIY punk. So thanks for tuning in to Harsh Realm with me today. My name's Dirtbag. We're spinning fem rock, DIY, and queercore until 8 p.m. tonight. Thanks for tuning in.
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All right, all the way from Narm, Australia. That was Sleepazoid doing New Age from their new EP. Titled New Age. Put out by Surreal Sound back in February. And again, they're from Australia. They're a five-piece doing alt rock. Really digging their sound. Really dug that EP. Highly suggest checking that out if you like that track. Before Sleepazoid, we had Tummy Ache, which that track just kicks. I love that track. We heard Happy Birthday from the album Fake New that came out back in August of last year, put out by Entity Records. And Tummy Ache is a DIY singer-songwriter. I cannot think of their actual name right now, but they go under the name Tummy Ache, all stylized all together. And that track, just, it kind of has that like super heavy guitars, but with that vocals that are kind of reminiscent of like Adrian Lenker or like that Big Thief. It even kind of had a feeling of Reckling, if you're familiar with Reckling. Really dug the melodies of that one. Before that, a band that I'm a little bit late to the game on, that was Forth Wanderers, F-O-R-T-H, doing To Know Me / To Love Me from their third album, The Longer This Goes On, that was put out by Sub Pop back in July of last year. They're from New Jersey. They've been around a while. They've been playing together since about 2013, but I just haven't been hip to it, I guess. They kind of had it was kind of a sludgy sound and the ethereal kind of vocal feel over that, kind of similar to Tummy Ache a little bit. And before that, we had Tisk Tisk Tisk, T-Y-S-K, T-Y-S-K, T-Y-S-K, doing their single Toadstool. That came out back in October as well, and they're from Lowell, Massachusetts. They have opened for Chapel Roan at Boston Calling, I think last year or the year before maybe. But they kind of have guitar work inspired by Sonic Youth, PJ Harvey, Chelsea Wolfe kind of feeling. They're self-titled Woodland Grunge, not Woodland as in here, but, you know, just a little bit north of Davis here, but Woodland creatures, perhaps. That particular track is a little bit heavier than their other stuff, so if you go back to listen to Tisk Tisk Tisk and you find it's a little bit softer, that's because, of course, we choose the harsher stuff for the realm here. And then before that, we had Lothario doing the Animal single from her, put out by Good Grief back in September, and she is from Melbourne, a little bit of lo-fi DIY punk from Australia as well. All right, it is 7:01 here. You are tuned to KDVS Davis, listener-supported freeform radio for Northern California, and the only place here you can tune into Harsh Realm, alternating Wednesdays, doing fem rock, DIY, and queercore with me, Dirtbag, and I'm hoping to be back for the summer as well. Big ups to the caller for calling in and welcoming me back here for spring quarter. It is super nice to hear from the great beyond. Sometimes it feels like you're just screaming into the void down here in the basement, but I'm glad I am reaching all of you. Up next, we have 40 Winks doing Commie Boyfriend. This is from their Love is a Dog from Hell EP that came out in May of last year. Little Pittsburgh DIY for you. That's what we got lined up next here on Harsh Realm on KDVS. Thanks for tuning in.

All right, that was Irish band Just Mustard doing their track Dreamer that just came off of their third album, We Were Just Here, released back in October of 2025. They're an experimental rock group, maybe even bordering on trip-hop, question mark, perhaps? They are from Dundalk, Ireland. Five-piece, femme-fronted band. They're actually touring right now, and they're in SoCal. So if you're down there, maybe you want to check them out. I guess you could be down there. You could be listening on KDBS.org right now. But yes, I put on this Cranberries backing track for the Irish connection there really quick. I was like, oh. I'll just grab that one quickly. Okay, so before Just Mustard, we had Witch Fever doing I See It from their album Fever Eaten, also out from in October. Actually, I think all of these releases we just heard came out.

Before that, a Florida band, Spoiled Rat. We heard Bloody Mary, single from them that came out on Desafinado Records. They're a self-proclaimed all-girl punk band from St. Petersburg. Before that, we had a Harsh Realm alum, In Lieu, L-I-E-U. We heard Bully from the Hooligan album put out by Learning Curve Records back in October. They are from Minneapolis, doing punky, screamy, noisy stuff. They are a four-piece. And we kicked off the set here with 40 Winks doing Commie Boyfriend off of Love is a Drug, Love is a Dog from Hell. And that is an EP put out back in May. All right, I am out of my own backing track music again. I have once again talked too much. But up next, we have a little kind of a solo project from Lindsay Mackin, Austin-based singer-songwriter. And we're going to hear this single from her new album, Waking Up. So thank you for tuning in here. My name's Dirtbag. This show is, of course, Harsh Realm. And here comes some more Fermark DIY and Queercore for you on KDBS.

0: Hudson Valley band Sweet Harm doing their song Fog Builder off of their release Certain Sun that came out last November on Salinas Records. They got that indie pop, jangle rock, kind of dual vocalist with the David Byrne shoutiness going on with that. Pretty great stuff. Before that, a band I've been digging lately, Normal People. We heard their song Stuck in a Truck. Off of the album of the same name that came out in November as well, last November. They're kind of a cool band. They're all formally trained in music at a college level anyways. And they are all queer. Great stuff. Okay. So before Normal People, we heard Minnesota band Vile doing their track Idle Hands off of the Hellhound album, which just came out in March. And they're, again, from Minneapolis, punk group. They met through a Tinder post back in 2019 and were brought together by a love of 90s punk, indie, and grunge. Yeah, if you haven't heard it, their first album is great too. That was put out on Get Better Records, although this one is Candy Shop Recordings. Before that, we had Aussie band Sandy Dish doing CFMEU off of the album Just When You Thought Music Couldn't Get Any Better, put out by Dish or Death back in last October. I really love Sandy Dish. If you are a Harsh Realm regular, you know that I'm a huge fan of that Melbourne, Australia sound. Yeah, great album. Recommended if you like, you know, Amel and the Sniffers or Lambrini Girls, that kind of vibe. I guess CFMEU, and I'm not super up on all these Australian politics, but they are a construction union in Australia that was recently found guilty of corruption. And I guess it's like pretty well known that they're a corrupt union. But so that was a little ode to that from Sandy Dish. And then we kicked off the set with Annabelle Chairlegs, the solo project of Austin-based singer-songwriter Lindsay Macklin or Mackin. And this was a single that came out back in October, but the whole album released this year on January 30th. I really dig that line where she says, as you get older, get better, and as you get better, feel worse. I think that's pretty on the nose there. All right, I have a few messages here from your loving KDBS DJs, and then we're going to hear one off of the new The Head Coatees album. That's right, new as of last fall, but they disbanded back in 1999 and then just put out a new album for the first time since then, Mantrap. We're going to hear their cover of the Ramones song, The KKK Took My Baby Away, after these quick messages. So thanks for tuning in. I got about 20-ish minutes left here on Harsh Realm, and we will see what we can squeeze in. Thanks for tuning in.
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That was Still Blank from Montreal. No, I'm sorry, not Montreal. Still Blank from Manchester. It's an alliance between a Manchester guitarist and a Hawaiian-born singer and instrumentalist, Jordy. But those two met each other in the Liverpool music scene back in 2022, and now they make genre-shifting, shoegazy, psych-folky, post-punk stuff. And you just heard Get Over It off of their self-titled album put out by Distant Relative Recordings last November. In fact, everything we heard was released last November. I'm going through my backlog of fall releases here. Before that, you heard The Soreheads, T-H-E-E, doing Three Strikes off of your I'm Not Your Effing Sex Doll from Outhouse Records. They are from Montreal. That's why I was confused my notes there. Yeah, they have that kind of surf rock, Riot Girl, rock and roll kind of sound, and they take on some heavy hitting issues from consent to calling out white supremacists and stuff like that in their music there. Before that, we heard the most recent release from Bratmobile doing There's No Other Way and No You Don't. And that was from the Peel Sessions, which were just released as a part of the Real Janelle EP re-release that happened back in November from Kill Rock Stars. Bratmobile, of course, the infamous Riot Girl band from Olympia, Washington, formed back in 1991. Alison Wolfe, Molly Newman, just an iconic duo. Yeah, so that re-release came out last fall. Highly suggest the Peel Sessions. You know, there's always some great stuff that comes out from those Peel Sessions. I love when we get a new release like that. Before Bratmobile, we heard Tayo, T-A-Y-O-W, which is an anagram for The Architect of Your Own World. And that is the solo project of Savannah Clark, who blends Afro-diasporic genres to craft music rooted in rhythm and storytelling. Pretty fun stuff. That was from her new EP, Democrazy, spelled exactly how I just pronounced it. And that was released on, wouldn't you know it, Granny Joe Records. So that was, yes, Tayo there. And then my notes here. We kicked off the set with The Head Coatees, another blast from the past there. We heard The KKK Took My Baby Away, which is a Ramones cover. And that came out on their brand new, as of November album, Man Trap, put out by Damaged Goods Records. Their first release since 1999, which is pretty exciting. The Head Coatees, of course, were the offshoot of Billy Childish's The Head Coats, which had a great influence on bands like Nirvana and others. They were also on Sub Pop during that ripe time, I would say, for Sub Pop Records. All right, we are coming to the end of the show here, but Lost in the Swamp is coming up next. Very exciting stuff. I'm going to end here with this one from Exploding in Sound Records, the newest Jobber single here, Summer Slam, or not single, it came off their album Jobber to the Stars. It's a little New York City Y2K rock kind of bubble grunge outfit there. So with that, I will get that rolling for you, and we have more great music coming up next. I will see you next time on for more Harsh Realm in 2 weeks. My name is Dirtbag. It's been a pleasure sitting in with you here at KDVS tonight. Tune in a couple more weeks for some more Femrock DIY and Queercore if that is your jam. Thank you.

0: 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You are listening to KDVS Davis, 90.3 FM. This is The Skunk, and you are listening to Lost in the Swamp, which, if you are a regular listener, you will know that I usually have a co-host, Sparrow. Sparrow, fear not, is on their way. They are on their way to the station right now. But before we jump into our fabulous session for the evening, we will play a couple messages for you, and then we will get into the theme and why we chose it once Sparrow is here. Thank you for listening to KDVS Davis. This is Lost in the Swamp.
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0: Welcome.
5: Hello, guys.
0: Sparrow's here.
5: Sparrow made it.
0: Sparrow flew into the station.
5: Yes. Oh, my God. Okay, so you introed the theme?
0: No, not yet.
5: Oh, my goodness. Okay, well, it's a really exciting theme.
0: Because we just had a special holiday.
5: A very special holiday.
0: And it was not Whole Earth Festival, Davis.
5: No, although that is always exciting.
0: It was, in fact, Mother's Day. So the theme we chose this week is an homage to our mothers who happen to share the same name, which is kind of cool.
5: They have the same first name and the same middle name.
0: Which is insane.
5: Really crazy. Because it's like you could first name and it's like, oh, that's a common first name for like the time. Like it was popular. First and middle name is really wild.
0: So that was very exciting for us both. So we decided to make a show out of it. And what I'm going to be playing is all stuff that my mother, DJ Shelly, showed me growing up. And it's going to be much different from what the Sparrow grew up listening to.
5: Yeah, well, okay, because I did, my dad was very big into, like, you got to listen to this. He has lots of strong opinions about music that he likes, music that he doesn't. My mom is DJ Cardinal. She's pretty chill. She's pretty happy to just be listening to whatever's on, but definitely has a knack has like a preference for that 80s alternative sound. So we're going to get some of that today. Which is, yeah, so kind of a bit of a different, the two sides of our moms with the same name. I can't be doxing my mother on the radio. But yeah, we're gonna play some music for you here, all about our mothers for the lovely Mother's Day holiday, which just occurred. I'm excited to do this again because it was about a year ago. It was last Father's Day that I did the show. And now we have the pleasure of playing it again. Before we get into the Mother's Day stuff, we're going to just, I think, a play a current, and then we will do songs from our lovely DJ Cardinal and what is DJ
6: Shelly.
5: DJ Shelly and DJ Cardinal, the beautiful pseudonyms that we have decided for our mothers. All right, I'm Sparrow. 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

0: 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You're listening to Lost in the Swamp. This is the Skunk.
1: And I'm Sparrow.
0: And you're listening to a Mother's Day homage.
1: A Mother's Day tribute to our moms who have the awesomest same name.
0: Yes, and who have produced the most amazing children.
1: So true. With really cool, awesome DJ music taste.
0: So true. That we do have to give credit to.
1: Yeah, exactly.
0: DJ Shelley and DJ
1: Cardinal.
0: So

0: What you folks just listened to was The Shins with the song New Slang, Milo Green, 1957, The Mother Hips, Later Days, which actually, if I am correct, The Mother Hips just had their annual hip-nick in because of Mother's Day.
1: That's so cute.
0: Which I did grow up going to, which was so awesome. It's in Big Sur.
1: Oh wow, that sounds awesome.
0: So it was amazing. Shout out Mother Hips. Before that, you listened to You Remind Me of Home by Benjamin Gibbard. And I wanted to start that off because this song not only reminds me of home, but it reminds me of my mom, and then that is the name. So I just felt like that was such
1: perfect.
0: It was such a beautiful start. We did not start with that song, though. We did start with A Current because we had technical difficulties.
1: Oh, my goodness.
0: But you did listen to I Remember by Iris Colwaite,
1: which just got added to the station, so we're keeping you up to date.
0: We are.
1: On all the cool new things happening down here in the basement. Yeah, it's really cool. I love that you started with Ben Gibbard. Literally king of my heart. I can shove Ben Gibbard into any radio show. He has like 10
0: works.
1: Different bands. It's great.
0: It's amazing.
1: That's the goat.
0: So that was the first four songs of DJ Shelly. Next, we are going to listen to DJ Cardinal's inspo on The Sparrow.
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1: Lost in the Swamp.
0: Lost in the Swamp. I'm Sparrow.
1: This is the Skunk.
0: We're playing some songs for Mother's Day in honor of our awesome moms with the same name. The last that you just heard was in honor of my awesome mom, DJ Cardinal. Come and Get Your Love was chosen specifically, I was just explaining this, because one thing about DJ Cardinal is that she loves to go dancing. She always has. And this is the classic, this is from legendary local band Electric Lavender Train. This is a classic in their set list. And it's the song that our dear family friend sings. He's the drummer, but he gets to sing this song. And so this is like a classic, you know, we're dancing, Paul's on the drums, we're dancing.
2: Classic in the Bird family.
0: Exactly. It's very, to represent some local music, some dancing in the park. Yeah, Come and Get Your Love, Redbone. Before that was Shadow Boxer by Fiona Apple. That's off title. My mom's car is named Fiona because it's red. It's a Fiona Apple. So that I was like, well, I have to put Fiona Apple on here. But I also felt like title was like the early Fiona Apple. It felt like most accurate. I definitely also stole this CD from my parents. So, you know, like they deserve the credit. Wow, I have so many stories for these songs. Before Shadow Boxer was 16 by No Doubt. This is kind of the best story I have all show, which is that my mom's boyfriend in college, I believe, was in this band called Jalopy Taco Stand, and they opened, I know, awesome name, and they opened for No Doubt before, I think right before this record came out.
2: No way.
0: In like San Jose, and we have the flyer, and it has like the year and the date on it, which is like not always super common. So my mom like went to see them, just going to like see like, oh, you know, I gotta go.
2: That's
0: it's just
2: beautiful.
0: Local, whatever. And then like heard them on the radio like a couple months later because this album got super big.
2: My mom actually met Gwen Stefani in Provo, Utah.
0: Oh my God.
2: No, Salt Lake.
0: In Salt Lake. Utah. That's so rad. Okay. So
2: and Gwen Stefani went up to my mom and was like, you know, they don't sell alcohol here. And she was like, yeah, I know. Welcome to Utah.
0: Yeah, welcome to Utah. That's so funny. Okay. So dual purpose Gwen Stefani pick.
2: Yes.
0: And then we started off that set with Come to My Window by Melissa Etheridge, which was literally the first song I thought of when we did this, and I couldn't tell you why. I was trying to rack my brain of why. I just know whenever it's like on, I have many memories of my mom being like, oh, I just love this song. Like, so I don't know when that connection was made, but it's a firm connection.
2: It's in there.
0: My mind.
2: Come
0: yeah.
2: to my window.
0: Come to my window.
2: Amazing.
0: Yeah. Anyways, we're gonna get back to DJ Shelly.
2: DJ Shelly, what does DJ Shelly have in the mix this evening? Let's see. We are still going on kind of the folk era genre, but then we're gonna switch it into a little bit of twee as we go in.
0: Oh, love.
2: Because my mother is nothing but
0: DJ
2: was
0: Shelly.
2: Twee. DJ
0: you
2: Shelly
0: get
2: was,
0: it.
2: Was very twee.
0: This is awesome.
2: In the mid-2000s.
0: I'm excited for this next
2: little
0: set.
2: Little did
0: this is
2: she
0: good.
2: Know, she was twee.
0: She didn't know, but she was.
2: She thought she was being folk, indie folk. Sorry, DJ Shelly, you were twee. Okay, we are going to start this off with Iron and Wine, which is not twee at all.
0: But it will get there eventually.
2: It'll be great. Okay, you're listening to Lost in the Swamp, KDVS Davis.

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1: You're lost in the swamp.
2: I am the skunk.
1: And I'm Sparrow.
2: And we have been playing such fun music.
1: Such fun music.
2: I have been jamming in this chair.
1: Yeah, this is like very illuminating for me.
2: It really is. I mean,
1: shout out.
2: I'm trying to think of our past shows, and this is definitely one of our more upbeat.
1: Yes, definitely.
2: Yeah. Yeah. Well, what you just listened to was Santi Gold with the song Les Artistes. The backstory behind this song is I actually didn't learn this from DJ Shelly. I played this for DJ Shelly last time I was home, and then she just started singing to it, and I was like, what the heck, how do you know this song? And she was like, girl, I've been knowing this song. So I just had to include that. Before that was All the Rowboats by Regina Spektor, which this song in particular, because we listened to a lot of Regina Spektor growing up, this song stood out to me and both my brothers the most because our mom would take us to a lot of art museums. And so I would just, whenever I heard the song, I could picture all these different oil paintings of rowboats. And my mom actually then got to see Regina Spektor and let us know that she was blowing into the mic whenever the bass hit. Which I thought was so cool.
1: So cool.
2: And now after that piece of information, I can't listen to this the same. It's just so immersive. Before that was Black Horse and the Cherry Tree by KT Tunstall.
1: That has to be the most ultimate mom song. My mom also really likes that song.
2: This song comes on, I'm like DJ Shelly.
1: Yeah.
2: DJ Shelly.
1: It's a great song. I hadn't heard in years.
2: And it's just so danceable.
1: Yeah.
2: So great. Before that, we started off the set with apparently a cover of Such Great Heights by Iron and Wine. I only know the Iron and Wine version because my mother loved Iron and Wine so much. This is the only Such Great Heights
1: but
2: version
1: fear
2: I know.
1: Not.
2: Postal Service has one out there, apparently.
1: I have an encyclopedic knowledge of the Postal Service.
2: So I'm just going to, I have some homework to do.
1: I love the Postal Service. Yeah, I'm going to make the skunk listen to Give Up. All of you, the Postal Service fans out there, rejoice. We're going to get a new one.
2: Spreading
1: today.
2: The gospel.
1: Exactly.
2: All right. Well, that is it for DJ Shelly's set.
1: Yeah. Back to some fun. Well, actually, I guess it's only like 50% 80s. Well, yeah, we got some good rocking DJ Cardinal music. We're going to start off with something that was just at the top of my mind because I know my mom just went to see her. She just played in San Francisco. But this is The Joke by Brandi Carlile.

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2: And we are listening to Mother's Day inspired music.
3: This is the Mother's Day show because it was last Sunday. If you were unaware.
2: Which we did play the specific messages. Shout out DJ Shelly, who struggles with asthma. Started it off with asthma. She is also, not to toot her own horn, on a nonprofit environmentalist whatever thing.
3: Very well themed.
2: In Santa Barbara, which is on the coast, who also lives on the coast, but
3: DJ Cardinal.
2: Which is why we then played Surf and More with DJ Dog Juice.
3: Because the surfers. They live where we live.
2: Does your mom surf?
3: No.
2: My mom does not surf either.
3: Certainly not.
2: But she can watch them if she wants.
3: People really close who do.
2: There are people that she probably works with that surf.
3: Yeah, certainly. It's like, it's kind of a big thing on the coast, as one might imagine. Yeah, I tried to look for a dog adoption one for...
2: Which is so interesting because my mom loves adopting dogs.
3: I was actually, last time I was home, we were discussing what would you do if you got exorbitantly wealthy, like you couldn't spend all of your money exorbitantly wealthy,
2: mm-hmm.
3: because it's like, well, like, you know, you could, a lot of things that like the rich people do buy, it's like, I don't want that.
2: Yeah.
3: I don't need that. And my mom was like, actually, I think I would adopt like every senior dog because they're really expensive.
2: And that's beautiful.
3: Yeah. But I mean, it's on there somewhere, but it wasn't one of the ones that we had to play. So just know that's... thought it's the thought that counts
2: then there's so many thoughts
3: a dog adoption one

0: that played, and if it's not, then I'm sorry. Yeah. Anyways, the last song you just heard was Grease from Grease. That is maybe the most accurate of any of the songs that I've picked. Grease will always make me think of my mom. The Grease Lightning Dance, my mom taught me how to do that.
1: No way. Yeah. Was that your introduction to theater?
0: No, I was already there. that was a really early pick for me. I was doing theater when I was like 5, and I had not seen Grease yet for obvious reasons.
1: My mom was actually a theater nerd.
0: Really? Yes. Oh my god, DJ Shelley, you DJ get Shelley. It. Yeah, she was an Annie. My mom wasn't, but she liked Grease. My mom was an Oliver in high school. She saw Roses, I think. But that was the only theater she did.
1: Yeah, I think my mom just did Annie.
0: Yeah. Well, usually it's not uncommon for people to end up in one show at some point in their life.
1: Very true.
0: Especially if you, high school. Anyway, before that was Baby Be Mine by Michael Jackson. Also, a very clear DJ Cardinal pick. Whenever we would be listening, the radio station that my mom would play, and to this day still does play, is... I don't know what it's called, but their tagline is they always say that they're playing adult hits, which I find to be really funny.
1: That is really, that's a very interesting way to categorize.
0: Yeah, it's just like music from the 80s, but yeah. It's like, yeah, we're your number one station for adult hits.
1: Adult hits.
0: But yeah, so when we'd be listening to number one station for adult hits and
1: if you were calling, give us 5 minutes.
0: Yeah, call back in 5 minutes. I'm so busy talking.
1: We would really love to hear you, but we are talking on
0: air. Please, we will call you back in a second. But yes, she would always like it'd be like the first like second of a song. She'd be like, Michael. also, my mom taught me how to moonwalk.
1: What?
0: Like poor. Like I can't do it very well, but she's got some practice.
1: Actually, this album was the very first album my mom bought me.
0: Oh, and did it give you nightmares?
1: On vinyl. I was telling Sparrow that my mom showed me the Thriller music video and it gave me so many nightmares. And it's one of her favorite stories to tell is that I did laps around the living room and then buried myself in her lap crying. then 10 years later, I was gifted this album. It was my very first album on vinyl.
0: That's so lovely.
1: By DJ Shelley.
0: It's very sweet.
1: That she was like, this is from your little brother. And I was like, no, it's not. It's from you.
0: I know it's from me. Yeah, well, before that was Like the Weather by 10,000 Maniacs. That's just maybe one of the most 80s bands that exists. And then The Joke by Brandi Carlile started us off. And then, yeah, that was all of... that was all of DJ Cardinal's music.
1: My awesome. Mom. It's so great because what year was DJ Cardinal born?
0: Oh, God.
1: Wow, pop quiz.
0: DJ Cardinal.
1: How well do you know your mom?
0: My mom was born the last day, the second to last day. Sorry, is that too much information?
1: I don't know.
0: well, they don't know her name. She was born at the very end of 71.
1: 71?
0: Yes.
1: Oh, wow. My mom was born in 77.
0: I always have to go backwards because I think that she was born the year.
1: See, based on this
0: was,
1: music, I was
0: so
1: like, oh, our moms are the same age.
0: Well, that's pretty close.
1: Well, they're 6 months or not 6 months, 6 years.
0: But anyway. It's the very end. It's like almost, yeah. Anyways.
1: Yeah.
0: Sorry if I doxed you.
1: Sorry, DJ Cardinal. We all know your age now. All right. Well, I'm going to jump right back in. We went a little twee, we went a little whatever Les Artois is, but we're going to go to some folk, and then we're going to go back into a little twee, and we're going to go back into folk, and then after that, I don't know how to categorize it, so you're going to love it.
0: I'm excited.
1: It's going to remind me of home, and I hope it sings something to ya.
0: And if you call us back.
1: Please call us back. We would love to hear
0: Thank you for calling.
1: We love hearing from you guys, but we just can't answer while we're talking on the air.
0: It's very hard to do two things at once.
1: I can't do it. Anyway, this is Welcome Home, Son by Radical Face.

0: Hello, hello, hello. Welcome you are back. Listening to Lost in the Swamp.
1: Lost in the Swamp.
0: This is The Skunk.
1: And I'm Sparrow. And this is the Mother's Day show.
0: Happy Mother's Day.
1: Happy Mother's Day.
0: Oh, so much beautiful music.
1: Yeah, I agree.
0: Deep-rooted.
1: We're nearing the end.
0: We are nearing the end. I can't believe it already. Oh, okay, we will make this quick so that DJ Cardinal can get their last hurrah. But what you just listened to was The New Pornographers with the song Go Places. Before that was Old 97s with Designs on You, which I was just telling the Sparrow that when I listened to this, I was, I don't know, 13. And I was like, Mom, what the heck does Designs on You mean? And she was like, it means that somebody loves you. And I've been carrying that with me, which is a shout out back to the last show we had, which was also folk, and they're always just talking about how much they love each other.
1: They're just so in love. Yeah.
0: Anyways, before that was Metrimony with the song The Look, and before that was Cat Power with the song The Greatest. And then I believe we started off with Welcome Home, Son by Radical Face off of the album Ghost, which, you know, Welcome Home. It's a beautiful, beautiful song.
1: Absolutely. Stunning, gorgeous set. Loved it. Loved it. DJ Shelley.
0: Shout out DJ Shelley.
1: Your music is awesome. I'm so happy you got to hear it this week.
0: I know. I wonder what DJ Shelley is listening to now, because I will out her. She's been texting me deep cut, and I'm like, I don't know what this means, because in my head, this is what you still listen to.
1: All right. Yeah, I've got a couple more to play for DJ Cardinal over here. We'll play... Yeah, Changes by David Bowie, and then I think after that we'll have time for This is the Sea by the Water Boys, and that'll probably be end of our show. Yeah, I'm happy. I was trying all day to remember the name of the Water Boys. I could picture the album cover.
0: We can play the Water Boys first.
1: This is true. Okay, maybe we'll do that.
0: We'll do that. Because I'm very intrigued who the Water Boys are.
1: I was like, it starts with a W.
0: Starts with
1: a
0: W.
1: It's like a two-word situation. And we got there.
0: Shout out
1: to my dad. I texted him. All right. This is the Sea by the Water Boys.

ticket and you don't pay no fee. And now you don't need no ticket, you don't pay no fee, because that was the road.

0: Hello, everybody. You are listening to KDVS Davis 90.3 FM. Just a quick disclaimer for everybody. It is currently safe harbor hours, meaning the following hour of KDVS programming may not be suitable for all audiences as it may contain material which may be perceived as objectionable. Parental discretion is advised. The views contained in this hour may not reflect the views of KDVS, KDVS sponsors, or the University of California. Okay. What's up, guys? You are now tuned into
1: Chasing Cars.
0: My name is Micah Joy, and I'm joined by
2: Special guest Spiral Scratch.
0: Special guest Spiral Scratch. You'll notice Spiral Scratch is not the usual DJ Kingville. I urge everybody to send their thoughts, prayers, blessings, so on and so forth to Kingville right now. Condolences, because Kingville has tragically taken ill, which means she is no longer able to fulfill her duties as a radio DJ right now and is not able to resume her studies as a fourth year communications major. Very tragic. But in lieu of Kingville, we are doing a takeover of Chasing Cars today. Well, I'm still here, but we're doing a themed episode today.
2: Yeah.
0: We're doing post-hardcore takeover.
2: Post-hardcore, heavy music. If it blows eardrums, we'll play it.
0: Yeah, amen to that. And oh my God. Preface by saying, I'll speak for myself. I am going to be taking a liberal definition of post-hardcore because I know there's purists out there, and I welcome the letters of outrage and whatnot because I'm playing blah blah blah blah. I don't know, man. It's all yeah. That's all I have to say on the matter. But without further ado, we're gonna play some music. Later.

0: All right.
1: What is up, everybody?
2: What's up?
1: All right. Right into business. You were just listening to Chavez. That was Lions. And then before that
2: was Full Disclosure by Fugazi.
1: Oh, yeah.
2: Classic post-hardcore.
1: Just can't go wrong. And then before that was Husker Du. You know him. You love him. New Day Rising. Man, that song just gets me going.
2: Dude, I just love how staticky the guitar sounds, and it just like washes over you.
1: I know. It's really, to me, like when I hear that song, it's like what I put on when I'm, when I have to wake up early in the morning. I'm off like 4 hours of sleep. I desperately need to wake up. I need something that will just punish me in my earballs, but ear also balls. Just get me absolutely revved. And that's that song.
2: It's kind of crazy how Husker Du like basically laid the blueprint for the 90s. Them, the Pixies, Dinosaur Jr., all those bands, they basically like predicted that sound.
1: Yeah, it's like, it's really interesting because I feel like whenever you mention that band to somebody, like they'll say the same thing. Like they're super underrated, and they like they laid the foundations for the sound of the 90s and onward. But then like as a whole, they don't really get discussed like that.
2: No, not really.
1: And they were all super like ahead of their time.
2: If you think about it, the storyline behind Zen Arcade is basically what's that one Green Day album that's like a concept album about like a kid, the kid like running away from home?
1: Oh my god. I am so sorry. I don't know. American Idiot?
2: Yeah, I think American Idiot is basically, I don't know, it follows Zen Arcade like beat for beat, you know?
1: Yeah, I didn't know that. That's like interesting. That's very interesting. Yeah, I mean, because Zen Arcade is from when? It's like,
2: I think from the 82? 80s.
1: Yeah. 84, okay. But yeah. Still, 1984, and it sounds like that is just absurd.
2: Basically, and it's crazy how Husker Du basically started out as like this hardcore band, and then they just like branched out and like they really were trying to push the limits of what they could play while maintaining that hardcore energy. Yeah. And still being super melodic too.
1: Yeah, man, I really need to get in their back catalog.
2: Yeah, shout out Minneapolis.
1: Shout out Minneapolis. If I'm not mistaken, this could potentially be really embarrassing. Yeah. Kingville was born in Minneapolis.
2: Really?
1: Kingville, if you're listening and I'm wrong, I'm so sorry. But if I'm right, that's freaking awesome. I'm pretty sure I'm right.
2: Hopefully.
1: Yeah. Yeah, big ups, Twin Cities. It's cool out there. I remember in my senior year of high school, we had a project in my English class. That was such a good class. And it was like a passion project, like just do a presentation about something you really love. And I was getting into Husker Du at the time.
2: Yeah.
1: So I'm like, what can I do to like talk about Husker Du in my project right now? So I did like a presentation on like the history of punk, basically, because my teacher was like a really OG like punk head like that. So I was like trying to get brownie points. And so I like did the thing, and then I had a little section about like you know, the extensions and evolution, blah blah blah. And yeah. I mentioned Husker Du, and it's, I felt sick. So yeah, that was awesome.
2: You know what I'm also thinking about? How crazy, not just Husker Du, but like the entire genre of like how fast punk music really accelerated, because what? Like the Ramones, Sex Pistols, all those guys, they were releasing albums in like 79 or whatever, and then fast forward to just like 2 years later, you get bands like Black Flag and Minor Threat and all that.
1: I know, it's really crazy because like
2: just how quick
1: like it evolved. Was literally like in the span of like 10 years you have like three different evolutions of punk and like so many different variations on the sound. And yeah, it's like when you say punk, it's like this big thing.
2: It's an all-encompassing
1: it's
2: term.
1: It's an all-encompassing term. It's like such a looming thing, like signifier.
2: signifier.
1: I'm so sorry. Such a looming term. But when you think about it, like it is such a like small cataclysm.
2: Yeah.

0: one, that there's a lost and unloved animal waiting at your local shelter just for you. I should also add that there's a cat named Bill that I'm personally trying to place as soon as he's out of jail.
1: You can reach the Yolo County Animal Shelter at 530-668-5287 and the Yolo County SPCA at 530-758-7722.
2: Georgia.
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0: And what's up?
1: What is up? So what did we play?
0: All right, that was Anne Berlin. What you heard was I'm so sorry, Feel Good Drag. And then before that was Waiting for Sunday by Far the Goats. And then before that was oh my god, I really, really can't remember. And that's really bad. Huh.
1: Very interesting.
0: We'll get back to you on that one.
1: We lost that CD.
0: But I wanted to mention about Far. I found Far was one of those like random KDVS finds, actually.
1: Really?
0: Purely like 100% organic. Like I was just walking through the library looking at CDs and I saw the like font on the spine. It looked cool, so I pulled it out, and then the cover looked cool, and so I listened, and then lo and behold, I tapped into Peak magically.
1: Sometimes there are those albums that literally, I don't know, they just grab you right from the instant, just from the sheer artwork alone.
0: Yeah. Oh, and then, oh, I remembered. Actually, there's a part B, because later that week, I was like listening to some like random Ghostly Records like editorial playlist.
1: Yeah.
0: And then on that playlist comes a song by Far called Savory, which features Chino Marino, and it's a cover of a Jawbox song.
1: Jawbox.
0: And it's just like buzzword name, buzzword name, buzzword name. It's all, and the song is like incredible. Like both the original Jawbox song and the like cover by Far and Deftones is like just amazing. Like it's such a good song that I will in fact be playing it later.
1: It's kind of crazy how many different directions post-hardcore mutated into. Just thinking about, literally you just heard like the difference between say like Jawbox and like Fugazi, and it's just crazy. I don't know, that era of music really felt like a creative explosion, you know?
0: Yeah, I know, it's crazy. Like it's like two completely opposing sides in the span of like such a small time. And then I feel like that explosion is like kind of happening currently too. Like I feel like a lot of modern bands are like also doing that kind of like just like genre grab bag.
1: Yeah.
0: But it's like it's not just like genre for genre's sake. Like it's all authentic and it's all beautiful.
1: Yeah, everyone's just like, especially with the internet now, everyone's just like sharing whatever they've made, and literally someone will find something, and it really will find someone who really likes it, you know?
0: Yeah, it's like the internet offers such a like wealth of access to like both for like you delivering your music, and then for also like discovering music. Like you just have access to everything.
1: Bandcamp, YouTube, even like a band that was what, like not that popular, they'll just randomly blow up because someone found it on YouTube.
0: Yeah, exactly. It's like a random band from like 20 years ago that like disbanded, has one album out, suddenly like has millions of monthly listeners and is like reuniting and doing tours and stuff.
1: I really think shout out YouTube for helping birth the new emo explosion. I feel like so many like good emo music I would not have found if I wasn't just doom scrolling on YouTube and I just found a random song that looked cool.
0: Yeah, honestly true. It's like the whole thing of like just the random YouTube recommendation that's just like utter ball knowledge. But it's just like completely unprompted, like has nothing to do with your recommendation. It comes up and you listen to it and I'm like, and then it's amazing.
1: It hits.
0: And then it's like everybody knows.
1: Yeah. Very crazy. Very crazy times we live in.
0: This is true. This is absolutely true.
1: No. Shall we get to our next set of songs?
0: Yes, on that note, let's get to it.

0: Yo, what's
1: yo,
0: up?
1: Yo, yo, yo.
0: All right. Right to it. You just heard Quicksand. And the song was called Mission. And then before that was the aforementioned Savory by Deftones and Far. Well, there's a... I'm gonna nerd out real quick here, because there's supposed to be two versions. There's the version that's from the Far EP, Far self-titled EP, which is where I first heard it, but all of a sudden that release disappeared from Spotify, and now it's on the like Deftones B-sides album, because Deftones, I don't know what happened there, but there's actually like a minute difference in the recording that's like just enough to tell. Otherwise the song is like perfectly identical. It's like there's a sound effect right at the beginning of the Deftones one that is not in the Far version.
1: Oh.
0: And it's a phony, and it makes me sick. Nah, I'm playing. It's exactly the same and they're both awesome. But yeah, just wanted to nerd out for a sec there. But yeah, beautiful song. And then before that was the superlative Shiner, that was Lula. Shout out Shiner, also just an incredible band, OKC band, and just yeah. But that's about it. We're gonna play
1: some more music.
0: You can say that again. All right, see ya.

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You're tuned in to Chasing Cars. I'm Micah Joy, and I'm joined by... Thank you.

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1: Yo.
2: What?
1: Whoops.
0: What happened?
1: All right. You're listening to Chasing Cars. And that last song was In Love With an Apparition by Page 99. Classic emo violence band. Did you feel the emo? Did you feel the violence in there?
0: I absolutely heard both the emo and the violence in there.
1: Fun fact, Page 99, I think they were so committed to having such a heavy sound that they tried to get as much sound in there as possible. So at the end, there were one drummer, two vocalists, four guitarists, and two bassists.
0: That's so just amazing.
1: Yeah. But the song before that was Swan by Unwound, and this isn't the version that's found on The Future of What. This is an alternate version that was released on, I believe, a recent Numero Group compilation, but... Oh, wait.
0: Yeah, it's like No Energy or something like
1: yeah,
0: that.
1: Yeah, No Energy. But that's my preferred version of Swan just because of how... I feel like Justin's vocals are a lot better, or at least they're more intense, and it feels like he's screaming at the top of his lungs.
0: I know, it's like so sharp.
1: Yeah, it's very abrasive. But the song before that was Shotmaker, or the song before that was Reconstructing Barriers by Shotbreaker. Relatively new obscure pick I made, or new find that I found recently. They were this post-hardcore trio from Canada, and they're super underrated. I don't hear much talk about them, and I think the only stuff they have on streaming is just like this big compilation of like all their stuff. That's how you know a band is really good, when they just release a bunch of stuff and then the only thing you can find is like a compilation, like what was it, Seisha, another classic emo band. But anyways, the song before that was Golden Brown by Drive Like Jehu. Shout out San Diego. Shout out probably birthing the seminal post-hardcore album. It's just crazy. If you haven't had the chance, if you'd like, of course, go listen to Drive Like Jehu. I would honestly describe them as like a sort of prog punk. It's just crazy how committed they were to such a twisted, frenetic, like hectic, and such a frantic sound. Rip Rick Froberg too.
0: Yeah, San Diego does not really get its flowers, does it? Because isn't also what's it, the Mars Volta from there, and like Cedric Bixler, Zavala, and all that business. And
1: I think they're from El Paso, Texas.
0: Wait, what? What am I thinking of? Wait a minute. Oh my god.
1: Yeah. At the Drive-In was formed in El Paso.
0: Oh, okay. Maybe I'm like reversing it in my head. Oh, I see. Okay, never mind. I'm so sorry.
1: Fun fact, San Diego is the whole birthplace of screamo music.
0: I'm like thinking of a different band from... Okay, whatever. I'm not going to get hung up on this. But yeah, that's true. San Diego is awesome, though. And then also, I believe before that, we played a Jawbox song.
1: Oh, yeah, we did.
0: We had Motorist by Jawbox. And just like... Yeah, Jawbox is great. More Jawbox Glaze. And honestly, shout out all of the like Jaw bands. We'll play more Jaw bands. Jaw...
1: On Jaw...
0: on Jaw. Son. So yeah, you'll hear some of that. Yeah, we're gonna get back to it though. Hope you guys are enjoying. Peace.

0: Okay, hello everybody.
1: Hello.
0: So, you just heard Unwound once more. That was Dragnalis. Try it. Dragnalis.
1: Okay. Dragnalis.
0: Okay, that sounds right.
1: Yeah.
0: And then before that, you heard Seoshin. That was translating the name. Freaking awesome band. And what's his Anthony Green?
1: Yeah.
0: Also in Circa Survive. Like a million other things. Shout out that guy.
1: Really cool guy from what I hear.
0: Yeah, he seems like a nice dude. I think I like saw an interview with him or something, and he was just like exuding good vibes. But yeah. And then before that, you heard A Train Breaks Down. That was Consider Your Position. You heard that before Unwound, not Seoshin. Seoshin was before this, but yeah, that was Consider Your Position by Train Breaks Down, another awesome band. And then before that was the very, very first thing was Dreaming Maria. That song was called Killing the Milkman with Hulk Hands. Very colorful name.
1: Yeah.
0: Just a nasty track. So good. I love it. I want to give a shout out to my friend who put me onto it, Tanner. Man, Tanner, my friend, is like the goat of this kind of music. He's like punk lifer. Like his whole existence exudes punk. Like he's so committed to the whole thing.
1: Yeah.
0: And he puts me onto so much fire. Been to a lot of shows at Gilman with him, and it's just
1: that's
0: like
1: fire.
0: Classic. But yeah. Another one, bartender. But yeah, I guess we're gonna get back into some more stuff here. Yeah. So we'll see you on the flip side.

0: Yo.
1: All right, that was Tragic Carpet Ride by Polvo. And before that
0: was $30 Bill by Jerome's Dream. Crazy sounds going on.
1: Yeah, really awesome track. I had not heard it. I'm getting put on real time.
0: You know what's crazy? If you look at like old live recordings of Jerome's Dream, the singer literally does not have a mic. He's literally screaming at the top of his lungs.
1: Oh my god.
0: And they're just playing so crazy intense too. And okay. The song before that was Warsaw by Swing Kids. This was a Joy Division cover. Another great San Diego band, Swing Kids, part of the pivotal band in the creation of the screamo genre. The song before that was To Be Soon by Mohinder. I think the band member I don't know the exact timelines, but Mohinder is actually made up of members of Duster and Indian Summer. Kind of crazy how they went from sounding like that into making music like Duster. And the song before that was Parabola by Jawbreaker, classic emo band, but this was more of their more abrasive edge rather than the storytelling, sort of not pop punk, but like very emo sound that they're known for. But yeah, shout out Jawbreaker.
1: That whole album is just so amazing.
0: Yeah.
1: It's like very primal almost.
0: Severely underrated in my opinion. I feel like not enough people know how important Jawbreaker was.
1: Yeah. They're like under talked about, but like pretty highly rated, I feel.
0: Oh, 100%.
1: Of the people that actually know them.
0: Yeah.
1: But yeah, just awesome. Shout out all the Jaw bands once again. All right. We're going to play some last few messages real quick, and then we're going to probably close up shop in a sec here. But we'll leave you with some songs before then. All right, later.
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0: All right, what's up, guys? It is our time now, so real quick recap. You're listening to Cuts Like Drugs by Hoover currently. And before that, you were listening to Passionate by Kind of Like Spitting. And then before that was Anne's Song. That is...
1: Oh.
0: I'm so sorry, but... yeah, I guess that one's a cliffhanger.
1: Yeah, find out next time.
0: Yeah, find out next time. Tune in 2 weeks for Chasing Cars. But yeah, this has been Chasing Cars. I'm Micah Joy.
1: I'm Sparrow Scratch.
0: And we'll see you later.

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1: Hello, hello, hello. That is correct. Dem Boys. It's not this show. It's my other show. But tonight's show is Sense of Superiority with me, Moose, on KDVS Davis 90.3 FM. It's officially Thursday. And I'm excited to bring you into the new day with some pretty good tunes, I think. Just a reminder, the following hours of KDVS programming may not be suitable for all audiences as it may contain material which may be perceived as objectionable. Parental discretion is advised. The views contained in this hour may not reflect the views of KDVS, KDVS sponsors, or the University of California. Today is kind of a personal show. I kind of wanted to play some of the artists that have inspired me, or shaped me, I suppose. I guess inspired me to be a human being. So I'm excited to share some of those. Some of these are just new songs I've been listening to. Well, they're old songs, I suppose. Older, but I've recently discovered them. We're going to start with some 60s poppy rock, and then we'll get into something different than that, I guess. Anyway, I'm Moose, KDVS Davis 90.3 FM. Here is a duo by the name of Bruce and Terry, who have a connection with another band I'm going to play during this block. So enjoy.

That was Surf's Up by the Beach Boys. And then prior to that, you also heard Till I Die by the Beach Boys. I accidentally let that play it over. Wink, wink. Totally an accident. Before that, you heard Seabird by the Innovations. And then the first song was Summer Means Fun by Bruce and Terry. Bruce and Terry were two studio singers, I suppose, that worked with the Beach Boys early Beach Boys they sang in, and it was earlier in their career. They later got together and I believe only just came out with a few singles. The only thing I could find was a compilation album that they released, I guess, of a bunch of singles. And then after that you heard Seabird again now we're going the other way. The Seabird pick, really liked that song. Felt like it fit the vibe. I'm not sure when it came out, actually. Let's look. I thought it was around the same time. 1976, so a little bit after the Beach Boys era. But if I had to guess, I'd say it was inspired by it. And then those two songs off of the album Surf's Up by the Beach Boys, released August 30th, 1971.

in my opinion, kept going after Pet Sounds. So if you've only heard Pet Sounds or some of their big hits, I definitely think it's worth it. If you're interested in going deeper into their discography, into the 70s, for those who don't know, that the cover of that album is the, it's a painting based on the End of the Trail sculpture. It's sort of, it's a, I believe it shows a Native American man, on a horse, sort of slumped over from exhaustion, with a spear, kind of holding onto a spear. A lot of people think it's sort of meant to be like, show that the Beach Boys were kind of tired, and also some people say it was like apologizing for their more commercial period. It would make sense that they were tired by now. They were doing it for like 10 years, and I'm sure, I don't know, also Surf's Up, it's kind of like, I don't know, fed up. It's also like well past their like surfing era of music. Anyway, I'm talking a lot. That Summer Means Fun, it's getting warm out. It was, it hit 90 this week here in Davis, California. I don't know, I thought it was fitting. Also just almost surreal. They really lean into the, you know, quite, I don't know if they're wholesome, but not very deep lyrics of the early Beach Boys, but I don't know, I thought it was sort of surreal. Anyway, I'm going to play some cool jazz fusion, and you can decide what it's being fused with. A variety of different genres here. Yeah, good stuff. KDVS Davis 90.3 FM. Here we go.

0: That song was a 24 track loop by This Heat. I just found out about this band today. That song actually came out in 1978, which is pretty impressive. Way ahead of its time. I was listening to a lot of Miles Davis today. I think it was on the album Get Up With It. I heard was sort of started similar sounds to this. I don't know how true that is. I don't even know if it was if they were inspired if This Heat was inspired by Miles Davis, but there's that. We'll actually hear some Miles Davis later in tonight's show. Yeah, really cool song. And then before that you heard Inner Urge by Tori Slusher. Inner Urge is a cover by the Joe Henderson. Well, I thought it was a, I know it's the album, but I think on it's a song on the album. Or like a chunk, a section of the album. Really cool musician, Tori Slusher. Quite possibly could be the first time. No, I don't think so. I was gonna say the first time they've been played on the radio. There's a chance. She is not very well known. I found her on YouTube. That whole song, Inner Urge, was, and all of her songs are pretty much all played by her. All the instruments. The drums are actually, she uses like sort of like drum pads and stuff. Which is really cool to see. But that guitar that you heard, the two guitars you heard, I guess, are both her, and they're both being played at the same time on one guitar. She does a really cool two-hand tapping technique where she can play the rhythm and the lead at the same time. And she's pretty awesome. Not the first to do that technique, but I think one of the coolest that I've seen. Especially her rhythm section. Yeah, something I don't think I will ever be able to do. No matter how hard I try. And then the first song you heard in this block was Astral Traveling by Pharoah Sanders. Yeah, also a really cool song. I think I've played a Pharoah Sanders song on my show before. Don't know too much about them. In fact, I didn't know Pharoah was spelled like that. I don't think I've really come across that word in text ever. For those who don't know, it's Pharoah. Yeah, cool stuff. I'm only gonna play one song in this next block because it's a little long, and then I even have a longer one after that. But I don't think we'll play the whole thing. This next song, I've also played this album on my parts of this album on my show before. It's Alice Coltrane. World Galaxy is the name of the album, and the song is Love Supreme, a rendition of her husband's, I suppose, original song, John Coltrane's Love Supreme. Yeah, enjoy. 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
1: Love is a sacred word. Love is the name of God. The entire universe is created with love, by love, and in love. Love is the beginning, love is the continuation, and love is the end. Love for love's sake is divine. It is constructive. It is beautiful. It brings peace. It brings harmony. It brings joy to the lover and to the lover. But if love is based on selfishness, egoism, the very same love brings destruction. Peace and harmony is based on love. When used properly by a selfless mind for the benefit of the humanity. Love knows no business. Love knows no bargain. Love never expects anything in return. Love knows only giving, giving and giving, without even waiting for a thank you. Such a love

0: That was A Love Supreme by Alice Coltrane. It was a long song, 10 minutes. I got some messages from the station for you here on KDVS Davis 90.3 FM. Before that, I'll let you know that the following hours of KDVS programming may not be suitable for all audiences, as it may contain material which may be perceived as objectionable. Parental discretion is advised. The views contained this hour may not reflect the views of KDVS, KDVS Davis, or the University of California.
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You are currently listening to Yesternow by Miles Davis, featuring Benny Poppin, John McLaughlin, Sony Sherrick, and Chick Corea. Yes, it's a very long song. It's actually, I'll be right back.

0: Apologies. I could hear myself from the lounge here at the station. And it was distracting. This is a really cool album. It's called Jack Johnson, or a tribute to Jack Johnson. It was composed for a documentary surrounding the life of, Jack Johnson. I don't know if I misspoke. A tribute to Jack Johnson. Or just called Jack Johnson. Based on the boxer Jack Johnson, who was the first black world heavyweight boxing champion. From 1908 to 1915. And I guess this, let's see, he died in 1946, so I guess it was older footage as this came out in 1970. Miles Davis himself was a boxer, and I feel like you can really feel that. I feel like this is a super aggressive album. Just two songs, by the way. I'm not going to play the whole song because it's 25 minutes. Maybe I will towards the end get to play the other half. I saw this Carlos Santana interview earlier today, maybe it was yesterday, talking about this album and how Miles Davis was heavily inspired by Jimi Hendrix for this album and kind of just wanted to venture into that area in his own way. I feel like it's really raw, really just powerful. I don't know, I always feel that with a lot of Miles Davis's stuff. Maybe it's because of who he is as a person, the interviews I've seen, but I always feel like even his softer stuff compared to like a John Coltrane, is much more like punchier. I don't know how else to describe it. A little more aggressive. And I love that. I feel like this is a cool album. That sent me down a whole Miles Davis listening journey the last few days. Excuse me. If we have time, I think I'll also play a Santana song. But I wanted to play a Jimi Hendrix song. Right now, so we can maybe see what Miles was inspired by. Cool stuff. KDVS Davis, 90.3 FM, Sense of Superiority with me, Moose. I think this might be my second to last show, so that's why I'm gonna play some more. As I mentioned earlier, Jimi Hendrix, one of my favorite musicians. Here we go.
1: Clap your hands one more time and sing along with us.

0: record that.
1: Not that. Which flute I should go?
2: Just the second one you joined.
1: Second one, okay. Yes, yes. I followed.
2: Because the singing just
1: yes.
2: The singing goes da da da and stops. And then you go da da da.
3: This one, you have
2: finished
3: the melody.
2: Yes,
1: but what? Ting ting ting ting ting ting ting ting ting ting ting ting ting ting ting
3: ting ting ting ting
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2: ting ting ting ting ting ting ting ting ting ting ting ting ting ting ting ting ting ting ting ting
1: ting ting
2: ting ting ting ting ting
1: ting ting ting ting ting ting ting ting ting ting ting ting ting ting ting ting ting ting ting ting ting ting ting ting ting ting ting ting ting ting ting ting ting ting ting ting ting ting ting 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

That last song was Persuasion by Santana off of their debut album, self-titled album. Forgot how much I love Santana until today. My favorite song is, what is it? Soul Sacrifice. But it's quite popular, and I wanted to play something a little less known. Before that, you heard The Inner Light. I guess I should actually know who it's by. It's technically by George Harrison off his... The Inner Light. It's just the instrumental version, and it's a different take than the one used by the Beatles, by George Harrison for the Beatles. And he's put this take on his... music or soundtrack for the film called Wonderwall. The album's called Wonderwall Music. I love that song. I just thought this was cool to hear the beginning, them talking, and just hear the instruments. Speaking of Beatles, also I just love that album. That actually might be one of my favorite George Harrison, might be my favorite George Harrison album. I've played a few songs on this show. If you like George Harrison, I'd highly highly recommend checking it out. Definitely different than all his other stuff. And then before that, speaking of the Beatles, you heard a cover of A Day in the Life by Jeff Beck. I really like this song. I've been listening to it the last few days. Jeff Beck is a guitarist that... I feel like all my favorite guitarists say is their favorite or is the best. And I never really understood it, but I think I'm starting to. I really like the way he plays. And it's the beginning of a really good journey. And then before that, you heard We Gotta Live Together by Jimi Hendrix, the live version. I love Jimi Hendrix. To me, he's probably the greatest guitar player ever. It's like the guitar is just another body part for him. Yeah, cool to do two greats back to back like that. Also, that might be my... I was thinking, I don't know if I know a Beatles cover that I like as much as this one. Yeah, I think also the cover, a good cover can highlight how brilliant the original song is. And I think that one does that times 10. It really made me realize how I love A Day in the Life. But man, it's just a great, great song. Just got a few more songs for y'all tonight. Hope everyone's having a good evening, good morning. I sure am. It's nice and cozy here in the station. Cool. This next song's by a band called Rainbow. I think the song sort of fits with all the other guitar songs I've been picking. And I hope you enjoy if you would like to.

That was Little Wing by Stevie Ray Vaughan, a cover of the Jimi Hendrix song. And then before that you heard Catch the Rainbow by the band Rainbow. Also, the Spinatron playlist, or whatever it's telling you what song is playing, may be a little off regarding the time. Just FYI. Coming towards the end of my show, just have about two songs left. By two of my favorite bands that were around kind of at the same time as one another. Here is a small little band by the name of Nirvana.

You're hearing Mad Lucas by The Breeders, and then before that, Ain't It a Shame by Nirvana, a demo. This will be my last song tonight. Keep on listening if you're enjoying it and you would like to. It's KDVS Davis 90.3 FM. Bye.

Hello, hello. I hope I'm coming in. I am DJ Circuit Breaker. I'm here for QPR again, 2 to 4 a.m. You're listening to. Hold on, my bad. Sorry. Okay, oh, wait. Okay, no. Okay, we're all good. Hi, I'm DJ Circuit Breaker. I'm gonna be, hosting, QPR, the same show that I host every 2 weeks. We are a bi-monthly show at KDBS. I'm DJ Circuit Breaker. I hope you're liking the fish noises in the background. I think you guys can hear them, hopefully. Wherever you're tuning in from, you know, it's 2 in the morning, so I hope everyone is having a nice morning or night, depending on how you think about it, if you would like. As per usual, we're gonna have some electronic stuff on. I'm going to, but if you would like to stay, stick around and listen to it, you may. And I have some, like, international stuff from, like, Vietnam and Thailand and stuff like that. I don't know, just a varied pile of tracks, and we'll see what we get to out of my collection that I've gathered here. I should change the name of the show to something more fish themes, I think. But real quick, before I get too far into, you know, the next hour or so-ish, you're listening to KDVS Davis, 90.3 FM, and currently we're in Safe Harbor, which we have a little disclaimer that goes alongside that. So the following hour of KDBS programming may not be suitable for all audiences, as may contain material which may be perceived as objectionable. Parental discretion is advised. The views contained in this hour may not reflect the views of KDBS, KDBS sponsors, or the University of California. I am simply a humble DJ at KDBS. I don't know if you guys knew. But I'm gonna start playing some stuff now, though. So, yay. I hope, if you would like to be excited, you can be excited. If you want to. If you want to tune in, you can stay tuned in. If you want to, I don't know. You know, I'm looking through a book that came with one of the CDs. And there's paintings in it, which I think is really interesting. I don't know. But I will get to playing some music, but for, like, the 5 second transition, so it's okay. I hope that's okay with everyone. Okay, bye!

I hope everything was audible, but just in case it wasn't the first time. You're listening to KDVS Davis, 90.3 FM. Safe harbor legal disclaimer. Following hour of KDVS programming may not be suitable for all audiences as may contain material which may be perceived as objectionable. Parental discretion is advised. Views contained in this hour may not reflect the views of KDVS, KDVS sponsors, or the University of California. I'm DJ Circuit Breaker. I'm hosting QPR. I'm going to put on some music. But in the meantime, you're going to have some relaxing aquarium fish tank sounds. All right. Bye. Bye for real this time.

Hi. Hello, hello, hello. Hopefully, I'm always, I'm always scared that I'm not talking loud enough, or that I'm talking too loud, one or the other. I know that, like, I've played 3 songs, but, you know, they were kind of long, so let's go over what we've just listened to, maybe, if you've been sticking around, if you want to. We had Ozona Pop, 9 Lazy 9 Remix. This is from Irma on Canvas, which is like, that's the album. It's an, Cybophonia is the artist, but it's all mixes, just cause I like putting on a lot of the music I pick out is mixes. So, or like electronic computations is what we call them in the studio, apparently. Apparently, that's what we call them. But, that's the category that I like to look at the shelf. Yes. So, right before that one, we had one of like 4 untitled songs by Richard Devine on Ischemic Folks by Schematic Music. Like, that's the label, but I think they also... I low-key don't know. I'm just gonna admit to that. Yeah, I don't really know. No, I did look it up because I was like, at the back doesn't say the name of the track. It just says the artists. That's because they're all untitled. Which is fine, but just really funny also. I have the Bandcamp open and only 2 of the songs are titled and it was not what I played. So there's multiple untitled tracks on that album by this individual. They made Brooklyn Loves You by James Nylon, also on Irma on Canvas. That one I played kind of a while ago, but, you know, yeah, I'm gonna play some more stuff because, you know, this is kind of a nothing burger of, like, a review of, like, oh, we listened to 3 tracks, okay. But hey, thank you, Cat Trumpet on YouTube for this, background music, audio, the fish. I personally, if you were to ask, I think it's kind of fun to have this in the background. Like, I've mentioned this every time I'm live. Every time I'm on radio, I'm always talking about the fish. And it's like, yeah. Because it's just, okay, and it's the same video. I don't know if, like, you know, I put the same exact fish video and I jumped to, like, around-ish the same point in time on the video because it's, like, a 3-hour-long video. I don't leave it running the whole time because I'm actually scared that, like, I'll run it into the music and it'll, like, you'll just hear fish noises instead of music. But

If you were wondering what like my ideal listening setup or my show would be, is like open up a video, or maybe you have an aquarium of your own and look at the aquarium and look at the fish swim. If you would like to, though, that's only if you were like wondering what my ideal setup would be. Another thing is, I think it's funny that I keep picking, like, I don't know, these kind of like ambient kind of like sometimes they're a little creepy, but you know, it's okay. It's okay. I hope it's not too, I hope it's not unpleasant. Yeah, if you want to stay around, but if you don't like my music, you're under no obligation to stick around. Even if you like it, I don't know, maybe you like, I don't know, maybe you're not feeling it today. That's totally fine. But I'm gonna go back to playing stuff because I feel like I talk too long in these intermissions. I'm sorry. I'm sorry, but I also don't think I'm gonna change that, unfortunately. All right, bye. Bye.

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Hi, every yawn, every pony. 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My DJ Circuit Breakers radio show that runs from 2 to 4 a.m. Alternating Thursdays. You are listening to KDVS Davis 90. Oh my god, sorry. That was way too loud. The fish were way too loud. I'm DJ Circuit Breaker. You're listening to KDVS Davis 90.3 FM. I'm gonna give a little bit of a legal disclaimer because it is safe harbor hours. So the following hour of KDVS programming may not be suitable for all audiences, as it may contain material which may be perceived as objectionable. Parental discretion is advised. The views contained in this hour may not reflect the views of KDVS, KDVS sponsors, or the University of California. Okay. Alright. This is many true. Big news for hopefully not anyone. I don't know. But what I've been playing for you has been we got Watts by Exploding Skull. They're like a new-ish album from like last year, 2025, a little less than a year ago. So, then we had Bunk Bed by Fish Hunt, very, very fun. I think it was fun. Then we had Byrome by Exploding Skull, Untitled by Push Button Objects, Inverno, but it was another remix. But the original is by Bossa Nostra. It's like a, I don't really know how to describe a lot of these. I like to go with like ambient noise or something, but you know, I don't know, it's not that deep to me. Hopefully I'm talking loud enough. For you to be able to hear me over the fish. In the background. But I'm gonna put some more stuff on. So if you wanna stick around, and I'm gonna stay on the air for like the next 55, 57 and 35, 25 seconds. I'll be on for that much longer. So I'll talk to you guys soon. And if you want to stick around and listen to some more music that I play, feel free to do so. But no pressure.

0: drinks. According to the American Dietetic Association, eating certain types of seafood twice a week may prevent heart disease, heart attacks, and cardiac arrest. That's because seafood contains a crucial dietary ingredient, omega-3 fatty acids. This follows years of studies suggesting omega-3s can help with heart issues such as breast cancer, strokes, and depression. Here, omega-3s are found in fish such as sardines, mackerel, and salmon. Here.
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Hello? I believe. Okay. Hi, I'm DJ Zuckerbreaker. You're listening to QPR. You're listening to KDVS. Davis, 90.3 FM. I'm ending off my show in like the next 2 minutes. So I'm going to do a quick recap of everything that I've played in like the last half-ish hour. Hopefully. I'm going to crank that up a little bit. Oh, I'll give a safe harbor, legal disclaimer. Following hour of KDVS. Does that even apply to next? That's a good question. yeah, it does actually. I don't know why. Safe harbor, legal disclaimer. Following hour of KDVS, programming may not be suitable for all audiences, may contain material which may be perceived as objectionable. Parental discretion is advised. Views contained in this hour may not reflect the views of KDVS, KDVS sponsors, or the University of California. What we are listening to right now is Interior Dub by Signer. Then we had Equinox, In This Earth by Fish Hunt. Equinox by... by Hrvatsky, I guess. I'm assuming here. Watts by Exploding Skull, that was earlier, but, you know. Played Aquarium by Casino vs. Japan, and then 17-11 by Kit Clayton and Safety Scissors, or Kit Clayton versus Safety Scissors, depending on what you're basing that off of, I guess. It says versus on the back of the CD, so I don't really know. I'm gonna go back to putting whatever I was the track that I was finishing off, Interior Dub by Signer, and then we're gonna switch over to the next show. If you want to keep listening, if you would like to, you may. Otherwise, that's gonna be all from me for this week. Bye.

Good morning, UC Davis. My name is DJ Managarmer. I'm the next session after my last DJ Pierre. Thank you. Right now, I'm kind of double fisting both of these microphones because I forget which microphone is mic one and mic two. It's a really lucid image if you were to see me, but all you can do is hear me. Isn't that interesting? That, like, if you were locked in a room and the radio was playing, that you couldn't, like, turn off your ears. But if you were locked in a room and a TV was playing, you could turn off your eyes. Whoa. Like, there was some evolutionary advantage to being able to hold my eyes closed for as long as I'm able to will myself to. And it's pretty hard to will yourself to, but, you know, you can for a very long time. That led me to be able to do this. What? That doesn't make sense. I mean, it kind of makes sense, but, like, that's just crazy. Like, what could even, like, warrant that? And I mean, I'm pretty sure there's some species that can, like, just close other, like, parts of their body. I can close my mouth. I don't want to do that. whatever. I'm getting sidetracked. My name is DJ Managarmer. My co-host died. Dead to me. So, you know, it's just going to be me leading Trap House JBL and having the best songs ever for the next however long ever. My legal station ID is KVS Davis, and I'm going to begin by reciting the Safe Harbor legal disclaimer, because I'm a good DJ. The following hour of KVS programming may not be suitable for all audiences, as it may contain material which may be perceived as objectionable. Parental discretion is advised. The views contained this hour may not reflect the views of KVS, KVS sponsors, or the University of California. So, do with that as you will. I'm pretty sure. I'm pretty sure I've been doing this wrong, this whole microphone thing. I'm gonna go on and gamble here and say this is microphone one. If you can't hear me anymore, that means I'm wrong. If you can still hear me, I'm sorry. Okay. What do I want to play? Hey, give me a second.

Hello. Okay. So the past three songs I just played, two of which are from my dad's favorite band of all time, INXS. I'm DJ Manic Armor. This is Trap House JBL. And I grew up in Australia. I came here when I was about eight. You know, I really like it here. All my friends are here. But the culture over there is pretty cool. INXS is this Australian rock band, very, very famous. I doubt I'd be able to play INXS if this were a radio station over

The Airmen of Note, which is the group, I think that's kind of funny because it's like they're of note, like they're of like notoriety, but they're also of note. Play, and it has me thinking, like, wow, the United States and its like military is actually pretty cool because they make some pretty cool music. Jokes, but also not jokes. I mean, I'm working on this art project. I'm basically like chopping up computers to make into jewelry because my friend's laptop blew up. Right now, I'm kind of pretty deep into it. You know, it's pretty cool. I have a bunch of circuitry lying around, but it's like not that much circuitry as I thought. I'm kind of like Jerry from Rick and Morty when he's like stuck in the Matrix and he's trying to like find a way out, but all of the cars and machines he opens, it's just like made of like springs and gears. I had a crude awakening to how much of a computer wasn't actually circuitry, but just like random bits of copper. I feel like a crack addict. Like, I have no use for this, but here I am like searching for it. Wow, there's a profound metaphor there if you think hard enough. But yeah, anyway, about computers, I was talking to this guy who works at the Craft Center at Davis, which if you're a student, you 100% should take advantage of. And he was telling me about computers and how computers work. And he tells me like how much the military actually contributes to our understanding of computers and how much NASA contributes to our understanding of computers. And my mind is blown because I thought NASA just like lied to us about the moon landing and that's about it. But apparently every dollar put into NASA is $14 recirculated back into the economy due to the like advancements in technology that they these astronauts progress. Now, I don't know if that's true, but, you know, I'll tell it to a crowd of people on KVS Davis, Trap House JBL. Up to 10 million listeners. I hope someone can fact check me. And yeah, I'm going to play another song. Maybe ponder your favorite things. That was the title of the last song. And call in there and tell me, because right now I just don't care because I can't hear you guys. All right. Bye.

0: 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I need to play my PSAs. 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
0: Maybe I'm just a bad person, but I hear if you get into like an accident, they're less likely to help you out or like see you through the process of recovery because of your organs. They make a lot of money off that stuff. I don't know. Look into it.

0: Sweet. Awesome. All right. So the past two songs you just heard were... What did I do with that past CD? Never mind. I have it here. So the earliest. So the first song, but not the first song like total, just the first song like before I've said anything. That was the United States Air Force Band again, Take It to the Ozone, and then I cut it off to run my mouth. Then Cassandra Wilson sung Strike a Match off her release Thunderbird, and we heard Amadou and Miriam, their song, oh wow, I shouldn't even try to pronounce that. I'm going to get in trouble. I'm terrible. I'm absolutely like terrible with stuff like this. Wait, actually, I had the wrong CD. It's Set Free. It's Witch's song, Set Free. I got the totally wrong. Oh my, bro. Dude. You guys ever play Fallout? Just me. There's this like character in Fallout, and he runs the radio station for like the major city in the game. And in the game, this major city is kind of like the hub of all like commercial life. And so everyone tunes into it, but everyone hates the guy who's talking on the radio. And you can go to the guy and you can, you know, do this quest with him to basically give him more confidence. And then once he's more confident, then he becomes a better radio station host, and everyone actually walks around saying they like him. Right now, I feel like the unconfident radio station host. I need someone to come strolling through these KBS doors, this wastelander, and give me more confidence. Because, whoa, I like couldn't even dump if I tried all the mistakes I just made. Yeah, you know, I honestly like talking more than I like playing the music, but I know that because I'm the unconfident radio station host, you guys probably don't like me that much. Ooh, I should dump that. Whatever.
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Whoa. I actually put that on to redeem myself. If you just tuned in, my name's DJ Manigarmer, and this is Trap House JBL. I kind of slipped up and was just rambling about nothing, talking about how I had no confidence, but I'm redeemed through Christ. You know, like, these religious tunes are actually pretty cool. I feel like they're like Disney songs, kind of. The singers are very, very passionate, and they're flipping beautiful. They're all flipping beautiful, both in and out, through Christ. But yeah, I actually really, really like church choirs. I think they're pretty cool. You know, everything's like what's not to like about a church choir besides maybe like grooming? Besides maybe like grooming, just if you didn't hear me the first time. Besides that, like, they sound great. They look cool. They look like, you know, like squires of some sort. Whoa. Isn't it interesting that, like, squires existed? Dude. Imagine having to go into the church choir and you had, like, a squire's haircut. Oh, that would be bad. Now imagine you had to go into a church choir and you had a squire's haircut and a Viking walked in the door and you kind of just had to stand there as he like killed all of you and took all your gold. That would be bad. Hey, at least you're going to heaven though. Oh gosh. What do I do? I actually really want to play more church music. Cause I'm kind of on like a roll right now. I feel a halo developing above my head. But I'll play this song first because I love you all. Mwah.

It's pretty cool. Religious music's trying to be like hip for the kids. You know, I looked it up. Sean McLemore's You Don't Know Skate Mix, which was that song you just heard, only exists on this one YouTube video on the internet. I'm sure there's like other pathways to it, but like by conventional Googling means this one video on the internet, on YouTube, 80 views. It's kind of crazy how like at KVS, there are all these resources to access these songs that I would just like never find out about on my own. Sean McLemore and kind of like gospel music. I'm kind of digging. And when I told you that, I literally have not listened to music like this prior. You know, Christ is working his ways into my life. Oh, so cute. Anyway, I'm going to back rap. So, Sean McLemore's You Don't Know Skate Mix. And then it was Emma Down Miriam Sabajuhu off their release Lamar à la Foye. Sounds French. And then Sean McLemore again, Christ Did It All. Wow. I'm going to play one more church song because this one kind of caught my eye. But something interesting to note is when I was going through the racks, there's so many nobodies. There's all these people, and you can see that this is like an album from like 95. You've never heard of this guy before, so he's probably dead. But all of these people who just like think they're Prince. You know what I mean? They're just sitting there and they have these outfits on and they're smiling to the camera like all smug. Dude, ain't heck to smile about, I'll tell you that. Because you're a nobody and your music career didn't go anywhere. That's my first thought. But then I take a step back and I start actually thinking about like, well, what kind of music do they make? And some of these like jazz artists and like rock artists genuinely do it just like because they love this music. And then I kind of started feeling bad that I've been placing so much emphasis on people's popularity as a measure for their success. But hands down, the people that I feel worst about labeling them as unsuccessful because they're not popular are these church folk singers. Like, they're for real just doing it for you know, the love of Christ, which is pretty admirable even if you're not religious, to you know, put yourself out there and put so much time and energy into making a church album just to add a skate mix onto the end of your album for kids because you kind of want to turn them to Christ. Like, whether it's like fealty to a God that controls, or, you know, like just plain ignorance, it's kind of beautiful, like people's like determination. It's like when you're watching a movie and, you know, like the protagonist is just so determined to like do some, you know, like murder the villain. But like in like a Grendel Beowulf scenario, you can just like flip it on its head and it looks like the protagonist through the eyes of the villain is the villain determined to murder him. It's like, regardless of how you look at it, the only thing that you can like unanimously respect or unanimously respect is like the passion behind it. And there's so much passion in this music, as there is so much passion in the villain / protagonist trying to murder the other for their goals. I just love music where you can tell that the person singing is just so into what they're saying. Whereas, you know, there's like other songs, especially like modern radio, where it's kind of just like,
like, you know, they're motivated by a check. I would be too, but they like lost all other passion for it because the music industry has just milked their udders until they're dry. Sometimes when I get a good metaphor, I want to make sure you guys hear it. This is DJ Menegarmer with Trap House JBL. And I'm about to do the Safe Harbor legal disclaimers for KVS Davis. What's up, guys? The following hour of KVS programming may not be suitable for all audiences, as it may contain material which may be perceived as objectionable. Whoa. Parental discretion is advised. The views contained in this hour may not reflect the views of KVS, KVS sponsors, or the University of California. Mine probably don't. Yeah. I'm gonna play you guys some Carts. Have fun. But not like too much fun. Cause it should be all about me.

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5: Last one, I promise.

Yeah. I just sang that whole song and you guys had no idea. It's okay. I forgive you guys for your ignorance. Okay, this is the songs that I've been playing. Where do I begin? Reverend Dwayne Mason with Sydney Evans and Kendrick M. Jackson sung When the Saints Go Marching In. I really like that song. It was not what I was expecting, but you know, it was pretty good. Eddie Miller, Someday You'll Be Sorry, off his release, Street of Dreams. Prophets with a Z, because they're hip. Prophets of Time and Space with their song Boogie Woogie off String Theory. And then Don Miller has just provided us the last two songs, Dancing in the Kitchen and Cheek to Cheek. You know, in The Office, Dwight says that the greatest form of flattery is imitation. Now, he says this as like a dumb bit. This is kind of going nowhere. It just makes him look more dumb, but he's so right. I love when artists take their own spin of a very, very famous song, if you couldn't already tell. I really like the United States Air Force Band's take on My Favorite Things, as I do like Don Miller's take on Cheek to Cheek and Dancing in the Kitchen. I think that everyone has their own spin to a song when they pick it up, and it's really beautiful to see how they translate these very recognizable songs into something that you know that you know, but you don't know, you know? Anyway, I'm gonna play some Elliott Smith to break up the mood. And then I have to start playing some Currents. I have some really weird ones picked out. So we'll go through them together and I'll make sure I hold your hand. Okay. CD3 loading now.

Awesome. All right. So this next current that I'm about to play is called like Returning from Aliens, and it has parts 1, 2, and 3. And so, you know, like we'll see what this is about. I really don't know what to expect. I don't have time for all of them, and so I'm just gonna play part 3. And so imagine that you were in space. And for each dollar you spent getting to space, $14 was returned to you. And, or returned to the United States economy. And you'd already gone through 2 trials of returning from aliens. And now you're on your 3rd. All right. I know where I am mentally.

All right, sweet. I'm gonna use this as a like backdrop. Talk over all the other music. So right now, what's playing is Riot Powder by Caspa. Pretty cool. I've been pretty inconsistent with our theming. This is Trap House JBL, not Jazz Cafe Marionette. So, you know, this is me kind of getting back on theme. Once I'm able to just like play off the internet, it'll be much more of a Trap House JBL. But besides that, the last song was The Outer Net, Running from Aliens Part 3. Yeah, I can see it. Anyway, Elliot Smith, Almost Over, off New Moon. And that's about it. I got 15 more minutes left in my time slot. I'm going to miss you all greatly. No Raider showed up to give me more confidence, but it's okay. I'll probably just let this song play out. Play one more song and then kiss you all goodbye. Bye bye.

Nah, this song's kind of buns. I'm just going to play something over this, and I'm going to try and mix some stuff. Hold on, I'm getting experimental.

All right, that was my time. I was DJ Managarmer with Trap House JBL, but now I'm leaving you in the safe hands of DJ Brad with various pawns. Have a great time and stay if you'd like. Bye-bye.

0: Sorry about that, as they continue. So that was The USA is a Monster, Sunset at the End of the Industrial Age. Came out in 2006 on Load Records. The album's called Sunset at the End of the Industrial Age. Before that was ORB, Orb, doing Can't Do That off their Talem Bend record, or CD, actually. Came out in 2024 on Flightless Records. I still love that. I still play that all the time. And we started off with U.S. Maple, a reissue by Skin Graft Records of the album Long Hair in Three Stages. And we heard the track Hey King. All right, it's about 6:26. You're tuned to KDVS in Davis. I'd like to thank DJ Manigamer for the previous 2 hours before my show, doing Trip House JBL. Some really cool jazz. I really liked it a lot. And yeah, how about this?
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3: Let me explain. This ugliness, this cruelty, this repulsiveness, it will all die out. And now, I cry for all that is beautiful.

All right, coming up next is a band called Silver Scrolls. It features members of the band Polvo. And recently they put out this album on Three Lobed Records called Mind Lions. We're going to hear the track Indoor Cat.

0: Right, and that was a band called Karate doing Small Fires off their Unsolved album. Came out in 2023 on Numero Records. A cool band. Probably members of it are in Tortoise, but I'm not totally sure. I could be totally wrong. I'm sorry. But really like Karate a lot. Before that was Tortoise doing Layered Presence off their Touch album. Came out this year on Nonesuch Records. And we started everything off with the Silver Scrolls doing Indoor Cat off their Mind Lines album. Came out recently on Three Lobed Records.
1: Here's some heartening news for you land lovers. According to the American Dietetic Association, eating certain types of seafood twice a week may prevent heart disease, heart attacks, and cardiac arrest. That's because seafood contains a crucial dietary ingredient, omega-3 fatty acids. This follows years of studies suggesting omega-3s can help with heart issues such as breast cancer, strokes, and depression. Omega-3s are found in fish such as sardines, mackerel, and salmon.
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0: All right, coming up next is a band called Rigid with Desire. I believe they are out of Sydney, Australia, because it comes off a comp called Sound of Sydney, Volume 2. Came out, on Method Records in, I'm not sure when, 1984. And we're going to hear the track, I Have a Dream.

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The police officer in charge. What the hell are you doing that? Well, I said, what's the good doing everything else? It's all done now, isn't it? All right. You're never serious, are you now? What's the good of being serious? No, I used to always have a lot of fun.

0: And that was Dump Truck doing Island off their For the Country album. Came out in 1987 on Big Time Records. Before that was The Birthday Party doing Yard off their Prayers on Fire album. Came out on Missing Link in 1981, I believe. The Screaming Believers did Faith off their Communist Mutants from Space album. Came out also on Big Time Records. We started everything off with Rigid Desire off the Sounds of Sydney Volume 2 compilation. It's a little past 7. You are tuned to KDVS and Davis, 90.3 FM.
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10: All right, coming up next is the band The Brian Jonestown Massacre. As far as I know, this is their most recent release. It's self-titled, and we're going to hear the track Drained.

0: The Conditions, doing 24 hours off their self-titled release, came out in 1988 on Toxic Shock Records. I'm pretty sure this is actually fade out more in the background. Oh, it's off the Head album. It's not their self-titled album. It's off the Head. Anyways, it came out in 1988. Before that was the Double Happies doing Guilt off their How Much Time Left, Please. Came out on Expresso Records, I believe, in 92. Might have been earlier. Buick did Bad Head off their Sweater Tongue album. Came out on Lather Records in 1992. Recently reissued. They were a Davis band in the early 90s and recently reissued from CD to vinyl. It's a great reissue. Before that was Dinosaur Jr. doing Cracked off your Living All Over Me. Came out in the late 80s on SST Records. We started everything off with the most recent, I believe, Brian Jonestown's Massacre released. The song was called Drained. Okay, it's almost 7:30. We're going to start getting to the entertainment calendar very soon.
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0: All right, in the background is DJ Ila Monosov and the 21st Century Punks. And today, being May 14th, Leftover Crack, Spaceman Bob, Human Issue, Mental Health, Oral at the Goldfield, which is 238 Vernon Street in Roseville, all ages, 7 p.m. Also tonight, Dog Party, Adel Amon. Blind Eyes and Imbue are old Ironsides, corner of 10th and S Street in Sacramento. It's a 21 and above show and it starts at 7 p.m. Innumerable Forms, Inoculation, Noxus, Divine Defecation, and Spawn are all at the Flower Fist, which is 1819 E Street.

Don't Know Where, all ages, 6 p.m. Master Boot Record is at the Cafe Colonial, which is 3520 Stockton Boulevard. It's all ages, 7 p.m. The Nightmares, Titans of Industry, Zuki Bomb, and Tasho are at the Press Club, which is 1119 21st Street in Sacramento. It's a 21 and above show. It starts at 8 p.m. The Tops are at Harlow's, 2708 J Street, Sacramento, all ages, 8 p.m. Enemy Aliens are at Two Rivers, which is 4311 Ottawa Avenue. I don't know where that is, but it's all ages and it's free and starts at 7 p.m. Foghorn Sting Band is at the Pearl. It says Lock, L-O-C-K-E, all ages, 7 p.m. Tomorrow, the 15th, Cartilage, Mutate, Tomb Sludge, Eternal Terror are all at the Cafe Colonial, which is 3520 Stockton Boulevard. It's all ages, 7 p.m. Faytooth, Ires, Nidosphere are at the Starlet, which is 2708 J Street, I believe Sacramento, all ages, 8 p.m. Kissing Fist, Wired Sleep, DJ Smew Mew, Green Light District are all at the 1614 X Street. All ages, it's free at 6 p.m. Green for a Day, Simmer, and Wonder Beers are at Cinders. That's 5340 Auburn Boulevard. It's a 21 and above show. Starts at 8 p.m. Vana, Deadlands, Cloudy Fields, and Red Hook are all at the Goldfield Roseville, which is 238 Vernon Street. 7 p.m. all ages. Andrea's, Resilia, Tororo, Subtility are at Old Ironsides, which is 10th and S Street in Sacramento. 21 and above shows, 7 p.m. Ghost Boy, Dead Stark, Suffer Plenty, Gas Pulse, Clicks Moon, and Jossy Guess are at the Smash, which is 6412 Tupelo Drive, all ages, 7 p.m. I think that might be a Davis show. Smooth Brains, Officer Dick are at the Boardwalk, which is 9426 Greenback Lane, all ages, 8 p.m. Milk for the Angry, M. Fisher, Fauna are all at the Bates Motel in Davis. Message the bands for info. So once again, that's Milk for the Angry and M. Period Fisher and Fauna. If you want to message him to find out where it's at, it's all ages and starts at 6 p.m. tomorrow. And that'll do it for the entertainment calendar. We'll listen to a little bit more of DJ Ila Monosov and the 21st Century Punks and moving to something else. In roughly half an hour, it'll be 8 a.m. and Radio Theater will be up. So please stay tuned. 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

0: And that was the Mommy Heads doing Triumph and Crash. Came out last year on Mommy Head Music. The album's called No Quietus. I like it a lot. Before that was the Thinking Fellows Union Local 282 doing Preliminar off their Tangle album. Came out in 1989 on Enablers Music. The Max Did I Just Surfaced off The Max Are a Knife. Came out in 2024 on Devil Duck Records. Something New Down Here by a band called Gentile Sky. It came out on Slovenly Records. The song was called Chasing the Light. The album's called Dream. And we came out of the entertainment calendar with the song with the band Yola Tango doing Mushroom Cloud of Hiss off May I Sing With Me. Originally came out... I'm pretty sure it originally came out on Matador Records. So it's a couple minutes after 8. You are tuned to KDVS in Davis, 90.3 FM. After these messages, we will get into Radio Theater.
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People from all experience types and all different backgrounds are in the club, and it's a super welcoming community with a lot of opportunities depending on how seriously you want to take it. We train Monday, Wednesday, Friday from 5 to 7 p.m. in the pavilion on the second floor of the youth center. All you need is workout gear, 16-ounce gloves, 180-inch hand wraps, and then you're set. You can decide if you want to train once, twice, or thrice a week, and the dues will vary accordingly. All the information is on our Instagram and on our Facebook.

0: Do you know about the burrowing owl? Well, it's a species of owl that lives in underground dugouts or holes in California. Recently, because of development on owl habitat, their livelihoods are threatened. If you want to learn more about the issue, visit Burrowing Owl Preservation Society's Facebook page.
1: All right, today is part two of the stage at Clarington. Today, KDVS Radio Theater presents part two of the original audio play, The Stage of Clarington. This play begins in September of 1919 when the trade union supporter Helen Russell and the careworn stage actor Eddie Dorsett enlist two Broadway actors with declining careers to perform for steel workers participating in the great 1919 steel strike. The conditions of the steel town soon prove much more combative and dangerous than our practitioners anticipated. After being determined to abandon their work, the actors are won over to continue touring the far-flung strike locals to major cities. But what dangers and obstacles lay ahead? This episode is the second and concluding part of a two-part play. The stage at Clarington was performed by Nancy Chung, Edward Harris, Damian Webb, T.O. Morgan, and Jess Adams. The stage at Clarington was written, directed, engineered, and edited, and mixed by Les Light. The stage at Clarington was performed and recorded at KDVS Studios B on February 11th, 2024. All right, here we go. You are tuned to KDVS in Davis, 90.3 FM. 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
2: 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As manager of the steel mill, I tell you now, you should disperse from this unlawful picket line and return to your work.
3: Our only chance for livable wages and livable conditions is to stand together ourselves and continue this strike. Why should we listen to you? Why should we do as you say?
2: I hold the position I do because I am a responsible man of proven judgment and wisdom and character. A man with true concern for the real good of our community and our great nation.
3: Then who are those men who stand behind you with guns and clubs in their hands and do your bidding?
2: The company pays them to help the police keep civil order. Your pickets and mass gatherings endanger the peace.
3: Yes, you mean they try to break up our picket lines and public meetings. They also crowd the streets of the workers' neighborhoods and gangs, beating and robbing, sometimes killing individuals they catch, threatening our wives and children in the street.
2: Some of them are men you have worked with.
3: A few you've turned against us with fear and money. More of them are criminals from the Allegheny County Jail, released to your custody.
2: Your place is back at work. As the renowned Joseph Jefferson remarked to me once outside Booth's Theater on 6th Avenue so many years ago, he said,
4: Yes?
5: On script.
2: Ah, of course. Your place is back at work. Go back to work and we will have peace here. Hard work brings security and prosperity to all.
6: Stand firm, men. Keep up the strike. After all you've been through, you can't give up now. As for you, if you're not ready to bargain, then maybe you'd best stay behind your gates. After what you've put these men through, you're just making things tense standing there.
2: Yes, I've said all I can. You won't see reason. I'm done with you. In the immortal words of John Drew Jr.
6: Go on then.
2: Yes.
3: Listen, we trust you. You're a good organizer. You're always where you need to be. But can you tell me why the railroad union men, they bring the ore and coal right into the mills. Why don't they stand with us?
6: Most of them want to, and some are. But the union officers see it different.
3: This strike goes on and on. You see, we can't pay rent or feed our families with our union strike benefits running out. We were told that the AF-LL would send money for the strike relief.
6: Sam Gumpers and his people have reneged.
3: They think too many of us are unskilled workers? They think too many of the fellows in the strike are immigrants?
7: Most are both.
3: So they never really wanted to help us.
6: They said they would.
3: Because they thought it would be easy. Those old AF-LL fellas thought we could win quickly. Now they're not so sure about us. Is that what they call solidarity? Seems like we're not just fighting the big steel companies and the police and the constabularies. We're fighting fellows who were supposed to be like us.
6: We're fighting against the attitudes of people in the trade union movement itself.
3: Don't they see how it is for us?
6: A strike as big as this one will change all that. It will change what it means to be in a union.
3: But look at what we're up against. the police and the constabulary.
6: Right now, across this country, there are 365,600 steel workers standing shoulder to shoulder with you. If we stand together for one another, we will prevail.
3: I think that went pretty well. What do you think, Mr. Holt?
5: You're doing fine, George. You did well tonight. Thanks.
3: What do you say, Mr. Caswell?
2: I do the best with the matter I'm given.
3: Oh, and you, my boy. I think you have it in you to be quite the proficient amateur.
5: With the matter you're given?
2: Well, Jacob, to quote myself at my most pretentious, it is a nimiety of scurrility with a concomitant exiguity of taste.
5: That's not your most pretentious. Quoting yourself now.
2: I don't like to quote myself, but unfortunately, everybody I know who should be quoting me is dead.
5: You went off script, then.
2: Yes, Jacob, but in character.
5: No.
8: That was excellent. You were wonderful, all of you. You just get better and better.
5: I think you should go out there and take another bow.
3: And you?
5: I'm tired, my dears. I just want to sit down.
2: No one will begrudge a drink, Jacob, but be in shape for tomorrow's matinee. Come on, George.
3: Yes, sir. Mrs. Russell?
9: Oh, no. The rest of you, go on. Go on there.
10: You went right off script.
8: No one minded but you. You take it so seriously. I like that.
10: You know, it's a strange thing, Helen, but I'm still enjoying all this.
8: Not as much as I am.
10: About all those additional passages I wrote when we started.
8: We haven't talked about it. I know. I did not use most of it.
10: Very little. I'm not a writer, am I?
8: I'm sorry. You made a sincere, honest effort. I haven't been fair.
10: You made the right editorial judgment.
8: We've been doing this for almost 2 months now. Touring all over, all the steel towns. But you and I, we never talk about... Well, Jacob.
10: We never talk about anything personal.
8: It's a bit strange.
10: I suppose it is.
8: You're not married.
10: I was. I was divorced 2 years ago after 22 years of marriage.
8: I'm sorry.
10: It's all right. 22 years is a long, happy marriage for a professional actor.
8: Of course. And to what do you attribute such a long and happy marriage?
10: Sheer deviousness, I should think.
8: Ah.
10: But my wife is remarried. Remarried well and doing well.
8: Children?
10: A son and a daughter. Both grown now, also doing well for themselves.
8: It's probably better to be widowed. I mean, it's been 8 years. I mourned, of course, but I'm actually used to being a widow now. And I'm comfortable with it.
10: So, of course, you never... I'm sorry.
8: I never consider remarrying. Certainly now, certainly not. My situation now feels ideal. To be independently wealthy and independent, I enjoy my seclusion.
10: I understand that. I admit I may crave the approval of an audience, the respect of my peers. Having a personal life is another matter. A matter I have little use for.
8: Quite. You have friendships, though.
10: Friendships. Few now, it seems. Never terribly close. Professional associations, most of them quite cool and distant now.
8: You and Ben seem close.
10: Too close.
8: Seriously, Jacob.
10: I am serious. I find him one of the most terribly irritating people I've ever known, with his endless, tedious, recollected epigrams.
8: Why don't you actually say something to him directly?
10: Directly, I can't. If he doesn't have the discernment to constructively interpret a disapproving look, then I cannot suffer to confront and expound to him. It's useless.
8: I actually find him amusing.
10: You're making a vice of generosity, as someone once said backstage somewhere.
2: They enjoy the script, but as Lawrence Barrett observed once at Daly's Theater, what it needs is some new cliche.
11: Here you are, my friends. How's Gary Indiana treating you?
8: Mr. Schuler.
10: Gary Indiana loves us, sir, while you can merely tolerate us. How are you, sir?
3: Frank, what are you doing here?
12: You must be frank with us.
11: All right. Learning to appreciate you folks. You've done a lot for the morale and spirits of the strikers. Striking families. I'm not a man who ever took much interest in play acting or people telling stories or entertainments as such. I don't think you'll ever see me going into any of these moving picture shows they got now.
12: People like you are the reason actors star.
11: I suppose so. But I think that what you've actually done good for our people. This is a very hard time. They're told what they're doing is wrong. People are scared and hungry, tired of fighting the police and the company gangs. A lot of people have doubts. They have to fight their own doubts, too. It's that fight inside each person that's the hardest, probably. I don't know, but I guess just seeing what they're going through, seeing their own fight put up in front of them on a stage like a story, it might not be the most... What you have written might not be quite what...
8: It's not Shakespeare.
11: Well, I don't know anything about Shakespeare, but for these folks it's real enough. It's about what they really have to face. It shows them something like how strong and brave they need to be. And it shows them something like how strong and brave they are.
2: You're not a very humorous man, are you?
11: No, sir.
3: What's the news about the strike, Frank?
11: Out there, off the stage, it's not going so well. I shouldn't be telling you all of this, but it's going on 2 months now. Getting into winter soon. Honestly, I'm convinced the strike is going to fail.
3: But Frank, you mean it?
11: The steel companies won't give in. Keep this to yourselves, but the strike is collapsing, as they say. I think you should seriously consider folding up now and going home. This has been a long strike.
8: I can't believe you're saying this.
10: You see me nonplussed, sir.
2: Nonplussed? Really, Jacob?
3: What?
2: He means he doesn't know what to say, but he doesn't know how to say he doesn't know what to say. So, nonplussed.
3: What?
10: We put together such a good script. But now the strike is failing. Just failing. It doesn't make sense.
2: As Dion Boucicault himself remarked to me backstage at the Star, the difference between life and theater is that a script has to make sense, and life doesn't.
8: Too true.
2: I knew this whole strike business was doomed.
10: When did you become such a pessimist?
2: As old Henry Edwards remarked once as we strode into the Union Square, a pessimist is a person who's had to listen to too many optimists. Well, back to New York, where life might be bearable.
8: But there are still people on strike. The people here are still on strike.
11: Here? They'll last another week at the most.
8: I think we should keep at this, as long as there are people on strike.
10: Yes, I think she's right.
8: I can put up some money.
3: I don't have any money, but I'd like to keep doing this.
2: This? You mean acting? It's called acting. Jacob, I'm at my end. I have my retirement savings and some stocks of my bit of real estate. Unlike you, I can settle down in bloody rural New Jersey now in genteel modesty. I only do this still because, well...
3: You like the acting.
2: I do.
11: Well, folks, this is up to you. I'm pretty sure it'll all be over in a month, but if you want to stick with it, no one can stop you.
8: We shall continue. Thank you, Mr. Schuller.

0: I feel like we keep getting better at this.
1: I'm now at the age where I've got to prove that I'm just as good as I never was. As I overheard Daniel Hawkins remark to Mrs. Scott Siddons at the...
2: Where's Helen?
0: I enjoy this. I really do. And that kind of worries me.
1: Why worry?
0: It's kind of hard to go out there and say all these lines with all the feeling you know you have to put into it when you know how things are really going now. But that's what acting is, I guess. Whatever it is you have to say, you have to make it real and hope that does some good for the people watching you.
3: Another fine performance. You keep getting better.
0: People could look at this and say, well, acting is just lying. People going up on a stage like foolish children, pretending to be something they're not. Telling stories that aren't true, making people believe things that aren't true.
1: You're making some sort of point, are you, George?
0: I don't want to think that. I don't want to think that acting is just lying to people.
1: Proficient lying is an art, dear boy, so much more enthralling than truth.
0: I don't want to think that we're telling people something that's not true.
1: You can fool some of the people some of the time, and that's enough to make a decent living.
3: You think we're fooling people, Ben?
0: I don't want to tell people something about the strike that's not true.
1: I don't want to get in an argument with you, my dears.
2: You don't think we're doing any good here, though? Wait, Ben, where are you going?
1: I don't have to attend every argument I'm invited to, as the delightful Mrs. Margaret Anglin once...
2: You're performing in this play, and yet you don't think... I mean, then you're a hypocrite, or...
1: As James O'Neill once propounded to me at the tavern down by the old Lyceum, a hypocrite is a person who... But then who isn't?
3: No, not everyone is a hypocrite, I'm sure.
2: This is just a conversation we're having, Ben.
1: Drawing on my fine command of the English language, I shall say nothing.
2: As I suppose Maurice Barrymore remarked.
1: Henry E. Abbey, we are masters of our unsaid words, but slaves of those we let slip out. You will excuse
2: then
1: me.
2: Then go, Ben, for the love of Mike.
3: You're genuinely upset.
2: He's unbearable with this routine of his. He's afraid to actually talk or think.
3: And you?
0: Well, I don't want to tell people something about the strike that's not true.
2: Of course.
0: I don't want to make them believe something that will just get them deeper into trouble. Something that will just make their lives harder and worse.
2: Of course, George.
0: I start to think about things and it makes me nervous. I really start to worry. It makes me afraid of what we might be doing.
3: They still need encouragement.
0: If the strike fails, are we still doing some good? Will people remember what we're doing right now? Will people look back on all this? The strike and everything. Will people look back and think, it was good that they tried. With all the bad things that happened, with all the people that suffered, it was still good that they tried. That was good. Just by itself, that was good.
2: Well, I don't know, George. But you put that well. We can honestly hope it's as you say.
3: Yes. I think they left some supper for us out front. Shall we? Jacob, will you join us?
2: Sorry, I just wanted to sit and think for a moment. Helen? Am I ridiculous?
3: I don't think so. I actually find that I quite like you, Mr. Holt. More than I thought possible.
2: Here, gentlemen, we're adding more dialogue.
1: You can't be serious. We'll be ending our performances any day
2: now. Scene number 7. Have a look.
1: Helen's written more dialogue, and she's directing. I thought that was a mistake from the start.
2: The original writer only gave us half a script.
1: Ada Rehan used to say, writers are idiots with Underwoods.
2: The original director never even showed up.
1: If anything, our Mrs. Russell is a writer. And as Robert Duray said to Clyde Fitch on stage at the Empire, at dramatic rehearsals, the only author that's better than an absent one is a dead one.
2: A completely different situation. Helen has done everything to make these performances possible and successful.
1: And you have a most serious interest in her by now?
2: What?
1: She's an attractive enough woman with an attractive enough fortune, as I understand it.
2: What are you trying to say, Ben?
1: Only that you naturally must curry favor with her.
2: I'm talking about the play, which we are still performing.
1: It only makes sense, seriously. You need to marry your way into comfortable retirement from your curtailed career.
2: Listen, Ben.
1: As that wry wag, Otis Skinner, japed backstage at the Knickerbocker in 98, he said...
2: To begin with, she's made it very clear she's not interested in any such...
1: Well, she's giving you difficulties in your pursuits?
2: No, and I'm not interested in pursuing any.
1: Not wooing and pursuing?
2: No.
1: Not her?
2: No.
1: Then what do you intend to do if you can't get work in your profession?
2: I don't know, Ben. I suppose I'll take up some dignified, honorable trade, like armed robbery.
1: Not interested in marriage?
2: No.
1: Ah, quite so. As old James Fisher quipped to me, marriage is a wonderful institution, but who would want to live in an institution?
2: Can we talk about the new dialogue now?
1: Of course. You were having another go at it, weren't you?
2: I did, but then I realized I was writing a lot of dialogue from Langdon Mitchell and William Vaughn Moody that I had just forgotten that I remembered.
1: Forgotten that you had remembered, Jacob?
2: I was accidentally plagiarizing, I think, from Jesse Lynch Williams as well.
1: If you steal from one author, it's plagiarism. If you steal from several, it's research. That was William Gillette's bon mot to Henry DeMille at...
2: But one should be original.
1: Originality is the fine art of remembering what you hear, but forgetting where you heard it. Again, that was William Gillette to DeMille, prompting DeMille to dryly ask, is the secret to creativity knowing how to hide your sources? And besides Mr. DeMille sat Paul Meredith Potter, who had to smile and remark, great writing must spring from an upheaval in the author's soul. If that upheaval is not present, then it must come from the works of any other author, which happens to be handy and easily adapted.
2: I've tried and tried to write here. I'm just not...
1: Ah, yes. If at first you don't succeed, try again. Then quit. There's no point in being a damn fool about it, as Olive Logan proclaimed at Niblo's.
2: The dialogue, Ben.
1: Of course, of course. Look at you, so absorbed in the newspaper, Jacob.
2: Hmm?
1: You think only of the fate of the strike now. You don't even care if you're ever welcome at number 16 Gramercy Park South again.
2: Of course I care, more than you know. I think about it constantly. It was everything to me. It meant everything. And I still... And you?
1: Yes, we put all that in the greatest peril when we joined in this.
2: Yes, I know. If the strike succeeded, though, all of this could be much more respectable. So that perhaps...
1: Impossible!
2: All right, Ben.
1: Is that why the fate of the strike so consumes you now?
2: No. I think the success of the strike would be a good thing, in and of itself. It would certainly be a good thing for all these poor devils working in the mills.
1: It really bothers you to see this strike fail.
2: Of course. I wasn't at all sure about it when we left Manhattan. When we got to the first town, Clairton, I just wanted to get the hell back home.
1: To be sure.
2: But it's so different now. Do you agree?
1: I don't know that I do. I still have my doubts about this strike business.
3: My friends, have you had a good study of the new dialogue?
2: Doubts, but all the people we've met, our friend George here, the people we perform for every night, their lives must be made better. This seriously matters.
3: Well then.
1: All very well and good, I'm sure, but this could change many other things.
2: Yes, and I should hope so. All for the better.
1: How far might things go, Jacob? There's bad things about this world, we know, but it is the world I know. I've seen lots of change in my lifetime, not all for the better. And all this, as the great Lewis James once said to me...
2: No. No, Ben. Then why are you here? Why are you with us?
1: You asked me to stay.
2: Ugh, no.
1: Let's try something different, you said. And so I thought, yes, it could be interesting. Different sort of theater.
3: It's been months now.
1: I want to keep doing theater, Jacob, like you. But like you, I can't get a part in the great theater where I made a place for myself. So I'll do it where I can. If I must retire after this, I can. I shall.
3: About the new dialogue.
1: You misspelled affiliates here. If the Amalgamated Associates affiliates give in now...
3: Oh, yes. Sorry. I've always wondered why the word phonetically isn't spelled with an F.
1: They say the strike is a threat to the idea of private property.
3: That's ridiculous.
1: I've also been reading the newspapers.
3: The commercial papers are all prejudiced against the strike.
1: I have personal investments in property in New Jersey.
2: The strike is no threat to your property in New Jersey, Ben.
3: They mean the idea of private property as espoused by Albert Henry Gehry and the other industrial tyrants.
1: An idea isn't responsible for the people who believe in it.
3: Or the idea of private property would have a lot to answer for indeed.
1: You have an independent means, which means some nice fortune of your own, perhaps?
3: Yes, Ben. And some real estate investment property left to me by my husband, taken as the surplus value of other people's hard work, no doubt. I belong most passively to the idle exploiting class.
1: There is luxury in self-reproach. When we upbraid ourselves, we feel no one else has a right to reprimand us, quoth the splendid Lydia Thompson on the opening night of the Sultan of Mocha.
2: I told you he's insufferable.
3: Reproaching me with the words of the Empress of Burlesque?
1: Burlesque? After a career in the English Corps de Ballet and featured dancer at the

0: No. Do you really think that?
1: Seriously, I do.
2: There, I must entirely concur with our good lady here. Your opinion of the play.
0: Of course you don't respect my opinion, Ben.
2: But I do. I respect your opinion so much that if you were right, I'd even agree with you, as Charles Fisher himself once said.
1: Your enthusiasm has been a great encouragement, Jacob, but...
0: Really?
1: Well, yes.
0: Yes, I suppose I see it. This experience of performing theater that relates so directly to a real-life conflict like this, as it's taking place, it's unlike any production I've ever performed in. It is rather intoxicating.
2: Novelty does not assure brilliance.
0: What concerns me, what is not in my future then, what preys on me then? I have always wanted to be a true success on stage.
1: Well, what constitutes true success?
0: That is the question.
2: Success consists of going from failure to failure without loss of enthusiasm, in the words of the delightful Francis Wilson, when I was performing at the Chestnut Street in Baltimore.
0: For me, it has always meant acceptance into the ranks of the grand notables of the theatric arts. I thought it was achieved.
2: Ah, yes, but now, since we're doing this...
1: The grand notables will hold this production against you.
2: I should think so. And if need ask...
1: Then does their acceptance really mean anything?
2: Well, but certainly...
0: Then I am lost. What is the measure of my life?
1: At least you don't measure success by money made on the stage.
0: Another measure by which I fail.
2: A man's reputation seldom outlasts his money.
1: Reputation? Is that what it means to be a success?
2: What does it mean to be a success? One night at Wallach's 13th Street, William Crane described it thusly. It means all you have to do is say something nobody understands, and they'll do practically anything you want them to do.
1: So it's some nonsensical command over life, or...
2: No, Crane was merely being... Crane.
1: Well, is it celebrity?
2: No, a celebrity is one who's known to many persons. He is glad he doesn't know, as Frederick Volks once said.
0: Yes, it's not a matter of that. Perhaps it's just the means of happiness.
2: It is certainly not actual happiness, so why be concerned with it? I've made good enough money on the stage. Money can't buy happiness, but it really makes misery so much easier to live with. As Olive Logan...
0: What is your point, Ben?
2: I reckon myself a success, but what of it? Fate often puts all the material for happiness and prosperity into a man's hands, just to see how miserable he can make himself with them. That's what George Clark uttered when... Good Lord Jacob, why do you look at me like that? Do you see how he looked at me?
1: Yes, I do.
0: Never mind. Maybe I can find myself again in performing tonight, in a play that isn't what I imagined it to be, playing a part that is nothing like who I am. All right.
3: Mrs. Russell, how's it going?
1: Ah, Mr. Schuller. You're the man who brings us news.
3: I suppose I am.
1: Have you seen Mrs. Manley?
3: Yes. She's well. And she thinks the world of you. You have many friends now among the organizers and leaders of the strike.
1: So you must tell us how it's going.
3: I'm sorry. I can only bring you bad news.
4: Look at this.
5: Mr. Schuller, sir.
4: Frank is here.
3: George? Mr. Holt? Mr. Caswick?
4: What do you say, Frank?
3: I do have some letters for you. George, here you are. Truth be told, just about everywhere, there's more and more men leaving the strike and going back to work every day. There's a lot of hard feelings wherever you go about this. A lot of bitterness between those who give up and go back to work and those who still hold out. I still root for those who hold out. But this makes it hard to think about. Well, how we can put things together in the future someday. We can see where things are headed with this strike. Organizers aren't supposed to talk about that. Good organizers don't like to talk about giving up. But I think I can talk to you folks about how things really are. The National Committee for Organizing the Iron and Steel Workers are going to hold a vote in a few days. Mr. Foster and Mr. Fitzpatrick, who head the committee, want to keep up the strike, and I'm sure that's how they'll vote. Where are you going to perform next?
1: We're going to South Chicago. We secured a hall on Pulaski Road.
3: The strike is over in the Chicago district. There's no point in you going there.
4: I was looking forward to seeing Chicago, Frank.
3: The strike is still holding up in Lackawanna. if you want to perform, you should go there.
1: Let's go do a few shows in Chicago, then out to Lackawanna.
4: Do you think there's still a point now?
3: Well, George,
4: are we just making things worse now?
3: How do you mean? Well, I don't know, I don't...
4: If we go up there, aren't we telling people to go on with a fight they can't win?
3: No, look, I'm not used to thinking far into the future. We don't know how things might look at all 20 years from now. Hell, we might even be talking about what could happen 100 years from now. What we're involved in now is big. This strike is so big, people will...
4: People will look back on this.

0: Yes. Yes, they will. Someday, someone will remember this. This fight. They see what we did. And they see what's possible for little, ordinary people to do. We're going to lose this strike, folks, but every fellow who can get up one more day and say, not today, I won't give up today. Every time that happens, it tells people something different about what people can do, and what people are, and what all of us are. And then people will try again. It might not be another strike. It might be something different. Something we can't understand yet. Something even bigger than this? What am I even talking about? People don't ever talk like this. Me, I never talk like this. Never. But these days, I think about things like I never think about. Does this make any sense, George?
1: I don't know. Maybe.
0: It's up to you, folks. I gotta go now. I'll try to help you if I can.
2: Going out this late, Jacob?
3: Meeting George and some fellows he's met. There's a place down the road where you get a drink and talk with the locals and really learn about what's going on here.
2: As Edward Harrigan joked to me one jolly night at the Herald Square Theater, knowledge is power, and power corrupts. So listen, study hard, learn, and be evil. Perhaps I should join you.
3: If you want a drink, if you think you might find our company interesting, come on.
2: Yes, well, I drink to make other people more interesting.
4: There. Up there is Pig Vivara. He's got the jalopy. We could bundle them off with Pig at the wheel and dump them down past the south end. You see? You see those two dates ahead of us there, boys?
5: Yes, Tommy. Those two sips. Two bullshits.
4: We want to talk with them.
5: We will. We can take care of those bullshits. It's dog soup, brother.
4: Wow, go easy, Mo. We just want to explain with them. Get them on the trolley with us. Get them pegged right with things.
2: I hate careless flattery. The kind that exhausts you in your effort to believe it. You think me silly and know nothing, she went on. But it is better to know nothing than to know what ain't so. Have you seen my performance on stage, she asked. There is a thin line between genius and insanity, and I have erased it, she said. She said Ella Dietz Klimmer had asked her if she suffered from insanity, and she'd answered that no, she quite enjoyed insanity.
4: Started out as just a salesman for U.S. Steel and Wire, and worked his way all the way up.
5: I'd like to start out as a salesman for anybody's wire. What do you find a brick like that, Tommy?
4: You look and
5: all I found was what I got in the big slaughterhouse when I was like nine. There was a lot of us there, and we all worked damn hard. An awful lot of us there, but nobody ever got
4: all
5: money for
4: it. All work is hard when you work hard. I mean hard. When
2: then
4: I say Mr. Jim A. Farrell works his way up.
2: Have you seen that Bronson Howard play they're putting on now? It's one of those plays in which all of the actors, unfortunately, enunciate very clearly. The scenery in the play was beautiful, but regrettably, the actors got in front of it. Emily Riggle took great delight in all of this and told us that she'd recently attended the latest Clyde Fitch comedy, where there was some laughter in the back of the theater, leading to the belief that someone was telling jokes back there. Again, William Gillette remarked to Fitch and Henry DeMille, what was it he said? Oh yes, then he said, about the most originality that any writer can hope to achieve, honestly, is to steal with good judgment. And Fitch was,
3: I think we're being followed.
2: No,
5: what? What have we got here?
3: I think we may be in serious trouble.
2: What have you gotten us into here?
3: Stay calm,
5: man. These crumbs, you two birds. What you got going on?
3: Can we help you?
5: Hey, Buddy Rowe! I recognize these two. The actors doing plays on the Union crowd at the halls right over on Pulaski, I think. Yeah.
3: You mean Crawford Avenue?
5: Yeah. Hey, play acting. Oh, riling the crowds up against the U.S. Steel Company. So they're a couple of troublemakers.
2: Should ridiculous! I've never performed west of Dearborn Street. Pulaski Road, indeed.
3: Crawford
4: We're
3: Avenue.
4: Here on behalf of Mr. Big Jim Farrell.
5: Big Jim.
4: We don't need bullshits like you coming here. We're going to have to do something about you.
5: You.
4: This chucklesome mellow you're dishing out to the crowd on Pulaski Road, feeding them a swirl of Bolshevik conchy slacker bowl.
5: Look at you gold bricks. Look at you all gussied up for an eye on the town, eh? Should both be in the who's gal. This one. I saw this one good in Palutha the other night. Could have ruled you there, but where's the fun in that, huh? Look at them shake, Tommy. You feeling the woofits now?
4: As for your strike.
5: Thought you had a real lunker. But it's all in the poo. All your slacker pals are getting axed from work. And you'd be lucky to get the hard bums rush now. Kimchi. What's that?
2: I said when in doubt, mumble.
5: What are you smiling about?
2: He who smiles in a crisis has found someone to blame. As Daniel Hawkins once said.
5: You're not going
2: to
5: be smiling when I knock your teeth out.
2: And I blame this fellow Jacob for getting me into this.
3: Ben, it's not my fault you decided to...
5: How about we,
2: I didn't say it was your fault, dear boy. I only said I was blaming you.
5: How about we, just beat the hell out of both of you?
3: Stop!
2: Stay
3: calm, Ben.
2: If you can stay calm while all about you is in chaos, then you probably don't completely understand the situation.
5: Yeah, huh?
3: We don't want to get in a fight with you, men.
5: Oh, no? No?
2: Never get into fights with ugly people. They have nothing to lose.
5: Okay, come here.
2: As William Harrigan said... Or was it James Hackett?
1: What's going on over there? Hey!
2: No!
6: What's going on? Hey!
5: Yeah!
3: Wait! We don't want to fight with you!
2: No!
5: Yeah!
2: Why are you... why are you talking about fighting, Jacob? We aren't fighting, but we're just getting beaten, you fool!
5: Come on, you! I'll beat you down good, don't worry. Oh, you like that, huh? Yeah, we'll beat the tar out of you.
1: Break it up. Stop. Break it
5: up. You want to fight?
1: Yeah, we'll fight you.
5: Come on.
7: Break it up. Oh. Take your meat hook off our friend. Stop.
1: Yeah?
7: I'll give it to you right in the beast. Come on. No spoofing off now.
5: Get back up. Back up. I got a hike. I'll let you have
2: it. Let's see you hike. True. You take all three of them by the scruff of the neck.
7: I recognize you. I know you more.
2: Such a shame.
7: What the hell do you think you're doing?
1: Red rat. Three. You beating an old man, huh?
2: Miserable
7: Don't
2: you
7: punk out
2: here.
7: Get out of here.
2: Hold me up so I can fight.
7: Get out of here.
1: Okay, that's enough.
7: Get out of
2: He's
7: here,
2: down. Hold me up so I can kick him in the stomach.
3: Ben, no.
1: That's enough, fellas.
7: That's enough, you fellas.
1: Let him go. Get out of here, you finks.
2: Be gone, miserable Cato. All of you. I want you, worm-faced scoundrels of the night.
7: Sandor, help me carry the old boy. Are you all right?
1: Are you all right, buddy?
3: Yeah,
7: let him go. Come on back to the verge.
1: Let's get back to the hall.
7: That fella.
1: Let's get going before the coppers get here. Come on.
7: I used to know him. Time was, he wasn't such a bad fella. Got drafted. Sent to France like my brother. Came back in a really bad way. He had to. Using the dynamite, you know. Using morphine. Now he steals. Now it's like. Listen to me. I'm just full of mush, right? I really didn't want to hit him. Everyone's got their reasons. Time was, he wasn't such a bad fella.
8: I'm gonna take it in a malt.
2: Now, as for Georgia Caven, she had such expressive eyes. Georgie Barrymore said she had kissed her way into society.
9: Lord, Mr. Caswick, the things you say you heard people say.
10: Here we are, Lackawanna, and this is, well, not so
2: I'll
10: bad.
2: I'll say I didn't like Georgia Caven, but don't misunderstand me. My dislike was purely platonic.
10: Frank said that from the way you talk. He reckons you've been quite a villain, Ben.
2: As John Drew Jr. remarked to me one opening night at the Republic Theater over on West 42nd, never say a humorous thing to a man who does not possess humor. He will always use it as evidence against you.
10: I'm guessing you've had more than your share of picadillos.
2: Some mistakes are too much fun to only make once.
9: My God, the way you theater folks are.
2: Jacob can attest.
9: The way you folks
3: act. A few
9: act.
3: Indiscretions in my life that I do regret.
10: Oh?
2: Perhaps I have not always behaved well. In the higher theater, even the great men frequently have their delinquent interests.
10: Well, my friend Mabel Dodge says that behind every great man is a woman rolling her eyes.
2: There is a note of obsequious sanctimony in that laugh.
3: You begrudge me having a conscience?
2: As William Gillette noted so astutely one night at the old John Hogg Tavern,
10: yes?
2: Conscience is a mother-in-law whose visit never ends, or conscience is only the inner voice that warns us someone may be watching. That is supposed to be a stage, I take it?
10: Do you think there's something we could call morality?
2: Here in Lackawanna, it must be a very complex idea. Immorality is only the morality of those who are having a better time than you.
3: You've been married, Ben?
2: 3 times. Yes, I think 3. We're completely out of that now. You never realize how short a month is until you pay alimony. My first wife was too beautiful for words. But not for arguments, you know. Now, Nat Goodwin, of course. He was married so many times, used to say, I'm the only man in the world with a marriage license made out to whom it may concern.
10: Then have you been in love?
2: Ah, so many times. Lawrence Barrett used to say, love is the triumph of imagination over intelligence. Ha ha! I think often of Effie Shannon. I remember Effie Shannon used to say all of the time, I live in my own world, but it's okay. They know me there. I was quite taken with her. Got into a duel over her with Robert Bruce Mantell. But in the meantime, Herbert Kelsey convinced her to marry him.
10: My God, Ben. You fought duels.
2: Of course, my dear. You get passionate over a woman and so angry at a man. Swept up in your emotions, there's nothing for it.
10: Were you ever shot?
2: Grazed a few times.
10: Did you kill anyone?
2: Certainly not. Always when it comes down to it, a gentleman cannot bring himself to shoot another gentleman, lethally.
10: Then what's the point?
2: Anger and principle and wishing the worst of one's rival or enemy. Up until it comes to the point of pulling the trigger. You're ready enough to kill the scoundrel, but then, no. Then honor is satisfied enough by the gesture.
10: Strange.
2: I've only dueled over the favor of ladies, anticipating that they should be impressed by my passionate regard.
10: Strange.
2: But such was never the case.
10: No.
2: I told you all about the duel I had with Richard Mansfeld over Fanny Davenport, of course.
3: Yes.
2: Still, nothing in life is so exhilarating as to be shot at without result.
3: Ah, and who said that?
2: Daniel Harkins made the remark to the younger James Hackett in the lobby of Abbey's Theater.
3: Now the Knickerbocker.
2: Yes, it was opening night for the Queen of Brilliance.
10: The comic opera.
2: A completely magnificent fiasco. At the very moment I relate, I was told that backstage, Lillian Russell is furiously attempting to strangle Brandon Thomas while Digby Bell, Hubert Wilk, and Bill Denny fell into a confused three-way bout of fisticuffs. And the scenery is quite overdone.
10: Good Lord.
2: The problem with comic opera is it tends to devolve into comic opera.
3: More dignity in that than what I shall look forward to.
10: Jacob. Jacob. There's people I know, Jacob. Up-and-coming writers. I could introduce you to people. When this is over, we could go have dinner at Polly's on McDougal Street. You could meet Hippolyte Havel.
3: Who?
10: The waiter there.
3: Ah.
10: He's an anarchist poet. A delightful man. Quite in love with me.
3: I see.
10: But I can introduce you to Norma Millay Ellis, and Mary O'Brien, and Margaret Anderson.
3: I don't think I'd fit in with your Greenwich Village set.
10: I could introduce you to Jay Cook.
3: Who?
10: George Cram Cook. He and Susan, they set up the Provincetown Playhouse. Now they, well, they might help you.
3: Oh, Helen. They wouldn't want to deal with me. That's a different world. I could never make a living.
10: But
3: I couldn't stand to embarrass you. The world is changing and I don't see a place in it. I should go help with the baggage.
10: Yes. Well, I'll prepare the rehearsal notes. Well, that's it. It's over. The strike has collapsed. Oh, and this is a letter from Mr. Foster, thanking us for our contribution and saying it's time to go home now.
3: Really? Can I see that? They're still picketing here.
10: Only here in Lackawanna. Everywhere else, they've given up and gone back to work. If they can go back.
3: But...
10: Oh, I'm sorry. We can't go on.
3: But...
10: I know, Jacob. But the others are going to want to go home now.
2: Perhaps we should talk about this. If there's still men picketing here, it seems wrong to... abandon them?
3: Ben.
10: Really, Ben?
2: Well, here, they have such spirit here. I was starting to think maybe things were going to be different. It's a bitter thing to see this fail now.
3: Ben?
10: Since when have you...
2: Well...
10: Incredible.
3: All right, then.
10: There are still only 3 of us to carry on.
3: George, what do you say? Say something.
9: Yeah, I got this letter.
3: Come on, George.
9: This is from my brother. He says him and the fellows we know, my friends... They say they're thinking in a few days they'll be going back to work.
3: Hmm.
9: They're licked. There's no money. There's no food for the kids. Everyone's going to be evicted. Weather's getting bad. They want me to go back and go back in with them. He says we all should go back together. This is a hard thing. The strike was so big. How could we lose like this? I should have known, I reckon, but I tell you, I didn't really think this day would come. Here we are. My brother's no scab. He's not a traitor. These are strong men, tough men. When the company men came to fight us and the scabs, and they always had the police with them. You know, the police and the constabulary boys? They're just as bad, or worse, than the company's bully boys. Why are the cops always on the side of the bosses? That's the law? How does the law get to be like that? The police and the constabulary, they don't just fight us and try to drive us off from the gates of the mills. They don't just attack our people and chase them in the streets. They got so they were kicking in doors of folks' houses and going right inside after the men they were after. They had spies among our people, real Judases. The cops with the company, they wanted lists of names. They want to know who the leaders are, who's really organizing the strike. Well, who's the strongest for the union? So they got a list of names. Then they go out to the houses or the boarding houses or wherever the men they got on their list are sleeping. They come in the middle of the night, kick in the door, knock the fellow around, drag the fellow off to jail. They did that, but still the people stayed on the strike. The strike goes on, but they got little ones. They gotta eat. Anyway, if my brother goes back, I gotta go back. So I have to leave. I have to go back to Braddock now.
10: My friends, it's over for us. Even here, there's actually fewer pickets every day. You can't win a strike from a stage. I'm sorry.
3: This feels like a death sentence.
10: Oh, Jacob.
3: I'm sorry.
10: No.
3: Of course, there must be work in New York by now.
10: What will you do now?
3: Back up and leave at once. Better to be in Manhattan than anywhere else. After all, that's where I got this job. How about you? What will you do?
10: Oh, go back to New Rochelle and brew myself a cup of tea and return to a life of quiet, modest leisure.
3: That sounds most agreeable.
10: It's what I'm good at.
3: I think you should keep writing.
10: I'll try.
3: I should go help with the baggage.
10: Jacob?
3: Yes?
10: Can we keep in touch?
3: Certainly. We might try. I don't want to be a stone cutter. Go back to selling newspapers,
11: or go work for Uncle Will in his office. Please come in.
3: Erwin, how's business?
11: Jacob, I haven't seen you in 4 months.
3: Do you think you can find work?
11: Sit down, Jacob. Would you like a coffee?
3: Talk to me, Erwin. So many killed off by influenza last year. Surely there's hearts to fill.
11: Erwin, I long to return to the... Jacob.
3: Oh, God.
11: Oh, Ben. Please sit. You know, gentlemen, there was a troublesome rumor that the both of you got involved in radical trade union...
12: Well, we may have played some useful part giving succor to the most shamefully subjugated steelworkers.
11: This is the sort of thing that affects consideration by producers.
3: Oh, Erwin.
12: The tyranny of steel barons is as appalling as Charles Frohman's was in our own realm.
11: Mr. Frohman was a great figure in
12: Charles
11: the theater.
12: Charles Frohman was an absolute blackguard and villain. He was ever a blight on the American theater. We are well to be rid of him.
3: There's an awful lot to what you say, Ben. Really, Erwin.
11: Speak forgivingly of the dead, Ben.
12: Charles Frohman exhausted whatever store of charity we in our world might have suffered to him long, long ago. He certainly did you no favors, Erwin. Made life difficult enough for you, I should say. For you,
11: Ben,
12: and every other talent agent, booking agent, and theatrical manager in the country.
11: I don't know if you can quite
12: that
11: say that.
12: That monopolistic theater syndicate would never have formed without Frohman's devious conniving. Al Heyman, Mark Claw, Abe Erlinger, Sam Nerdlinger, and Fred Zimmerman, and Sam Nixon even. With all their money and influence and power and greed, they could never have put it together like that without Frohman working it all out. He's the one who got them all around the table over at Holland
3: House.
12: There's
3: an awful lot to what you
12: say,
3: Ben.
12: He put it together.
3: Really?
12: And set it off.
11: Who can really say to what extent Charles Frohman was responsible for creating the theater syndicate?
12: Oh, spare us any such mincing, timid hypocrisy.
11: Don't be offensive,
12: call
11: Ben.
12: Call a viper a viper.
11: If you still want to work in this business, you should temper your words, Ben.
12: The man has been dead these 3 years.
3: 4 years.
12: And men like you still quail in his malign shadow.
11: There are those who do not share your opinion.
3: Frohman's successors.
12: Jackals. Caitiffs.
11: Tour planning of road-based companies was a very chaotic proposition before the syndicate.
12: Are you venturing to justify that despotic arrangement and monopoly?
11: No, I was always opposed to the syndicate
12: as
11: such.
12: That arrangement which imposed an oppressive and unsupportable burden on we, who toil in the acting profession. That indeed laid a crushing condition of effective bondage on all who labored in the theatrical enterprises. Yourself included, Irwin, my dear boy. The syndicate, the devilish creation of an avaricious fiend. The regular theater managers were all beaten down.
11: It fell mostly to the actors to try and stand up to it. That's for all the good they did.
12: Just so.
3: Looking to Nat Goodwin for leadership.
11: Now he jumped in with both feet.
12: But then he took his 30 pieces of silver from Froman and left us all in the lurch. The miserable Judas.
11: Please, Ben, the man has only just died a few months ago.
12: Of course he was out of his depth the moment he left Pastor's variety
11: hall. Some respect for his memory.
12: Die, dead? Nat Goodwin is in.
11: Yes.
12: Where? How?
3: Last January, actually.
11: Over at the Claridge.
12: The influenza?
11: No, complications from an eye operation. It was in all the papers. You do not read the papers.
12: Only intermittently these days. Lawrence Barrett used to say, the newspaper is a device for making the ignorant more ignorant, and the insane ever more insane. So
11: anyway, Nat Goodwin has gone to his reward. He was very deeply in debt, as I understand it. Even with that property out in California.
3: The cabaret.
11: Yeah.
3: The Cafe Nat Goodwin on the Bristol Pier in Santa Monica.
11: Yeah, that's it. All heavily mortgaged, it
3: seems. I was actually out there once, if you can believe it, when I was playing in Los Angeles. I can't imagine ever going out there again.
12: Very pathetic, I'm sure.
3: What?
12: I only mean to say it's a very sad business about Goodwin dying and so much in debt. But all the same, he was never cut out for the legitimate stage or legitimate comedy, and his fight against the theatrical syndicate, well, he certainly played that for low burlesque. It was for the splendid Mr. David Belasco to be the theater's true champion and give the syndicate a real fight. Even with the syndicate broken. As long as Charles Frohman was alive, he was a constant threat to the well-being of the legitimate theater. It's an abominable shame that the only way we could be well and truly rid of the villain was for the Germans to torpedo the Lusitania.
11: Oh, Ben.
12: Charles Frohman now sleeps in Davy Jones' locker and shall never darken the entrance to Delmonico's again. I can't help but feel grateful. But of course, so many innocents drowned with him. It was a monstrous atrocity, and strikes me as unfitting.
11: Unfitting?
3: Well, it would seem that such circumstances do lend Froman's death a most undeserved dignity.
12: Quite so.
11: Undeserved dignity. Gentlemen, shall you begrudge him even his death?
12: To be sure I shall. Froman should have been strangled or stoned to death. Instead, he died a hero and a martyr, beside poor Mr. Charles Klein, a reasonably competent playwright who certainly deserved much better company when he faced death.
11: Ben.
3: Oh, Irwin. Well, I might as well go now. Thank you for the conversation, gentlemen. Now I need to go face my oblivion of existence.
11: Jacob,
12: wait, I'll go with you. Your pardon, Irwin.
3: Ben, I just want to go home.
12: Of course, it seems from the look on your face, well, as old Francis Wilson said to me one night backstage at the Chestnut.
3: No, stop, Ben.
12: He said...
3: No, Ben.
12: Well...
3: Ben, stop. I'm at the end of my rope. I can't bear any more of your witty backstage quotations, your potted humorous anecdotes. You're an enormous, ludicrous old bore.
12: Jacob, I'm crushed. I'm sorry if I... No.
3: You don't even understand. You have no idea what I'm saying, do you?
12: I think I do, but I never thought you felt like I was a... Perhaps I do. How long have I been... when did I become an enormous, ludicrous old boy? I remember... As a young actor, having to listen to old John Edmund Owens over at the Harlem Theater.
3: Ben.
12: Going on and on, quoting and reminiscing about the old days of the Park Theater and the Bowery. Oh, such and such about the young Charlotte Cushman, Celine Celeste, Anna Mowat, Julia Margaret Mitchell, George H. Barrett. The Vanderhoff.
3: Please, just...
12: Constantly quoting from the humorous asides of John Howard Payne, Charles Kemble, Fanny Kemble, James Henry Hackett, George Handel Hill, Henry Placide, Lola Montez, Edwin Forrest, Charles and Ellen King, John Brougham, Charles God. Burke, William Evans Burton, and of course, Junius Booth and, God help us, Francis S. Chanfrau as Moe's the Fireboy.
3: Right.
12: To say nothing of the barbed wit of Lester Wallach, Will Mitchell, Dan Marble, and Edward Loomis Davenport, and God knows how many others.
3: No doubt.
12: As Helena Majeska herself once remarked to me at Daly's Fifth Avenue Theater, nostalgia isn't what it used to be. Ah, there you
3: Ben,
12: are.
3: Ben, stop.
12: I have become old John Edwin Owens at his very worst. Please forgive an old fool.
3: I'm sorry, Ben. You've been a friend as well.
12: Till we meet again, then.
3: Yes.
10: Well, there you are. It's actually you. What luck.
3: What? Helen! Mrs. Russell!
10: Jacob, here you are.
3: Yes. How are you here? How delightful to see you again. But...
10: I've actually found you.
3: You're looking for me?
10: Yes, I looked up this address of your agent, thinking I might...
3: I see. Well, you find me approaching much reduced circumstances. I am more delighted to see you than I can express, but... Would I were... What? Why are you...
10: I found I already missed you, Mr. Holt. Strange as it may be, I had become very accustomed to your companionship. And I yearn for your company.
3: I yearn for yours, to be sure. But as I say...
10: A man is so much more than his circumstances, Jacob. You've already pawned your good clothes?
3: No. This is actually an expensive suit. It just looks cheap on me.
10: Expensive?
3: Relatively. I can't find work. I am running out of money. But you look wonderful, Alice.
10: Money doesn't buy happiness. Of course I can afford to say that.
3: Yes, yes, you have money enough. You look happy.
10: I try not to. I can't help it. Anyway, happiness isn't everything. I think I need someone to annoy me now.
3: You've forgotten all about how you felt losing the strike.
10: It's true. I just feel fortunate in my own circumstances now. I need someone around me to remind me how awful things are, how we failed, and how miserable I should feel.
3: Helen, you were very clear from the start. You enjoy your independence and prize your seclusion.
10: I insist on my independence, but seclusion is solitude, really. I've had enough. You understand?
3: Yes, of course.
10: Or I want someone interesting, with some wit, to be secluded or sociable with.
3: I know that yearning. Now.
10: Living with a man is constant aggravation. Just lately, I find myself wistfully yearning for the aggravation.
3: That's perverse.
10: I've always striven in the face of my perversity.
3: Oh, I would be inclined to propose to you, but the world would despise me as a fortune hunter looking to live off the income of a well-off widow.
10: You are seriously concerned about your reputation with the small-minded?
3: I am, and with the stupid and pompous and pretentious, but maybe I should reconsider. A well-off widow is one thing, the handsome, intelligent, and good-humored well-off widow is another thing altogether.
10: To a man of sophisticated good sense, it should be.
3: Not so many people out in the street here at the moment.
10: No, not many at all.
3: What sort of thing would it be if I were to kiss you here?
10: I think it would be rather vulgar. And wonderful.
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on Jamosin, losing, dozing, 10 cents a dozen. What do you mean? What do you mean I'm speeding? I'm just getting ready to cut out. Outside, deep, bump, deep, bump, body down. Pants will start, stomp again. I'm liable to cut out and start again. Now you see, those cats are posing. Bop, do, da, do, dee, body, dee, do, daddy, do, daddy, do, daddy. Shoot the leg of Tommy John, boy, yeah. Now you see, I'm posing. Thank you.

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My name is DJ Charm, and right now you're tuned in to the Follow Is Not a Weapon on KDBS Davis 90.3 FM listener-supported freeform radio for Northern California. Before this was Radio Theater. If you're following along, I don't know the plot of Radio Theater, but two people got together. I thought that was really cute. I was like listening in at the very end of it. The song you just heard was Posen by Jimmy Lunsford. The Follow Is Not a Weapon. I'm here every Thursday, 9 to 9:30, playing your favorite swing dancing songs. Or I should say my favorite swing dancing songs. Last week was 2010s and 2020s. This week, I suppose, we're going back to the 1920s instead of the 2020s. Because this week is Charleston themed. I know some Charleston, but I just believe that I'm not fit enough for it because I'm like so exhausted after like half a song. I don't understand how people were doing Charleston to these ultra fast songs for like so long. It's actually really bad cardio. But nevertheless, a little bit of Charleston is fun and tolerable. So I've got some Charleston favorites coming on up. 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

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You just heard All the Cats Join In by Benny Goodman on the Best of Benny Goodman, The Capital Years. And before that was Sing, Sing, Sing, also by Benny Goodman. I feel like Sing, Sing, Sing is a classic that I just had to include, even though it takes up so much time. Just because every time I listen to it, I think about the one time that like me and my dance partner like just toughed it out for like the entire 9 minutes or something, and we were like absolutely exhausted after, and it was so much fun. But with that, I think let's get into a few more songs. 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

My fur coat sold, oh Lord, ain't it cold? But I'm not gonna holler, cause I still got a dollar. And when I get low, whoa, I get high. My man walked out, now you know that ain't right. Well, he better watch out if I meet him tonight. I said, when I get low.

jazz on the album Blues for Ori, featuring Ole Fesser Lindgren. And before that was When I Get Low, I Get High by Glenn Kritzer, featuring Hannah Gill on the album Ain't It Grand. If you ever hear a song on this show or on any other shows that you like but you didn't quite catch the name, you can always go to kdvs.org, go to the archives list, and there's usually playlists. 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If you want to go back and find the lovely gems we display here at KDVS Davis. I've got the last song for you guys coming up. It's really sad. It's already the end of The Follow Is Not a Weapon. But this song is I Wish I Could Shimmy Like My Sister Kate by Muggy Spanier. Hope you guys enjoy it. Next week I might go back to classic Lindy. I haven't decided yet, but I think next week might be just some regular old Lindy. Thank you so much for tuning in. Have a great rest of your day. 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
1: Good morning, Davis area and Sacramento area, and wherever anyone else is, like Shaver Lake, California. Hi, good morning. It's me, DJ Ansong. I'm back for another show, another fun time on PaintStar. So what you just heard was, what's it called? When It's Over by the Wipers. Hold on one second. Hello? This is indeed Cave DVS. You're speaking with DJ Ansong.

Okay. For sure. Do you want to send a physical media, or what is it you plan to do exactly? Okay. I have an email on my account on Spinatron, or you can even access it through the KWS website. You can just send it to my email there, and I'll listen to whatever you send, and if I like it, I'll put it on air next show. Hold on a second. Let me put something on air real quick.

Hello, I'm back. It's DJ Ansong. We had a short little intermission there. I had a lovely phone call with an aspiring indie artist who wanted to send a song. So probably won't be playing it this show, but 2 weeks from now, it is likely you will hear it on air. So be looking forward to that. I'm looking forward to it personally. I'm really looking forward to, you know, just hearing a new sound kind of thing, you know? So yeah, so what you just heard was Gouge Away, or Ghost by Gouge Away. I don't know much about this band. I just know that one song and I like it a lot. So I thought, why don't I play it on air? Because that's kind of what I do. If I like it, I play it. That's what everyone should do. And there for that, we had Without You, I'm Nothing by Placebo. I know it's the title track of the album, but it's a really good song that not a lot of people look at. They always look at, what is that on the album they look at? They look at Every You and Every Me. I think that's the one they look at on there. But really good album. Check it out if you'd like. Also, I did find out this by going through the Placebo Wikipedia, I think like a couple weeks ago. The Without You, I'm Nothing, there is a single version where David Bowie is singing the single with them. So if you're interested in David Bowie and you like that song, you might like that song as well. So check it out if you would like. I don't have too much to necessarily talk about. More just, you know, if you want to call, call. The studio number is 530-754-5387. 530-754-5387. And I will gladly take song requests or aspiring artists like the one I just did earlier who want to get their stuff exposed out there. So please call if you feel so inclined. Other than that, I think we're going to go back to the set list. I got to say, this set list, it's kind of overplayed. So we had some aggressive stuff at the beginning, specifically like the Wipers and Gouge Away. We're going to go to a more chill route, like I usually do. You know, I'm a sucker for slowcore stuff. What can I say? But not yet. We're going to play some more indie rock, and then it'll go into some like house pop, and then it'll go into some more talking segments. I might also include another song at the end of the set, depending on how much time I have left, and then I'll talk about that artist as well. I'll probably talk about them anyways. All right. I will leave you guys there. Hope you enjoy this next one. Bye-bye.

Hello, Davis. I'm back, DJ N Song with the show Pain Star, your delightful little host. If you're just tuning in, you're listening to KWS Davis 90.3 FM. The show is Pain Star. My name is N Song. So let's do a little back rapping. So what you just heard was Piedmont. I feel like I'm saying that wrong. I could be saying that wrong. Piedmont by Destroy Boys off of their album Make Room. Really good song. It's really a stark difference from a lot of their other stuff. I think that's why I like it so much. It's nice, it's slow, it's smooth, and you get to hear their vocals really stand out in that song. So I really admire that song. Right before that, we had Gyroscope by the Dismemberment Plan. Not to be confused with all the other bands that have Dismemberment in the name that often are metal bands, as I found out as I was looking through the stacks. That's like the only song I listened to on that album. I think I listened to like one other song. I should be more responsible. I should listen to more of the songs on the album. But it's me we're talking about, so that doesn't really happen that much. And right before that, we had In the Sink by Plumtree. That one was a request from a dear friend of mine to play on air. We figured that out last night at like 9:30 p.m. what the set was going to be. And I did some little changes here and there. But yeah, so we had some nice little slows. We had some hard stuff before. We had some slow stuff. And now we're going to get into even slower stuff. We're kind of like decelerating, so to speak, with the music of this morning. So yeah, I don't think I have much else to necessarily talk about. Check out all those albums if you'd like. They're pretty neat, pretty fun, pretty awesome. They might not be niche. The only niche one is like Gouge Away and maybe Dismemberment Plan. Maybe. But that doesn't really matter. Doesn't have to be niche to be good. But yeah, I think I'm going to just put you guys on to the next few songs coming up here, and then we'll go into events and some more songs, and we'll finish off for this morning. So yeah, if you would like to call into the studio, the number is 530-754-5387. 530-754-5387. As always, I'm happy to take any callers, even if it's negative and you hate me, or you love me for the music I'm playing, or you have a new song that you want me to check out. I love it all. So yeah, I'm going to leave it there, and we are going to hear some more music. Exciting. Super exciting. All right, so this next one is from this small band that I know nobody will know about unless there's the odd chance that you do know them. This is Feeding Fingers with I Promise to Build You a Machine. Bye-bye.

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3: What is up, all my lovely listeners? Hi, I'm back. So if you didn't know already, it's event calendar time. But before that, we got a back wrap. We got to let you guys know what you just listened to that blessed your ears. Just absolutely a cacophony of amazement. So what you just heard was Lazuli by Beach House. That's the only song I know the album, and that's the only song I need to know on that album, because that song is absolutely beautiful. I don't know how any song on that album could top that. And right before that, we had I Promise to Build You a Machine by Feeding Fingers. That has been in my back pocket for years. Please show that artist some love if you'd like. I think they're a group of three people. They used to be based in the United States, but they went to the United Nations, I believe. I want to say like 8 years ago. And I think they're still active. I'm not entirely sure about that, but amazing artists. Check it out if you would like. So let's get into the events that are transpiring today. 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So from 7 p.m. to 11:59 p.m., we have Dog Party Adoliman, Blind Eyes, and Imbue at Old Ironsides in Sacramento. That's actually really neat. Blind Eyes are really good. I highly suggest looking in that venue if you'd like. 7 p.m. to 9 p.m., we have live jazz at the Two Rivers Cider, I'm assuming, bar in Sacramento. And then from 7 p.m. to 9 p.m., we have taco and jam, but really it's jam first, then taco, at the Let's Go Rehearsal and Studio Rentals in Sacramento. From 7 p.m. to 11 p.m., we have the Windups, and which Robert. I had to change the last name there. Anyways, at the Sands Backup Plan Records in Sacramento, or sorry, in Nevada, at Zion, Nevada. 7:30 p.m. to 10 p.m., we have Shelby Means at the Mondavi Center in Davis. From 7:30 p.m. and 11 p.m., we have stand-up comedy open mic at the Press Club in Sacramento. 8 p.m. to 11 p.m., we have Mormon Mincers, Slutesville, and Intellectual Decay. I have to get creative with how I'm saying these names. And Intellectual Decay at the Owl Cave in Grass Valley. 8:30 p.m. to 11:30 p.m., we have karaoke at the Silver Lining Piano Bar and Performing Arts Lounge in Sacramento. 9 p.m. to 11 p.m., we have the Night Market at Central Park, 4th and C Street, I'm assuming in Davis. And 9 p.m. to 12 a.m., we have the Get Down and Torch Club in Sacramento. And that will be for the events.

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1: All right, and I'm back. So what's funny about this is that I have actually, for once, underestimated the amount of music I need for the set. I have 3 minutes I need to fill up, roughly. So I'm going to yap. Yap about what, you may ask? I don't know yet. I haven't quite figured it out. I think what I might do is I might play the next few songs and then yap after the next few songs. And then that's the last song that plays. And then you guys are going to be, oh no, DJ N-Second's gone. What am I going to do with the rest of my day? Listen to KDVS, of course. We have lovely DJs all throughout the day. So please, if you feel so inclined, if you'd like, check out the other DJs after my show is over in roughly 14 minutes. And with that, I'm going to put you guys on to the next song. I didn't know this, but this is from a TV show, apparently. But I like it. So it's going to be played. Bye-bye.

0: Please be advised that the City of Davis Public Works Department offers a backyard composting program for all residents of Davis. If you are interested in being a potential composter, sign up anytime during the year. A packet of information will be mailed to you at your residence. All you have to do is call the City of Davis Public Works at 530-757-5686 for more info.
1: 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May it serve you well.
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4: Howdy do. I'm back. I don't know why I said that. I think that's the first time I've ever said that. Anyways, I'm back. So let's do a little backcrapping, and then I'll yap at you for actually not long at all. Yeah. So we had Kicking Cars by Panchico a second ago, and then Brand New Love Song by The Pillows. Quick facts. Panchico is touring. Kind of neat. They might be in a spot near you. Check it out if you'd like. I've heard their concert is fantastic. And Brand New Love Song by The Pillows. I didn't know that was from a TV show. I found that out probably like a week ago. I'll have to check it out for sure. And maybe you will have to too if you'd like. But yeah, I had a delightful time this show. Thank you for any nice callers. If you'd like to call, feel free to call 530-754-5387. 530-754-5387. And with that, I'm going to leave you with one last song. Called Sprain, or called Anything by Sprain. Lovely song. Sprain is a lovely band. Check them out if you'd like. And then I shall see you in a couple of weeks. Bye-bye.

All right, folks, welcome in. You're just joining us right now. This is another episode of Into the Purple Valley. I am the host of the show. My name is Stargaze, and I'll be with you guys up until the noontime hour. I want to give a quick shout-out to InSong for another awesome program. As usual, I highly recommend checking it out if you'd like to do that. I think we're going to jump right into the music as I get settled here at the Belly of the Beast. We are broadcasting live from Lower Freeborn Hall on the campus of UC Davis. Broadcasting wherever you get an interconnection and also over the airwaves at 90.3 FM on that radio dial. Real quickly, the number here is 530-754-KDVS. It's 530-754-5387. If anybody wants to give me a ring here in Studio B, got a request. I just want to shoot the breeze. You know, I'm here to take your phone calls if you'd like to do that. Again, this is Into the Purple Valley with me, Stargazer, here only on KDVS Davis 90.3 FM, your listener-supported, people-powered, community-oriented, non-commercial, freeform radio for Northern California.

All right, friends, welcome back in. How's everybody doing out there in Radioland? Hope everyone's having a great Thursday morning. It's a beautiful Thursday morning. Hope you're having a great day to bring in the weekend here coming up. You're in tuned to 90.3 FM, which is KDVS Davis on that radio dial, as well as streaming around the world at kdvs.org. My name is Stargazer, and this is another episode of Into the Purple Valley. We just heard a song by Sammy Brayman, which was entitled Weevils in the Grits. I've had my fair share of pretty terrible grits, but done right, they're pretty good, in my opinion. And that was off of her record called Riveter, which was released from Padiddle Records back in 2023. Before that, we heard a song from Justin Golden, which was entitled No Riches, from his great album called Hard Times and a Woman, which was self-released from 2022. Before that, we heard Jack Scott with the song What Am I Living For, off of the record of the same name, What Am I Living For, and that was from the Carlton record label back in 1960. And then starting off that block, we heard the seminal track, entitled The New Call of the Freaks, from Louis Russell and his orchestra. And that was off of a 10-inch originally released from Parlophone way back in 1929. So again, I hope you're doing really well out there. We're going to keep moseying along here with the program. Number here, as always, is 530-754-KDVS. If anybody wants to give me a ring here in Studio B, feel free to do so. The lights have stopped blinking. And we'll just keep, like I said, pushing this train down the tracks. Talk to you on the other side.

All right, all you people out there, good people out there in KDVS land, welcome back in. This is another episode of Into the Purple Valley. With me, I am the host of the show. My name is Stargazer. And I'm with you guys every other Thursday morning from 10:30 to noon. Hopefully setting up your weekend in a fine fashion. It's supposed to be a beautiful weekend here in the Davis area in Sacramento Valley. So I hope you can partake in anything that makes you happy this weekend. Should be a good time to do so. I'm trying my best. Full disclosure, I've had a terrible 2 weeks, honestly. I got T-boned on a highway, so my car is gone. Had to go to a hotel because my house has been worked on. It's been a rough 2 weeks, but, you know, it always resets my soul to be back here at the Belly of the Beast here in Studio B, playing some tunes for you all. I enjoy my time here greatly. I don't take it for granted, and I hope you are enjoying it as well. We just heard a song by Nick Hans and the Stay at Home. I'm sorry, Nick Hans and the Stay All Night Rounders. Yeah, with the song title called Prophets. And that was off of the record called Days of Old, which was self-released back in 2017. Before that, we heard the great G.L. Crockett with the song Lookout Mabel, and that was originally off of a 7-inch that was released back by the Chief record label back in 1958. Before that, we heard Forrest Ray with the song called Been parentheses a Long Time end parentheses off of the kind of EP called Wedgwood Tapes Volume 2. I think they're going to be, let me check real quick. Yes, they will. They'll be playing up at Little Saint up in Healdsburg if you want to make that journey up there. May 28th, they're playing with Chicken Milk, a New Orleans artist. I think they're both from New Orleans. And we've definitely played Chicken Milk here on the show in the past. Should be a good one if y'all want to check that out. And then starting off that block, we heard friend of the show, favorite of the show, we heard a new single from Max Biancon, which was entitled J&B Club, which was in San Francisco. I don't think it's there anymore. I think it shut down. But that was a single that was just released last year in April, and not a part of any album as of yet. But if he does put another album out, that probably will be included. Number here is 530-754-KDVS. If anybody wants to give me a ring, tell me how you're doing out there. Tell me how I'm doing in here. Feedback is always appreciated. The Spinatron account, which houses the playlist, is not recognizing anything, so I'm furiously typing my fingers away here, plugging in all the songs we've been playing. And I believe it's streaming right now at KDVS.org, I'm pretty sure. And I don't know if it's recording the program, but if it is, it will be up for another 2 weeks, and you can listen to it at your leisure, wherever you might be doing. I think we're going to play one message and then jump back into some of the tunes. Again, this is Stargazer here with another episode of Into the Purple Valley, and it's only on KDVS Davis 90.3 FM, your listener support, people-powered, community-oriented, non-commercial, freeform radio for Northern California.

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Alright folks, welcome back in. Sorry for the technical difficulties. Mic 1 seems to be down, so I'm switching over to mic number 2. How y'all doing out there in Radioland? If you're just joining us right now, this is an episode of Into the Purple Valley. My name is Stargazer, and I got about 40 minutes left up until Democracy Now, at noontime hour. So thanks for keeping it locked here. Thanks for listening to the sweet sounds here of your favorite freeform radio station. We just heard a block of kind of newer stuff. If you're just tuning in for the first time today, I do try to play artists that, you know, need the oxygen on the airwaves, mixed in with some standards, some classics, you know, kind of mixtape style. Don't really have a theme, but that's, if I had to describe it, that's what I would describe it as. We just heard a song from the Downhill Strugglers, which was entitled Valley Down by the Stream, off of their great record called Old Juniper. That was released from Jalopy Records just a couple years ago. Before that, we heard Kiki Cavazos with her record, or a song off her record, called The Goodbye Blues, and that song was entitled Goodbye the Crazies. That is a fantastic record. That's from Jalopy also, from just earlier this year, last month it got released. She's got a lot of cool stuff out there. She is kind of a legend, honestly. And yeah, check that out if you'd like to. Kiki Cavazos. Real name is Kate Cavazos, if you want to. Really wanted to do some research. But yeah, before that, we heard Corey Parsons with the song Ain't Life Strange. And ain't that the truth, folks? Really, ain't that the truth? And that was a single released a few weeks ago from Cloverdale Records. And then starting off that block, we heard a song from Natalie Jane Hill, which was entitled Colors, off of her brand new record, again, from last month, called Hopeful Woman. And that was released from Dear Life Records back, again, just last month. So I really hope you're doing really fine out there. I'm going to just continue along. We'll forego some messages as I get the mic situation fixed, figured out, and we'll jump right back into it. This is another episode of Into the Purple Valley with me, Stargazer, here only on KDVS Davis 90.3 FM.

0: All right, folks, welcome back in. Yes, mic one is working. Perfect. Thanks for joining us. Thanks for keeping it locked. This is KDVS Davis, 90.3 FM on your radio dial, as well as streaming around the world at kdvs.org. If you're just joining us right now, this is an episode of Into the Purple Valley. My name is Stargazer, and I'm with you guys every other Thursday morning from 10:30 to noon, hopefully setting up your weekends pretty well. As I said earlier, it should be a good one. Should be nice weather. Hope you can enjoy it. Smell the fresh air. Get outside for a little bit. It's always good to do that, in my opinion. So yeah, we just heard a song by The Olam called Bridge of Glass from their self-titled record called The Olam, which was released from Compass Records back in 2012. They have a new record out called The Elegy. And I played an Olam song a couple weeks ago because I wanted to highlight them. I saw them live over at the Sierra Grass Festival out in Awani, California, 2 weeks ago. And they are a fantastic, fantastic live act. That was one of the top highlights of that festival. The whole festival is very cool. But definitely will check them out again if they're in our neighborhood. The Olam is basically the band called Wolfpack. And the legendary piper, John McSherry, did a collaboration. And very, very cool couple albums if y'all want to check that out. Before that, we heard the Ozark Mountain Daredevils with the song Fly Away Home. And that was their re-recorded version from the Jackie Blue Greatest Hits from 1996. That was released from Golden Lane Records. Before that was another Justin Golden song. I've been on a Justin Golden kick. He's got a couple of great records out. Golden Country Volume 1, Volume 2, and then also the Hard Times and a Woman album is very, very cool as well, in my estimation. But the song we heard was Creole Bell, and that was indeed off the Golden Country Volume 1 version, which was self-released back in 2024. I believe it was self-released. Oh, Vocal Rest Records, yeah, that's what it was. Creole Bell was written by Jay Bodewell and George Sidney way back in 1901, and of course made more popular by Mississippi John Hurt later on and many others. But that was Justin Golden's version. And before that we heard the great Smiley Lewis with his tune called One Night of Sin, which was released from Imperial Records back in 1956. I'm going to play a couple more messages, get the few remaining out of the way, and jump back into some of the tunes. As always, if anybody wants to give me a ring here, the number is 530-754-KWS. That's 530-754-5387. The playlist is updating as we go along. And again, I think it is recording, so if you want to listen to this program at your convenience, it'll be up online at that kdvs.org website. Go to Schedule Grid, find my show on the Thursday morning, and you can take me wherever you go off to. It's the show at your convenience. So we'll just move along here. Again, some messages, and then we'll jump back into it. This is KDVS Davis, 90.3 FM here. And this is another episode of Into the Purple Valley.
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2: 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A young couple may step off the curb, and death strikes suddenly. Drive carefully. 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

painting the ceiling blue. Oh, what a perfect thing I have chosen to do. I used to paint houses when I was younger, so I basically know what to do.

And I'm still trying to find my way to that sacred and hallowed hall, where light comes in and light divides, and I align the circular time once and for all.

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The pink house by the raging sea, the water white and whispery, the broken glass by the fallen tree cuts the whole world in three. And among those bounding baby blues, I recognize the people I choose. And for a moment in those tender hues, I'm reminded of a language I oh so long ago forgot how to use.

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The tune wants an answer, but I don't got one. But the light coming into my studio from the morning sun fills the room, and a new day has begun.

All right, folks, let me just slip in here one last time. You've been listening to an episode of Into the Purple Valley. With me, I am the host of the show. My name is Stargazer. So thanks for joining us on this journey through the Purple Valley here again this morning. Thanks for letting me in your car, in your house, in your ears, over the airwaves. Thanks for joining me. Thanks for, again, tuning in to this freeform station that means so much to all of us in times like this. And yeah, we just heard a song from Margot Silker entitled Broken Arm in California. Broken Arm in Oregon from her great record Bahoral from Fluff and Gravy Records in 2021. Before that, we heard a song from Walter Martin called The Song Is Never Done off his fantastic record called The Bear from Il Flottante Records. And starting off that little block, we heard Cross-Legged with the song called Eviction Letter, and that was off of a kind of a three-song EP entitled Inner/Outer Space. So again, thanks for tuning into the sweet tunes here of KDVS. We got, I'll play an old Charlie McCoy song here at the end, and then Democracy Now at noon. So again, thanks for joining us. My name is Stargazer. Hope you have a great, great weekend. Stay happy. Take care. Cheers.

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1: 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And it's time for some Democracy Now!, but first, a reminder that the following views presented in this hour do not reflect the views of KWS, KWS sponsors, or the University of California.

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1: And we're going to have a fantastic future together. Such respect for China, the job you've done. You're a great leader.
2: A stable China-U.S. relationship benefits the entire world. When we cooperate, both sides benefit. When we confront each other, both sides suffer.
0: President Trump and Chinese President Xi Jinping are meeting in Beijing for a high-stakes summit focused on the war in Iran, trade, technology, Taiwan, and more. We'll get the latest. Then to the artist and writer Molly Crabapple, author of the new best-selling book, Here Where We Live Is Our Country, The Story of the Jewish Bund.
3: The Jewish Labor Bund was a secular socialist revolutionary party that fought for Jews' rights to live in freedom and dignity in Europe, as opposed to having to flee to an ethno-state in Palestine. As the world faces the genocide in Gaza and rising fascism around the globe, their message is more important than ever.
0: All that and more coming up. Welcome to Democracy Now!, democracynow.org, The War and Peace Report. I'm Amy Goodman. Chinese President Xi Jinping has warned of the potential for conflict between the U.S. and China over the status of Taiwan. President Xi's warning came after he hosted President Donald Trump at the Great Hall of the People in Beijing Thursday, where the two spoke for about 2 hours and 15 minutes. Trump had arrived in Beijing a day earlier aboard Air Force One, flanked by his son, Eric Trump, cabinet members Scott Bessent, Marco Rubio, and Defense Secretary Pete Hegseth, and billionaires Elon Musk and Jensen Huang, the CEO of the chipmaker NVIDIA. After Trump's talks with Xi, China's state broadcaster said the status of Taiwan remains the most important issue in China-U.S. relations.
4: If handled well, the overall stability of bilateral relations can be maintained. If handled poorly, the two countries will collide or even come into conflict, pushing the entire U.S.-China relationship into an extremely dangerous situation. Taiwan independence and peace in the Taiwan Strait are fundamentally incompatible.
0: Ahead of Trump's visit, U.S. lawmakers in both parties pressed the White House to move forward with the delivery of more than $11 billion in weapon sales to Taiwan, approved by Congress in December. Lawmakers are also pressing Trump to approve an additional $14 billion arms sale, including Patriot missiles and anti-drone hardware. President Trump and Xi also reportedly discussed topics ranging from trade to artificial intelligence to the U.S.-Israeli war in Iran. Speaking at a banquet following the talks, President Trump invited Xi to the White House for a visit September 24th. We'll have more on President Trump's visit to China after headlines. The U.S. Senate has once again voted down a war powers resolution seeking to rein in President Trump's power to attack Iran. On Wednesday, three Republican senators broke from their party and voted to discharge the Iran war powers resolution from the Senate Foreign Relations Committee. But the motion failed in a vote of 49 to 50. After Pennsylvania's Democratic Senator John Fetterman voted against it. It's the seventh time the Senate's blocked a war powers resolution on Iran since Trump began airstrikes on February 28th. Israel's military targeted multiple locations across southern Lebanon overnight following another day of deadly attacks that came despite the U.S. brokered April ceasefire. On Wednesday, Israeli strikes killed at least 12 people, including two children, according to Lebanon's health ministry. Today, the Trump administration's hosting Israeli and Lebanese diplomats for a third round of peace talks. Once again, Hezbollah is not a party to the negotiations. Palestinian officials say Israeli police shot and killed a Palestinian man as he tried to scale the concrete barrier separating the occupied West Bank from Jerusalem. According to his brother, 44-year-old Zakaria Katusa had been attempting to cross into Israel to find work. He leaves behind four children. Elsewhere, Israeli settlers killed a 16-year-old Palestinian teen in the town of Sinjil, north of Ramallah. Health officials say Yusuf Ali Yusuf Kabna died from a gunshot wound to the chest. The killing came as Israeli settlers, backed by soldiers, assaulted shepherds and stole large numbers of their sheep. Meanwhile, a new study finds a dramatic increase in Israel's attacks on the Gaza Strip in the 5 weeks since it halted its airstrikes on Iran. The conflict monitor ACLED found Israel carried out 35% more attacks on Gaza in April than it did in March. All the attacks came despite a U.S.-brokered ceasefire that was supposed to have taken effect in October. This is Faiza al-Ajrami, a displaced Palestinian in tent in Gaza City.
5: The war has not stopped yet. The war has not stopped in order for me to worry that it will return. The war is ongoing. The bombing continues, and every day we hear that there are martyrs here and there. There is grave danger everywhere. Every moment we are expecting a missile to fall on us, on my son or daughter. We are scared.
0: A federal judge in Washington, D.C. has temporarily blocked the Trump administration from sanctioning Francesca Albanese, the United Nations Special Rapporteur on the Occupied Palestinian Territories. On Wednesday, U.S. District Judge Richard Leon ruled the Trump administration likely violated Albanese's free speech rights when it barred her from traveling to the U.S., froze her assets, and prohibited banks and other companies from doing business with her. The sanctions came after she recommended the International Criminal Court pursue war crimes prosecutions against Israeli and U.S. officials. To see our interviews with Albanese, visit our website at democracynow.org. Israeli Prime Minister Benjamin Netanyahu says he made a secret visit to the United Arab Emirates while the U.S. and Israel were bombing Iran earlier this year. On Wednesday, Netanyahu's office said the visit, quote, marked a historic breakthrough in relations between Israel and the United Arab Emirates, unquote, coming after Israel and the UAE agreed to normalize relations in 2020 under the Abraham Accords. Emirati officials later issued a statement denying Netanyahu's claims, calling them entirely unfounded. The U.S. Senate voted Wednesday to confirm Kevin Warsh as the next chair of the Federal Reserve. He was approved on a vote of 54 to 45 after Pennsylvania Democrat Senator John Fetterman joined all 53 Republican senators voting in favor of his confirmation. Warsh replaces outgoing Fed Chair Jerome Powell, whom Trump nominated to the position in 2017. Trump later turned on Powell and attempted to force him out of his role after the Fed resisted Trump's demands to lower interest rates. Following Wednesday's confirmation vote, Massachusetts Democratic Senator Elizabeth Warren said, quote, Trump wants to control interest rates, and he nominated Kevin Warsh to be his sock puppet. Warsh's confirmation is another step in Trump's attempt to take over the Fed, she said. The Trump administration's withholding $1.3 billion in Medicaid reimbursement payments from California after top officials accused California of failing to adequately address fraud in its Medi-Cal program. It's the latest in a string of similar actions targeting states run by Democrats. Vice President J.D. Vance announced the sanctions at a White House event Wednesday.
6: This does not have to be a red state or a blue state issue. This is just basic good government. However, states like California, states like Hawaii, states like New York have completely not taken the fraud issue seriously in the Medicaid program.
0: California officials condemn the Trump administration's actions. Governor Gavin Newsom said the growth of home health care placements in California was due to, quote, keeping more people out of far more expensive nursing homes, unquote. Senator Alex Padilla wrote, quote, let's be real. This isn't about fraud. It's about punishing a state that didn't vote for him. Political retribution, plain and simple, Senator Padilla said. A former private prison official is expected to be named acting director of ICE. David Venturella is the former senior vice president of the private for-profit prison company Geo Group, which has received hundreds of millions of dollars in government contracts to run ICE jails and track immigrants through GPS ankle monitors. Meanwhile, the DHS Inspector General is investigating a $38 billion warehouse purchasing program touted by former Homeland Security Secretary Kristi Noem to set up ICE jails. This comes as Public Citizen released a report detailing that half of immigrants who are detained for more than a few days end up in the government's so-called voluntary work program, earning just $1 per day, about 12.5 cents per hour. More than 60,000 immigrants are currently held in ICE jails across the U.S. Louisiana State Police and a local sheriff's department will pay more than $4.8 million to settle a wrongful death lawsuit brought by the daughter of a black motorist who was beaten, dragged, and electrocuted to death during a 2019 traffic stop in the city of Monroe. Family members said police originally told them Ronald Green died in a car accident, but the Associated Press obtained video showing Louisiana state troopers tasing, beating, and taunting Green, leaving him unattended face down on the pavement for more than 9 minutes as officers refused to render aid, instead washing blood off their own hands and faces. Green died before reaching the hospital. In 2022, four Louisiana state troopers and a Union Parish sheriff's deputy were indicted on state felony charges, including negligent homicide. But most of those prosecutions failed, with just two of the officers pleading no contest to misdemeanor battery charges. The Justice Department said in January last year it would not pursue federal charges against the officers. To see our coverage of Ronald Green's killing, go to our website, democracynow.org. 2 weeks of clashes in the south of Sudan have killed 61 people, including 9 children, according to the Sudan Doctors Network. The fighting started earlier this month between forces linked to the rebel group Sudan People's Liberation Movement North and the Otoro tribe in South Kordofan. This comes as the UN human rights chief warns drones caused more than 80% of civilian deaths in Sudan during the first 4 months of this year. The conflict, now in its fourth year, has killed at least 59,000 people, displaced about 13 million, and pushed much of Sudan into famine. Mexican President Claudia Sheinbaum on Wednesday denied reports CIA operatives have carried out targeted killings of cartel members inside Mexico. The denials come as CNN reported this week CIA officers have directly participated in assassinations of cartel members, including a car bombing on a busy highway outside Mexico City. This is Mexican President Claudia Sheinbaum.
7: CNN, which is supposedly an internationally respected media outlet, published a truly sensationalist report. And what was its aim? To say, just imagine that CIA agents are operating on national territory, even to kill someone. Just imagine how big a fabricated lie a story like that is. It even surprised me, because even the CIA spokesperson came out and said it was false.
0: And Israel qualified for the Eurovision Song Contest final on Wednesday amidst massive protests and calls for boycott over its inclusion. Pro-Palestinian and anti-genocide chants from the audience were reportedly censored during the semifinal broadcast. Over 1,000 artists signed an open letter under the No Music for Genocide banner, demanding the European Broadcasting Union, EBU, ban Israel from the contest. Amnesty International says the EBU, quote, betrayed humanity by allowing Israel to compete. This is a protester on the sidelines of the Eurovision semifinals.
8: It is simply hypocritical to claim that the Eurovision Song Contest is meant to be a celebration of peace, whilst Israel has been committing what amounts to genocide in Palestine for nearly 3 years. I believe this is a gross injustice, and that is why we are protesting here.
0: And those are some of the headlines. This is Democracy Now!, democracynow.org. Coming up, President Trump and Chinese President Xi Jinping are meeting in Beijing for a high-stakes summit focused on the war in Iran, trade, technology, Taiwan, and more. We'll go to Beijing. Stay with us. Watch back.

0: What's Bugging You, Baby, by the late folk singer Michael Hurley, performing in our Democracy Now! Studio. This is Democracy Now!, democracynow.org, The War and Peace Report. I'm Amy Goodman.
1: And I'm Nermeen Sheikh. Welcome to our listeners and viewers across the country and around the world. We begin today's show in Beijing, where Chinese President Xi Jinping and U.S. President Donald Trump are holding a two-day summit focused on the war on Iran, trade, technology, and Taiwan. The meeting comes 2.5 months after the U.S. and Israel launched an unprovoked war on Iran, triggering what's been described as the worst energy crisis in history, according to the International Energy Agency. Last week, Iran's foreign minister, Abbas Araghchi, visited Beijing to meet with his Chinese counterpart. China has repeatedly called for the war in Iran to end and for the Strait of Hormuz to reopen.
0: During their meeting, Chinese President Xi Jinping reportedly warned Trump U.S. support of Taiwan could lead to conflict between China and the U.S. China's condemned a proposed U.S. plan to send Taiwan a new arms package worth around $14 billion. Congress approved the arms deal, but Trump has not yet formally moved ahead with it. In public remarks, Xi Jinping called for greater China-U.S. cooperation.
2: The common interests between China and the United States outweigh our differences, and each country's success represents an opportunity for the other. A stable China-U.S. relationship benefits the entire world. When we cooperate, both sides benefit. When we confront each other, both sides suffer. We should be partners rather than adversaries, achieving mutual success and common prosperity, thereby forging a correct path for major powers to coexist in the new era.
0: In his remarks, President Trump praised the Chinese President Xi Jinping.
3: You and I have known each other now for a long time. In fact, the longest relationship of our two countries that any president and president has had. And that's, to me, an honor. We've had a fantastic relationship. We've gotten along. When there were difficulties, we worked it out. I would call you, and you would call me. And whenever we had a problem, people don't know, whenever we had a problem, we worked that out very quickly. We're going to have a fantastic future together. Such respect for China, the job you've done. You're a great leader. I say it to everybody. You're a great leader. Sometimes people don't like me saying it, but I say it anyway because it's true. I only say the truth.
1: President Trump traveled to China with Secretary of State Marco Rubio, Defense Secretary Pete Hegseth, and Treasury Secretary Scott Bessent, along with a delegation of top U.S. executives, including Apple CEO Tim Cook, Elon Musk of Tesla, and Jensen Huang, the CEO of the chipmaker NVIDIA. Forbes reports the billionaires in President Trump's entourage have a combined net worth of $870 billion.
0: We're joined right now by two guests. Jake Werner is historian of modern China, director of the East Asian Program at the Quincy Institute for Responsible Statecraft. His new piece for Quincy is headlined An Opening for a New U.S.-China Economic Relationship. Zhao Hai is director of International Political Studies at the Institute of World Economics and Politics in Beijing, China, opinion writer for the China Daily, frequent commentator for the China Global Television Network, CGTN, and China Radio International. We welcome you both to Democracy Now! Let's begin with Zhao Hai. You're right there in China's capital in Beijing, where President Trump and President Xi Jinping have just had their state dinner. Can you talk about the significance of this meeting, the first of an American president in 9 years, when President Trump last went there in his first term?
4: Well, first of all, thank you very much for having me. I've been a follower of your program. Really appreciate this. And secondly, to answer your question, I think this is a very important bilateral summit because we've all seen what happened in last year and also the first Trump administration. China and the United States have been going through trade war, tariff war, all kinds of technology disputes, and also going to a geopolitical confrontation. So now I think both sides realize things last year, the Busan summit, that we need to pursue a stability and stable relationship. And this summit is the confirmation of that pursuit. So President Trump was scheduled to visit China at the end of March, early April. And because of the war in Iran, he delayed his trip, and China still welcomed him. So this is a sort of a long time coming, and we have put in a lot of preparation for President Trump's visit. And we all see that today the visit was quite successful, and both sides have reached agreement that looking forward, looking into the future, both sides will build a constructive strategic stability relationship. And that is a very much a paradigm shift from a unilateral defined strategic competition relationship between U.S. and China by the U.S. side. So I think this is a very critical historical moment as a crossroad, and both sides now are working together to establish a stable relationship that will have a global ramification.
1: Well, Zhaohai, could you also speak about the significance of the Trump delegation, including 17 CEOs of the U.S.'s most powerful companies, and the fact, as we mentioned earlier, that the head of NVIDIA, Jensen Huang, did join the delegation, though initially he was not expected to. If you could respond to that.
4: Yeah. You mentioned that the combined worth of those CEOs is like $870 billion. If you plus Jensen Huang, who jumped on the plane in the last minute, capitalization of those people probably even higher. And if you look at these companies have deep interest in China. They want market access. They want to sell products, agricultural products, airplanes, and also chips to China. And also, they want other, you know, financial operations. For instance, Masters, Visa card, and also Blackstone, BlackRock, are all in this team. So altogether, you can see a landscape in which all these multinational companies have vested interest and want to maintain and expand their interest in China. That's why they're coming to China with President Trump. And the summit will send a very strong signal of the future direction of where the two countries are going. And I think those top leaders, the CEOs, wanted to know that firsthand. And we can see that Elon Musk was quite relaxed, and also Jensen Huang would be happy because now he can sell to 10 Chinese companies with the chips that, particularly modified for Chinese market. But for China also, we want something in return, which is a U.S. to open its market for Chinese access and investment. Hopefully, I think down the road, two sides will negotiate and try to open up more markets, provide more opportunities, and in particular, create more jobs for workers in both countries.
1: And Zhao, in fact, Xi Jinping said that China would only make its economy, open its economy wider and wider. And just to go back to Jensen Huang, NVIDIA is the largest company, not only in the U.S., but in the world by market capitalization. Why would he, Jensen Huang is, of course, raised in Taiwan and Taiwanese American. Why wouldn't he have been automatically included in this delegation?
4: Well, because we all know what happened before, there's a back and forth between U.S. and China. On the one hand, U.S. wanted to impose more stricter export control, particularly during the Biden administration. And Trump wants to change that policy somewhat and sell some of the modified chips to China. So on the one hand, they can maintain a certain advantage over China, but at the same time, also making money. But it's very hard to, get both. Because in the United States, on the issue of national security, there's a lot of people oppose the export of NVIDIA chips, even though it's sort of watered down version of those chips sold to China. Within China, there's also very strong advocacy for using domestic chips instead of using Americans, because they suspect there is backdoor of those chips. So the last minute of Jensen Huang on the airplane means that finally both sides find some kind of pragmatic solutions that China will import some of those chips. At the same time, the U.S. will open up doors for those exports.
0: So let's go to Jake Werner, joining us from Quincy Institute. Jake, can you talk about the significance of this meeting in the midst of the U.S.-Israeli war on Iran? You'd hardly know that that was happening if you just watched the toasts at the state dinner. We understand that China's most concerned about what they call the three T's, trade, technology. Taiwan is major. And Xi Jinping, at this point, Trump needs him. You had the Iranian foreign minister just going to China last week. What does President Trump need from China around the U.S.-Iran war? He put off that first meeting because it was happening. It's still happening.
5: Yeah, it's a big question what he can get. And I think it might be different what he needs from what he wants. Trump has asked publicly that China join other countries in helping him open the strait in the past, has sort of stepped back off of that request. And I don't think China has any interest in involving itself deeply in security matters in the region. But what China has done is it has backed up some of the negotiations that have been happening, has supported Pakistan, has had the prime mediating role. And China can give Iran a sense that its interests might be respected through the negotiation process, because China has a relationship with all actors in the region. So as much as the China-Iran relationship is highlighted in the U.S. foreign policy establishment, China's relationships with other regional countries like Saudi Arabia or United Arab Emirates are at least as important in terms of the economic relationship. They're significantly more important than those with Iran. So China has ties to all the countries in the region. It has acted in the past to help broker the normalization of relations between Saudi Arabia and Iran. So it has some experience in this realm, sort of acting as a broker towards peace. And we can hope for China to bolster that role. What we're not going to get, I think, from China is a sort of one-sided backing of the U.S. position that asks for complete capitulation on the Iranian side. So I think what we need the U.S. to understand is that it needs to come up with a way to achieve stability in the region, and China can be a part of that if the U.S. can get to that kind of a settlement.
1: And Jake, what about the fact, I mean, according to the White House, the two sides, that is to say China and the U.S., agreed that the Strait of Hormuz

0: America, increasingly from Russia, as Russia's markets have closed after it invaded Ukraine. And so China is looking to diversify. And if there is a stable relationship with the United States, then it feels like it can draw on American energy. And that would give us a stake on the part of the United States in maintaining that stability in the relationship.
1: Let's.
0: Ultimately, the overriding concern on the Chinese side is whether there can be a stability in the U.S.-China bilateral relationship. And if the United States is economically invested in that relationship, it becomes more likely.
1: Let's talk more about Taiwan. This is Guo Jiankun, a spokesperson for the Chinese Foreign Ministry, speaking today.
2: In his talks with U.S. President Donald Trump, President Xi Jinping pointed out that the Taiwan question is the most important issue in China-U.S. relations. If it is handled properly, the bilateral relationship will enjoy overall stability. Otherwise, the two countries will have clashes and even conflicts, putting the entire relationship in great jeopardy. Taiwan independence and cross-strait peace are as irreconcilable as fire and water. Maintaining peace and stability across the Taiwan Strait represents the greatest common ground between China and the U.S. The U.S. side must handle the Taiwan issue with the utmost prudence.
1: So, Jake Werner, your perspective now on Taiwan. That's the Chinese Foreign Ministry spokesperson. You have Republicans and Democrats calling on President Trump again to move forward with the multi-billion dollar, $14 billion and more trade deal with Taiwan. You have the U.S., though, wanting Iran to, in a sense, mediate between the U.S. and Iran, wanting Xi Jinping to do that. Talk about what happens with Taiwan right now.
0: The question is whether the status quo can be maintained in a stable fashion. And in recent years, as the U.S.-China relationship has deteriorated, both sides have started to doubt whether they can trust the other side on this question, whether the other side respects the status quo and basically wants to maintain this kind of ambiguity over the status of Taiwan. The question is whether, as we stabilize the bilateral relationship, can we get back to a sense that both sides are invested in maintaining that form of stability or not? And so the big question for Trump really is how to manage that. I don't expect the Trump administration to kind of push towards increasing independence on the part of Taiwan. It seems like the China-Taiwan relationship is going in a more stable direction over the course of recent months, as the opposition lawmaker Zhang Niwan, the Taiwan opposition leader, came to Beijing and visited with Xi Jinping. So I think Beijing has some confidence that things are moving in a stabilizing direction. And so then the question is, can the improving relationship between the U.S. and China bolster that and give a sense that the ambiguous status quo is not further eroding?
3: And Zhaohai, to go back to you, just earlier today, a few hours ago, the Kremlin announced that Putin, Russian President Vladimir Putin, would be visiting China very soon. If you could comment on the timing of that announcement and when this summit is expected to take place.
4: Well, first of all, President Putin is a regular visitor to China. He visits China every year, once or twice, or even more. And he has much more face-to-face talking with President Xi than President Xi with President Trump. It's been 30-some times. So there's a close tie between the two sides. And I think this time around, President Putin is coming right after President Trump's visit. There is some strategic intentions here. I think other than what we've been talking about, the Iran issue, the Ukraine issue will also be in focus, because I think right now both sides needs to come back to the negotiation table and try to find more common ground. And for that particular matter, I think President Putin needs to talk with President Xi and also get a picture of how China-U.S. relationship is moving forward. And I think in this triangle, you can see that previously some of the American thinkers thinking that they can drive a wedge between China and Russia. And so far, that hasn't been realized. China has stand firm with Russia on its normal economic relationship, its strategic cooperations. So I think for both sides, that's still very much

0: important bilateral relationship. I want to add something to what Jake just said about energy. I think China has a policy of diversifying its energy needs and also accelerating its transition toward green energy. And from phase one trade deal, China has already agreed to purchase more energy from the United States, not starting from the Strait of Hormuz incident. And China will continue to purchase American energy if the energy is at a normal price and without the barrier of more and more trade disputes and added tariff. So I think that's an area in the future should be promising for both sides.
1: Zhao Hai, we want to thank you for being with us from Beijing, Director of International Political Studies at the Institute of World Economics and Politics in China's capital. And we want to thank Jake Warner, Director of the East Asia Program at the Quincy Institute for Responsible Statecraft, talking about this China-U.S. summit taking place in Beijing. President Trump just announced that he's invited Xi Jinping to Washington, D.C., September 24th, for a state visit. Coming up, artist and writer Molly Crabapple, author of the new best-selling book, Here Where We Live Is Our Country, The Story of the Jewish Bund. Stay with us.

0: Spring of Hope by Ahmed Saputra. This is Democracy Now!, democracynow.org, The War and Peace Report. I'm Amy Goodman with Nermeen Sheikh.
1: A new study finds a dramatic increase in Israel's attacks on the Gaza Strip in the 5 weeks since it halted its airstrikes on Iran. According to the conflict monitoring group, ACLED, that is Armed Conflict Location and Event Data, Israel carried out 35% more attacks on Gaza in April than it did in March. According to the Gaza's health ministry, 120 Palestinians, including 13 children, have been killed since April 8th. All the attacks came despite a U.S.-brokered ceasefire agreement that was supposed to have taken effect in October. This is Faiza Al-Ajrami, a displaced Palestinian living in a tent in Gaza City.
2: The war has not stopped yet. The war has not stopped in order for me to worry that it will return. The war is ongoing. The bombing continues, and every day we hear that there are martyrs here and there. There is grave danger everywhere. Every moment we are expecting a missile to fall on us, on my son or daughter. We are scared.
0: Israeli forces continue to occupy more than half of Gaza, forcing over 2 million people to crowd into a thinner sliver of land along the coast. More than 1 million people are living in makeshift tents, most others in damaged structures. On Friday, Palestinians across the occupied territories planned to mark Nakba Day, the day that marks the mass expulsion of Palestinians from their homes during Israel's founding in 1948.
1: Well, today we spend the rest of the hour looking at an often forgotten piece of history about Jewish anti-Zionist activists in Eastern Europe who opposed calls in the early 20th century to form a Jewish ethnostate in Palestine. We're joined by the award-winning artist and author Molly Crabapple. Her new book is titled Here Where We Live Is Our Country, The Story of the Jewish Bund. The Guardian praised the book, saying the relevance of her material for our present moment is impossible to ignore. Molly Crabapple is an award-winning artist and author. Thank you, Molly, so much for coming into the studio to talk to us. First of all, congratulations on the spectacular book. If you could just begin by explaining the title of the book, Here Where We Live Is Our Country, The Story of the Jewish Bund.
3: I'm so honored to be here and to be talking with you guys about my new book. Here Where We Live Is Our Country is a slogan from a Bundist campaign poster in 1918. And I chose it because it encompasses this value that the Bund always held, the value of Dokheit, here-ness. Born in probably the most anti-Semitic place on earth in 1897, the Bund built their philosophy on the defiant insistence that Eastern Europe was their home and they had a right to live in freedom, in dignity, and have a beautiful, flourishing life there. And they also rejected, from the very start, calls to create a Jewish ethnostate in Palestine.
0: Why?
3: The reasons they evolved as Zionism evolved, but there were two major ones. The first was that they felt that Zionism was a capitulation to the same bigots that wanted to kick Jews out of Europe. At a time when all of these governments were saying that Jews were swarthy Oriental foreigners that ought to get the hell out to somewhere else, for Bundists, Zionists seemed to agree. But after the Balfour Declaration gave Zionism the backing of the British Empire and the British Empire's bayonets, the Bundists opposed Zionism for another reason. They thought it was the handmaiden of imperialism, and Bundists scrupulously reported the brutality that has always marked Zionism, the expropriation of Palestinian land, the brutal evictions of Palestinian farmers, and the collaboration hand-in-hand with the British occupation.
1: And Molly, as you just mentioned, that Tsarist Russia was perhaps the least welcoming place for the Jews of Eastern Europe, and that's the year that the Bund was the year it was the location where the Bund was created, and was that it was the year 1897, which is the same year that Theodor Herzl launched the World Zionist Organization. So, if you could talk about this, the coincidence of these two organizations, and also what gave rise to the two in that historical moment and place.
3: It is a great irony of history that 1897, the same year as 13 young Marxist troublemakers were gathering in a safe house attic in Vilna, Theodor Herzl was... In Vilna, Lithuania, then part of the Tsarist Empire. That same year, Theodor Herzl was launching the Zionist Congress at a ritzy casino in Switzerland. And the two groups hated each other from the start. But let's talk about Herzl. Herzl came from a very different background than the Bundists did. He was not a citizen of the decrepit Tsarist Empire. Instead, he was a citizen of the Habsburg Empire, which was much more liberal. He came from Vienna, and he loved Vienna. All he actually wanted to do was assimilate, and in fact, he even joked that maybe Jews should just convert to Christianity. But it was covering the Dreyfus trial in France when an obviously innocent French military officer named Alfred Dreyfus was banged up on fake charges of spying and then shipped off to Devil's Island. And then there were huge anti-Jewish riots all over France. This experience of covering the Dreyfus trial as a journalist marked Herzl profoundly. And it convinced him that Europe was just racist at its core, and that as long as Jews didn't have a state of their own, they would always be at the mercy of European racism. And he would spend the next years of his life meeting with every single despot and autocrat that he could to try to acquire some land in order to create this Jewish state.
0: Hmm. I went to Vilna with my mother and my brother, and a partisan took us into the woods, a woman partisan. And I'm wondering if you can talk about who the Jewish partisans were. It's a story that's not very well known, how they were connected to the Bund, and what the Bund at the time, since they weren't supporting the State of Israel, was calling for.
3: When the Nazis invaded Poland in 1939, the Bund was the most popular Jewish political party in the country. They had swept the Polish elections. They were the majority of Jewish seats in basically every major city in the country. And they were able to keep their underground going throughout the Nazi occupation. And the underground meant many things. On one hand, it meant partisans, but it also meant saving kids, having underground soup kitchens, smuggling newspapers all over the country. A young Bundist named Zalman Friedrich actually went undercover as a Polish railway worker and exposed the truth of the Treblinka death camp to the world. Now, who were the partisans? The partisans were young Jews, usually either Bundists, left-wing Zionists, or communists, who were able to escape to the woods, get weapons somehow, often from like the black market, occasionally from Red Army detachments, and to fight until the end of the war. And it was actually Jewish partisans who worked with the Red Army to liberate Vilna from the Nazis.
1: Well, let's just go to some context. As you point out in the book, this history, the history of the Bund, has been almost entirely erased. How did you unearth this history and speak specifically about your great-grandfather?
3: Well, I grew up obsessed with my great-grandfather, Sam Rothbart. First off, my mom taught me how to paint, and Sam taught my mom how to paint. And so my whole life, I've always viewed the fact that I was an artist as a sort of gift that I had gotten from him through time. But he was also, he was a character, right? I grew up with his paintings all around me, his sculptures, photographs of him hanging from a chin-up bar by his ankles into his 80s, eating fire, playing a violin he made out of Venetian blinds. And he had this one body of work that I really loved. It was over 600 watercolors that he did of Volkovysk, his hometown in Belarus, a hometown he had left in 1904. And they were every aspect of life, from him praying on Yom Kippur to him being a bad kid drawing mean caricatures of his rabbi in religious school. And he had one painting that I always loved. And it was a young woman, and she had the long skirt and the hair and an updo. And she was standing on a dirt road at twilight, and she was throwing a rock through a window. And next to her is her boyfriend with more rocks. because chivalry is not dead, right? Ladies should not be carrying her own rocks. And it was titled Itka the Bundist. And this drawing was so different than how I imagined a young Jewish woman would live in turn-of-the-century czarist Russia, that I thought the key to why Itka was so different had to be in that word, Bundist. And that was how I came across the Bund, through my great-grandfather's drawings. And I explored the Bund more in 2018 when I wrote an article for the New York Review of Books, which has been the most viral article I've ever written in my life, that told the Bund story from, you know, its birth in the Tsarist Empire through its role in the Russian Revolution, interwar Poland, to its ultimate destruction in the Holocaust. And after I wrote this article, these amazing older people got in touch with me, people like the pioneering lesbian poet Irina Klepfitch, whose father, Mikhail, was the bomb maker in the ghetto, people like the great union leader Mark Ehrlich, whose grandfather, Henrik Ehrlich, ran the Bund in Poland. And when I started hearing these stories from these amazing people about their families, I knew I was not finished with this. This was not going to be just like one article. This was going to be my life for quite some time. And so that's how I made the decision that I was going to write this book.
0: And talk more about going from the Bund and its role in the Warsaw Ghetto Uprising, which is so often ignored, to the anti-Zionist movement in the United States. I mean, you are telling a story, you're uncovering a story through your own family that leads right to your, to say the least, marvelous illustrations. You've won 2 Emmys for your illustrations and your writing, and how your grandfather and great-grandfather influenced you, both in your politics and your artistry.
3: Thank you. I mean, even though Sam died before I was born, I feel like he's someone who shaped my entire life. Not just the fact that he was a painter, not just the fact that being surrounded by paintings gave me permission to dream of being an artist. It was that Sam was a nonconformist in his bones, and he was a leftist. He was someone at a time when intermarriage was kind of taboo who welcomed my Puerto Rican father. He was someone who believed that everyone was created equal, even if he thought that artists were a little bit above. And I feel myself shaped by him. Now, in terms of the anti-Zionist movement and the Bund and the Warsaw Ghetto Revolt was the work of a group primarily called the Jewish Combat Organization, which was left-wing Zionists, Bundists, and communists. There were other people in the ghetto that fought, but that was the main group. And these were very young people. The youngest fighter was 13 years old. He was a Bundist named Lusiak Blondes. They had 50 guns from the Polish Home Army and 1 machine gun and homemade Molotov cocktails and light bulbs filled with battery acid. And with that, they launched the first urban revolt in Nazi-occupied Europe, and they held off the Nazis longer than the entire country of France. But as we know, courage cannot ultimately compete with airplanes and firebombs, and the Nazis annihilated 90% of Poland's Jews. After the war, there were pogroms in Poland that led to the majority of the Jewish community fleeing to displaced persons camps in American-occupied Germany. And these Jews spent years applying for visas to Western democracies that refused to accept them. Meanwhile, in the camps, Zionist groups quickly seized control of the camp administrations. And they use this power, which is, again, the power to distribute rations, the power to give people jobs and housing, to coerce people to join the Haganah and eventually to take part in the Nakba and the creation of Israel. And despite this intense pressure, despite the unspeakable horrors that Bundists had went through, they held firm to their belief in internationalist solidarity and their opposition to a Jewish state. And there's a line that I think of from the great Bundist pedagogue Shloimeh Mendelssohn, It was in the last article he wrote before his death in 1948, where he said that it was shocking that Jews, who had been the primary victims of fascism, were now adopting its methods to suppress dissent in the Jewish community. And he wrote, it's as if the slaughterer has infected the victim with his germs during the slaughter.
1: So, Molly, I want to talk about one of the very interesting parts, or let's say form of the book, is the perspective from which you write. Your work, it seems to me, follows in the tradition of people who write a history from below, representing the voices of those who are oppressed, the subaltern outsiders. And you've said explicitly that you came to see you were writing not just about the Bund, but also, quote, a history of the 20th century from the point of view of the defeated. So if you could elaborate on that, and then the case you make again and again that the Bund was in fact not a failure, it was defeated, and that's a very different thing.
3: The Bund story from 1897 to 1945 is the story of the 20th century in Europe. It is the story of World War I, of the collapse of the old multi-ethnic empires and the creation of new violently nationalist ethnostates. It's the story of the Russian Revolution and the Russian Civil War. It's the story of independent Poland and the story of the Holocaust. And one of the sort of guiding quotes that I had in my mind when I was writing this book was by Mahmoud Darwish. It's the quote that I start the book with, where he says, let's read it. Soon we will search in the margins of your history in distant countries for what was once our history. That's Mahmoud Darwish, 11 Stars Over Andalusia. And this quote was a guiding thing for me because the Bund, they never took state power, right? They were kicked out of Russia by the Bolsheviks. They fought a valiant fight and became the most powerful Jewish party in Poland between the wars, but ultimately, you know, Poland was run by nationalists, Polish nationalists, and they were murdered during the Holocaust, and then the remnants of them were suppressed by the Soviet-backed dictatorship afterwards. And so there aren't the resources about the Bund that there would be about the people who won, right? Like, there is not the things that you'd read about George Washington or Vladimir Lenin, for that matter. So instead, writing about the Bund, it was a project of searching in the margins of other histories, of reading other people's memoirs, of going to countries like I went to Ukraine during the Russian invasion. I went to Lithuania. I went to Poland. And looking at the margins. And then also, the Bund wrote in Yiddish, which is the language of the Jewish working class of Eastern Europe. This is not a largely spoken language today. Yiddish never had state power. It never had the resources to have an Académie Française, you know? And in order to write about the Bund, I had to learn Yiddish. And so much of this process was about going through these archives, looking at pages that were printed with hectograph, that were so faded and crumbled that I could barely make out those letters. It was like an act of necromancy and an act of reclamation.
0: Also, you quote at the beginning of your book, Molly, tradition is not the worship of ashes, it's the preservation of fire, Gustav Mahler. If you can talk about what that means to you, and also the researching, writing, traveling for this book in the midst of what Israel was doing in Gaza.
3: I use that quote because, for me, this book is not just taking some dinosaur bones, right, and putting them in a glass case at a museum. This is the preservation of our leftist past. I mean, the Bund is a Jewish story, but it is not for Jews alone. This is a history that belongs to all rebels. It belongs to everyone who believes in the necessity of human solidarity. And I viewed this book as my contribution towards the preservation of that fire. I mean, the research I did for this book is a bit lunatic, I would say. I think because I don't have a college degree, I came in with a sense of inferiority. I was like, I must learn everything. I read every single book I could in English, Spanish, French, and then eventually Yiddish as well. I had Polish and Russian research assistants who showed me perspectives like that of the great Polish socialist Zygmunt Zaremba, a comrade of the Bundists. I translated endless Yiddish pamphlets, including many pamphlets that have never been digitized before, especially anti-Zionist Yiddish literature from the Bund. I translated the work of their enemies as well, of Bolsheviks, of Zionists. I traveled to countries where the very urban grid had been erased in the streets that the Bund walked. Warsaw was systematically destroyed by the Nazis during the war. The streets that the Bund lived on, that they had their battles on, largely aren't there. But I wanted to see what the sunlight was like, and I wanted to see what wildflowers grew there. And I went to the grave of Patty Kremer, who is one of the pioneers of the Bund. Her grave was outside Vilnius in Ponar Forest, and I played the song that she sang with the women before she was murdered, which is Die Schwur, the oath. And, I mean, how did this feel to write the majority of this during the Israeli genocide of Gaza? I mean, I think it broke me in probably ways that I have difficulty expressing. I mean, to forensically reconstruct the genocide of the Jews of Warsaw, while a country that claims the Holocaust as some sort of sick justification for its crimes does a genocide in Gaza as it segments and liquidates Gaza block by block, as Israeli bulldozers and bombs efface Gaza like Nazi bombs effaced Warsaw. You know, there were often protests for Palestine downstairs at the library where I worked, and I would go down and join them.
0: Molly Crabapple, author of the new best-selling book, Here Where We Live Is Our Country, The Story of the Jewish Bund. It became a New York Times bestseller before it was even published. That does it for our show. I'll be in Atlanta, Georgia on Friday night. We'll be celebrating WRFG, also showing the film about Democracy Now. It'll be screening. that screening will take place in Atlanta. On Saturday, we'll be in Austin, Texas, and we'll also be in Houston, Texas this weekend, celebrating KPFK as well as Co-op Radio in Austin. You can check our website, KPFT, in Houston, which was blown up by the Ku Klux Klan when it first was founded in 1970. 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I'm Amy Goodman with Nermeen Sheikh.
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Hello, welcome. Welcome. You are listening to KDVS Davis. That's KDVS Davis. 90.3 KDVS Davis. What's up? Is this working? It's like telling me like the thing's not very. Okay, there we go. Yeah. You're listening to KDVS Davis. What's good? This is Where the Wild Things Are here on KDVS Davis. Oh, I completely forgot. Hold on. Oh yeah, always gotta start with the Smiling Friends intro. Always gotta start with the Smiling Friends intro. Anyways, yeah, late again today. Not my fault, okay? Like, I was in the dining hall, like, there was that, like, big old line for the burgers. Waited, like, 35 minutes, and, you know, by the time I realized, like, oh crap, it's really late, you know. Like, I was in too deep into the line. Also, then I wouldn't have had time to eat anything. And then they messed my thing up. They have, like, the little, like, burgers, like, in a row. And, like, for whatever reason, like, they were just like, oh, yeah. Nah, dude, that's, like, you know, they like, lost mine. So it was the whole thing. But, yeah, not my fault. I tried rushing over here. But whatever. Okay. As per usual, don't really have anything planned. We're going off vibes here. Yeah. Feel me? I was in between thinking it, but you know what? Spotify released this like thing recently where you have kind of like, it gives you like your most listened to songs. So I might play a little bit of that, you know, and then see where that takes me. But yeah, let's get into it.

And we're back. We're back. What's good? What's good? Let's go over what we just listened to. So, what you just listened to was The Communists Have the Music by They Might Be Giants. Yeah, that's like their name. They Might Be Giants. Which, you know, me suspicious that somebody may be a giant. But, like, yeah. That was the Communist Southern Music by They Might Be Giants. Before that, you listened to Egg by The Garden. Before that, you listened to Sacred Beasts by Tally Hall. This one, the first groups I really listened to a lot. I like don't ever listen to them anymore. I saw this one thing on Instagram. It's like a while ago. It was like it was the theme song to like that one like really old Cartoon Network show. My gym partner's a monkey. Yeah, my gym partner's a monkey, and it was like the like intro to that, and someone said that's what Tally Hall sounds like. Like as soon as like your frontal lobe starts to develop. I mean, like no offense to them. I like yeah. No, that is that's kind of true. No offense to them, but yeah, that was a nice throwback, I guess. Oh, what the? Who replaced that? Anyways, yeah. Before that, first song of the show. Getting My Mom On by Jack Stober. Jack Stober, really cool dude. Honestly, he makes a lot of really cool stuff. He does like little like shorts and stuff too on YouTube. I recommend them. I would recommend you check them out. Not telling you to do anything. Can't do that. But I do highly recommend it. Yeah. Heather Heatherman, he's cool. I think he stopped doing music because people were like being like weird about it, you know? And then he kind of just like stopped making music because people were being weird about it. So boo that. But, you know, for what he does have, he's a pretty cool guy. Anyways, for next, I'm probably just gonna play Carts first before anything. Play the Carts, you know? Little nice little service announcements here. And then we are going to get back into the music. Fun, exciting. Yeah.

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What's good? What's good? We're back. We're back here on KDVS on Where the Wild Things Are. So let's go over what we just listened to. What you just listened to was Dracula's Lunch by The Symposium. I haven't played these guys in like a while, so I'm like, I should play them. Because I realize that most other songs that I actually like are like explicit. You really got the little E on the thing, so I can't really play them. Bummer, but whatever. I feel like this is one of my weaker, like, weeks, honestly. I feel like I'm not really playing that much gas. But, you know what, it's midterms. I'm grinding, so, yeah, dude. I don't. Who cares, you know? Anyways, yeah, that was Dracula's Lunch by The Symposium. Before that, you listened to Fever by Inner Wave. I don't really have much to say about Inner Wave. I don't know much about Inner Wave. And then before that, you listened to She's a Big Boy by McBase, I think it's pronounced. McBase. No clue how you like would pronounce that. McBase, whatever it's called. Anyways, you know, that's kind of all I had to say. I don't really know much about the guys I just played. Can't really talk too much about them. I don't really know. Yeah, dude, this microphone is like, I gotta like put this way up in front of my face for it to pick up on anything. Yeah, let's continue the music, let's continue the tunes.

Yo, yo, yo. What's good? What's good? We're back on KWS on Where the Wild Things Are. Let's go over what we just listened to. What you just listened to was La Magia by Little Jesus. That's your name, Little Jesus. I have a feeling I played these guys last week. Can't find them at all. I swear I played them last week, but it was probably a different guy I'm thinking of that I played last week. Before that, we listened to Blue School by Jurassic Shark. I love Jurassic Shark, amazing group. Very sad that they disbanded. You know, that's it's really unfortunate that they disbanded. And I know for sure that they're like officially like done. They changed it, but on their Spotify bio, they had like, what do you call it? As you know, on their Spotify bio, they had like RIP Jurassic Shark, and then like, you know, like how long they were a group. So they for sure broke up, which is unfortunate. Before that, you listened to Crossing Line by Fake Tides. Fake Tides, always going to be one of my favorites. Always going to rep Fake Tides, right? And then before that, we listened to Year 22 by Jaded Juice Riders. Another big favorite of mine. Really love Jaded Juice Riders. Yeah. I do feel like it's like been like one of my weaker shows, I'm not going to lie. This one I posted on Instagram like, show tomorrow, tap in on my Instagram. But like, dude, like this one's lucky one of my more disappointing shows. Next week, okay, I'm going to be more prepared next time. Next time is going to be finals week. I'll be more prepared. I'll be more locked in for next week, the next show, which is in 2 weeks. So, I guess I'll finish up this show. And yeah, we got our final pieces of final three songs, I guess four if you count like the little outro I always do. And yeah, let's get into it.

What's good? What's good? We're back on. We're here. The finale of Where the Wild Things Are. What you just listened to was Waves by Glue Trip. And then before that, you listened to Catbird Seats by The Freak Accident. That's like their name, The Freak Accident. Yeah, The Freak Accident was the current. I'm like, oh, this looks cool. And then I just played it. You know, I don't like sitting through and listening to currents to find something for the show, because I can never like sit down and enjoy it. I just like, all I can think about is, oh, I got work in an hour, oh, I got homework, I got this, whatever, right? So I just grab one and play it, you know, make sure it's fine to play for the, you know, the like no cussing, no like any of that. And then yeah, I just let her rip. It's all right. Freak Accent's not bad. Kind of clashed with Waves though, which is probably why I'm like not thinking about it super favorably. But anyways, yeah. Yeah, we're wrapping up the show here. Just pulling up the last song I'm gonna play. And then, you know what? You know, I've been playing Sonic Generation, so I think I'm gonna just play some of that. Chemical Plant Zone from Sonic the Hedgehog 2.

Hello, KDVS Davis. This is DJ Ouija, spreading misinformation. Hi. Hello. How are you doing? That's great to hear. Yeah, I'm here for now. I got some great music to play for today. And that's about how it's gonna go. So, yeah, gonna get into that. Bye-bye.

Hello. Hi. Whoa. Did you miss me? It's okay if you didn't, you can say. Hi. It's been a while. I got a little distracted, as I do, and forgot to back wrap. So it's going to be a long one. So strap in, if you'd like. Get your notebook ready. Get your favorite pen. Fountain pen, if you have one. Go get it. I'll wait. Okay, hopefully you had it close by. So I'm going to list them off, the songs that I played so far. Let's see, that last one, Just Be Competent by Russell Buck. And am I too loud? No, I'm like, hi. Hello. Before that was iPod Touch by Nina Jirachi. And before that, Classic Jay Dies and Goes to Hell by Glass Beach. Before that, Delusionalism by Mass of the Fermenting Dregs. Before that, Dancer by Idols. Before that, Coincidencia by, who are you by? By Key versus Locket. Before that, Art Sick by Tricot. Before that, was About the Kid That Never Left the House by Underscores. And at the very top of the block, I played 4K Carpet by Passenger Princess. Yeah, we got through it. Hopefully you got all that. I've got some more music to play. However, I need to play a few quick messages. We got one that's about supporting local drag, which you should do if you'd like. After that is about SPCA cat adoption. I'd like that one because there's a lot of meowing and it's funny. And then one is for our lovely KDVS underwriting department. You know what? Little idea. You know, as a treat, if you get through the carts, you can witness somebody who has like little to no music experience try to make a beat on Ableton Live. How about that? Because I got my laptop right here connected. I have never really fully learned an instrument in my life, but I have Ableton Live on my laptop, and I think that would be pretty funny to do on air because it's been a fun thing to play around with. I want to like eventually actually be able to make music, but for now it sounds awful, and I think that would be funny because it's funny to play horrible music on air, if you can even call it music. So yeah, I'm gonna play those quick messages, and then I don't know, we'll see where that goes. You can see me maybe whip up a beat or maybe whip up a big plate of failure. So stay tuned for that if you'd like. Bye.

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1: All right. We're going to see how this goes. Let's bear with me for a second. Okay. Hello. Wait. Hello. Okay. Wait, I don't even know if that's playing. Wait. Oh, wait. Okay. Might have to abandon this idea. I don't know. Yeah, no experience making music or DJing, apart from, you know, what I do, which is just play music that I like. That's crazy because hello? I don't know if anyone can hear that. I can't hear that on my end. Hold on.

Okay, no, abandoning that idea. Maybe, maybe I'll be able to do that another time, and it'll be funny. Yeah, no. In the meantime, I'll cook some beets up at home, and then maybe I can bring it to the next spreading misinformation. For now, I'm gonna play. Okay, yeah, this song is called Lotus by, who are you by? The song is Lotus by Three and. It's like second, but the two is a three. So yeah. Okay, bye.

0: You had a lot of crooks try to steal your heart. What's going on? KDVS, KDVS Davis, 90.3 FM, listener supporter freeform radio for Northern California and beyond. I'm young DJ DK, and I'm joined today by...
1: Special Agent Dale Cooper.
0: Special Agent Dale Cooper making their on-air debut. We're super excited. We have a very, very special, very fun show planned for you all today. Can we get like three adjectives to describe the vibe? Like, we don't want to give away the theme, you know what I mean?
1: We want
0: the listenership to have to work for it.
1: Three adjectives. Spectacular.
0: Yeah.
1: Relaxing. Mm-hmm. And you come up with a third one.
0: Spectacular, relaxing, and... Oh, I kind of don't like this adjective.
1: I like how you're I was swiveling your hips right now.
0: I'm like, does this count as an adjective? I'm listenership, that's only audio, you know, I'm dancing. I would say groovy.
1: Mm-hmm.
0: Groovy.
1: Groovy.
0: Groovy, spectacular.
1: I like that. Relaxing.
0: Relaxing. I was going to go with warm, but I felt like I was kind of redundant.
1: Warm.
0: Fun.
1: We can add another adjective.
0: Fun.
1: No limits.
0: No limits, yeah.
1: I like that.
0: Five adjectives. Who cares?
1: Exactly.
0: So, yes, we will be playing some music today on KDVS Davis. It will be a wonderful time. And in the background is the Lil Wayne How to Love instrumental. I really wanted to kick off the show with How to Love, but sadly it charted on the Billboard chart. And yes, we'll be here until 4:30. We're subbing for Micah's Mango Street Cafe. And yes, if you want to call, you can call us at 530-754-5387 to request a song. But we're going to be here having a good time, dancing lots. We'll have some friends stop by during the show. I believe so, but I could be wrong. And yes, let's start with Every Day by Lucy Pearl. Hooray.
1: Hooray.

0: Hello, KDBS Davis. How are you doing? This is Young DJ DK, and we've been having a good time. I'm here with DJ...
1: Special Agent Dale Cooper.
0: I'm here with Special DJ Special... Whoa, that's a mouthful. I'm here with DJ Special Agent Dale Cooper. And do you want to tell us anything about the songs we just heard on the radio?
1: Yes. We've been playing some Donuts by J Dilla. I love this album. This has infinite replayability, if you ask me. Classic, wonderful samples. J Dilla is, I think he's from Detroit, Michigan native.
0: Shout out to the Mitten.
1: Freaking pioneer musician. Amazing. I have Donuts on vinyl, and it's like one of my prized possessions, actually.
0: That's awesome. I super enjoyed it. And it's kind of like, you know, the artistry of like how the songs fade into each other.
1: Mm-hmm.
0: I was a big fan. We listened to You Love.
1: You Love. The first song we played was Time, the Donut of the Heart.
0: Yeah.
1: We had High playing right after You Love.
0: It was fun.
1: Yeah.
0: It was fun. I snuck in with a couple songs during that block as well. Most recently you heard Sweet Thing by Rufus and Chaka Khan. Shout out to Rufus. I believe they are a Chicago funk band from the 60s, and they emerged out of another pretty big band that the name is escaping me right now. They moved out of the Chicago band The American Breed, which had a hit in 1968 with the oldies radio staple Bend Me, Shape Me. Dropping a little bit of fun facts on the radio. I believe the first song we heard on that block was Every Day by Lucy Pearl. I've been listening to a ton of Lucy Pearl recently. It's just kind of got me into a vibe where I'm like,

0: homage today on KDVS Davis 90.3 FM on I guess we don't have a show name. This is technically Mango Street Cafe because that's the show we're subbing, but like we need to come up with a collective show name. I think we'll put our big minds together and come back to you all with that.
1: Yeah.
0: Collaborate. Yes, we got some great music lined up here for the rest of the
1: program. Great music.
0: A little bit over an hour left. And yes, three adjectives. New adjectives.
1: New adjectives.
0: Yeah.
1: Happy. Ooh, happy. I'm going to go with like summery.
0: Summery.
1: This makes me want to go outside, this music we're playing.
0: Yes. And let's just switch it to a noun. Let's just go outside for the last
1: okay.
0: one because it is a beautiful day outside and I hope the Sacramento Valley is enjoying it. And yes, we will be back. Goodbye.

0: Hello.
1: Hello.
0: Hey.
1: Helloing.
0: We're here.
1: We're back.
0: Hey. You just listened to The Panties by Mos Def off the new Danger. Special Agent Dale Cooper, do you have any? Well, I know you have some.
1: Some like, what? Some thoughts?
0: Some thoughts, but also some, you know, sensibilities. Some expressions of gratitude.
1: Always. Life is beautiful
0: there
1: when the panties are playing. I love Mos Def. I love the cohesiveness of the music that's playing. That was the next adjective that we've selected for the songs that are playing now. There's more cohesivity to come.
0: Maybe that's when we were trying to think of a show name. Maybe it should have to do with something with cohesiveness.
1: I like that.
0: Do you?
1: I do.
0: Okay, I'm glad.
1: Trying to think how we can expand on that, because I feel like cohesiveness is not the name we want. We gotta be cohesive.
0: No. It
1: something.
0: Might not even need to have. That's why
1: something
0: when I said
1: along
0: it.
1: Those lines.
0: When I said it, I thought it was a good idea, and then I heard it, and I wasn't as happy about it. But
1: we gotta keep deliberating.
0: Yeah, we gotta keep deliberating. It'll arrive out to us.
1: Yes.
0: You know what I mean, we can't force
1: it's gotta
0: it into
1: be
0: existence.
1: Organic.
0: We've had some other homies join us in the studio. Jay Lashney's here. Hey.
2: Yo.
0: DJ CK was here earlier. I think he's playing Skate right now. But yeah, before that song, before the Mos Def song was the line. I just want to shout out the homies, you know. It's a collective effort. This is community freeform radio for the people, by the people.
1: Mm.
0: Anyway, the line by D'Angelo off of his album Voodoo was preluding the Mos Def song you most recently heard. R.P. D'Angelo, I believe he passed late 2025. And I had some homies
1: Yeah.
0: It was terrible. I had some homies. Shout out to Apple and the Fish Market that did a tribute show for D'Angelo that was super excellent in the fall. And it kind of inspired this show for me because I was like, I love D'Angelo and I feel like I need to play more of his music, more neo soul, more slow jams on the radio. So I'm super happy to be doing that with Special Agent Dale Cooper today.
1: Oh, I'm happy to be here. Such a privilege. Exuding gratitude today on this beautiful fine Thursday.
0: Wait, I kind of like exuding gratitude as a show name.
1: I like that too, actually.
0: Okay, yeah. Exuding gratitude with young DJ DK and
1: Special Agent Dale Cooper.
0: try to say that 10 times fast. Before that, it was, do you want to say the Lauryn Hill song you played?
1: Oh, yes. I played Tell Him, which is the last song off of the Lauryn Hill album, The Miseducation of Miss Lauryn Hill. Just beautiful. I was listening to that song as I was waiting outside the radio station today, just pondering, doing some thinking, exuding some gratitude. Yeah, Lauryn Hill's a classic.
0: Of course.
1: Talk about replayability. Yeah, never gets old.
0: Very essentials, you know what I mean? Essentials of
1: bare
0: a day.
1: Bare necessities.
0: Mm. Love it. Before that, I started the block off with a new story off of Sir Woman. Sir Woman, I can't recommend enough. Super eccentric sound, but also has a lot of instrumentation that kind of carries it. And, you know, these like little vocal runs that they go on to. I love someone that is like has the chops to be like a ballad singer, like an Adele.
1: Mm.
0: But like there's so much, you know, band movement behind them. And it's just like it's time to dance. And that's how
1: I agree with this.
0: Sir Woman makes me feel.
1: Yeah.
0: We have to read something from the events calendar. I'm going to read two events. I want to shout out M. Fisher. I know there's another band playing with them. I honestly can't read it that well, though. But M. Fisher, they're my homies. I love them. They actually played on my show earlier this quarter. And they're super great, great musicians, even better people. They got a cello in that band. They got an electric guitar, a normal guitar. I don't know how to
1: acoustic?
0: Acoustic, yeah, thank you, Special Agent Dale Cooper. They got a saxophone.
1: You know, hey.
0: They got a banjo. So there's tons of different instruments.
1: Whole orchestra.
0: They got a whole orchestra. So M. Fisher, doors at 6 p.m. You can DM the KDBS Instagram or m.fisher on Instagram for more details. This is this Friday. So 6 p.m. Friday, M. Fisher is having a concert. They have some supporting acts. It's going to be super epic.
1: Mm-hmm.
0: And then Tuesday, May 26th, 5 to 7 p.m. at the Vanderhoff Theater. There's going to be a little bit of square dance action going on and no experience necessary. So if you're a square and you like to dance, I can't recommend square dancing enough for you.
1: Damn. Square dancing for squares.
0: Have you ever been?
1: No. I think I'm too square to square dance.
0: Rats. Well, this has been Exuding Gratitude with young DJ DK and...
1: And Special Agent Dale Cooper.
0: And Special Agent Dale Cooper. Yes. Do you have any outstanding... I need to stop
1: outstanding
0: saying outstanding.
1: Messages?
0: Like, I need to ring the bell every time I do outstanding. Yeah.
1: Do you have that sound.
0: Yeah. It was like a guttural bell sound. Do we have any new adjectives to share with the viewers that give off the vibes?
1: I'm going to go with effervescent.
0: Ooh. Multiple syllables.
1: I'm going to go with thought-provoking.
0: Yes.
1: And what's another one? I keep going back to relaxing because I'm just in such a chill mood right now with all the songs we're playing. But, yeah, I'm sticking with effervescent as my core adjective for right now because I'm dissolving into my seat.
0: There we go.
1: In this music.
0: I'll go light. I'll say I feel light. Lofty.
1: Lofty.
0: Lofty. Yeah, lofty goals.
1: Very
0: lofty
1: Jean-Jacques Rousseau type word.
0: Ooh, whoa.
1: Bring some literature.
0: Yeah, no, those who know. People come into the world and they're good, you know? Anyway, boom. We have to play a quick message about the Mondavi Center and flu season, and then we'll get back into music. 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

Do I lust for you? Am I a sinner because I do the two? Can you let me know right now, please? Benita Applebaum.

0: I choose you. Do you want to say hey? Ding! Hey. Hey, DJ CK.
1: What's up?
0: Your show's at 5?
1: Yeah, my show's at 5.
0: Hey, stay tuned if you like for if some more like. Great music.
1: Yeah. Mm-hmm. It's going to be the Niche Off.
0: Niche Off, yeah?
1: Yeah, with me, DJ CK, and DJ Craze.
0: What's the three adjectives to describe the Niche Off?
1: Niche. Niche has to be one of them. Probably like
2: indie.
1: Mysterious and indie.
0: Yeah, yeah. Facts.
2: Esoteric.
1: Yeah, all of those.
2: Idiosyncratic.
1: Yep.
0: Yeah, we got a wordsmith over here.
1: Yeah.
2: that's what KDBS is all about.
0: No, it's about loving each other.
3: It's about exuding gratitude.
0: It's about exuding gratitude. You're listening to Exuding Gratitude on KDBS Davis with the young DJ DK and
3: Special Agent Dale Cooper.
0: Dale Cooper, what's the song we just heard from our friend Project Pat?
3: We just heard Choose You by Project Pat, sampling the great Chicago gangster song I Choose You.
0: Yes.
3: Too much greatness, too much love, too much spectacularity. That's not a word, but it's phenomenal on this wonderful Thursday.
0: It was that spectacular.
3: It was that spectacular.
0: We did the little, you know,
3: ringing the bell again.
0: Let's ring the bell. Sure. The bell's nice. It's here for a reason.
3: I see why.
0: Yeah. So boom. And I did the so boom to a freeze
3: boom.
0: Again. before that, we played... So we played some DJ last week picks. Do you want to speak on them more? Like these are more you. You kind of took the driver's wheel, and I appreciate it.
2: Sure. Wait. Before that, I played Erica. I read the wrong one. Bonita Applebum by A Tribe Called Quest. I listened to this song a lot during my sophomore year. I don't know. I very much associated with like winter 2024, and like we would like listen to like a playlist with a lot of Tribe Called Quest and play like Catan in my living room. That's what I associate it with.
0: Resource management.
2: And then right before that, we listened to Apple Tree by Erykah Badu off the album Baduism. I associate this with my freshman year because that's just when I was like listening to this song a lot. I love it. Very, very good song.
0: You know what? I love you.
2: What?
0: You're like, no. I was just playing. I was just exuding gratitude. I'm sorry. You know, maybe...
3: Never apologize for exuding gratitude.
0: Exactly.
2: I exude gratitude towards you too.
0: Oh, my bad. My bad.
3: That's a different way to say I love you.
0: Yeah. I'm like, whatever. So boom, we will play a couple quick messages regarding important ongoing campus events at UC Davis. And beyond, actually just one message, and it's going to be about recycling, which is, you know, important. Shout out to the Whole Earth Festival, just happened, they'd be recycling. Do we have three adjectives?
3: Three adjectives.
2: W, E, and F for Whole Earth Festival.
3: Ooh!
0: Yeah.
2: Shout out Whole Earth Festival.
3: Wonderful.
0: Wholesome.
3: Oh, wholesome. I like that better.
0: I like saying wonderful.
2: Extravagant.
3: Yeah. Extravagant. And then for F, I'm going to go with fantastic.
0: Wholesome.
3: Fabulous.
2: Extravagant.
3: Family.
0: Family.
3: It's not an adjective.
0: Fantastic. Hey, sometimes the adjective is the, I don't know.
3: We'll adjectivity. See.
2: Hashtag love Whole Earth Festival. Hashtag we stand with Whole Earth Festival.
0: Some would say that we're standing with Whole Earth Festival.
3: Some would say.
0: Yes, we're going to play a quick message about recycling, and then we'll get back to the music. 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
3: Recycle.
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0: Start.
1: Okay. Yeah, you can start.
0: Apparently, you know, it's almost 4:30.
1: No.
0: And Special Agent Dale Cooper has a lot of investigating to do, you know, the murder of Laura Palmer and everything.
1: It's important.
0: It's really important. But wow, I'm exuding gratitude. I'm feeling real happy. This was such a privilege. Music is just it's life. It's everything. I'm so happy to be here. KDVS. Shout out to DJ DK for providing me with this opportunity to play some wonderful music for the wonderful people of
1: Sacramento and beyond.
0: Yes. Yes. Freaking spectacular. I want to close everything out with another song by Project Pat, but
1: most recently we heard a song by Pino. I'm going to find out what that song was.
0: And Nora's World as well.
1: And Nora's World. Yes, it was called One Call off the album O2. Super, super duper good. Before that, what were we listening to? I have the answer. It was Cherish the Day by Sade.
0: Off Love Deluxe. Too good.
1: Too good. So fun. We were jamming here in the studio.
0: Yes.
1: Before then, Special Agent Dale Cooper, what were we listening to?
0: We were listening to Run to the Sun by NERD. That's early Pharrell doing some sweet work off the album In Search Of. So awesome. I love that whole album. Run to the Sun is just such a good feel-good, warm Thursday song.
1: And then we start off the block with Pierpont and Helixson with Kaleidoscope off their album Of Time. Mm. I believe that's their only release. So they just kind of put it into the ether, let it be there. And it's a good time.
0: I enjoy the music. I like the way these two album names go with each other. In Search of Love Deluxe or In Search of Time.
1: Yes. And sometimes you can be in search of both.
0: Yeah.
1: Or sometimes Of Time, you can be in search of Love Deluxe. Mm-hmm. Or, anyway. We have... It's been such a great time here with Special Agent Dale Cooper here on KDBS Davis. So fun. Always love to host a show with one of the homies. Next, we have Aggie Chat, one of the long-touted sports shows on KDBS. So stay tuned if you want some sports broadcasting. Then the niche off after with CK and Kraz. Should we sign off with three adjectives before we go Project
0: Pat on
1: them?
0: Oh, my gosh. Three adjectives. I'm going to go with... This is not an adjective, but I'm just thinking of this word right now, and it's ascension.
1: There we go.
0: That word.
1: Yeah, we're climbing up in the world, mm-hmm. if that's what we want, of course. Or we're ascending. We're ascending from lower freeborn where we're broadcasting. Mm.

0: to the quad where we will be after, or where I would be after. And then my adjective would be, come on, I got to think of one. I'm thinking of all the adjectives that I've ever used in my life, and they're not. I'll say communal. You can describe something as communal. That's an adjective.
1: That's true.
0: And I'm feeling like I want to be communal.
1: I think I'm going to choose the last adjective to be metaphysical.
0: There we go.
1: I like that word a lot.
0: And I think you're also going to choose the last song be Take the Charge.
1: Bye,
0: Patrick. Bye. KBS Davis. Bye. Woo. Go.

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1: We are the DLC.
0: We are
1: of Aggie Talk.
0: We're the what's it called? You know how in Magic the Gathering they got JoJo's Bizarre Adventure?
1: Sure.
0: We're the JoJo's Bizarre Adventure of KDVS.
1: If you say so.
0: I do say so. And you know what?
1: Well, actually, I think that would be considered an expansion, not an extension, but close
0: that
1: enough.
0: That is true.
1: Easy. Close
0: we
1: enough.
0: Are, I mean, we are kind of an expansion.
1: The Aggie Talk radio universe. The extended universe.
0: You know what? Hold on, we gotta let this instrumental ride. If it loads, that'd be great. We got... No! Wait.
1: I don't know what you're talking about waiting on. We didn't say anything.
0: I said it before I heard it in my head. And then I heard it in my head.
1: I don't know what you're talking about. That never happened.
0: We're looking at big stars of the MLB. We got Roman Anthony of the Boston Red Sox. And we got Ethan Holliday of the Colorado Rockies. You know what that means?
1: You just named two random names of two complete strangers that I'm not aware of. You're going to have to explain a little bit.
0: That means we're playing pack battles. And before we do, the following views presented in this half hour do not reflect the views of KDVS, KDV sponsors, or the University of California. Now, you may be asking, what is PAC Battles? Well, PAC Battles is where DJ OAB and I, we look for the freshest, hottest new packs, hot off the press. We open them up, we get six, three packs each, and we see who can construct the best team from the packs we are given, the players we find. You know what we got today?
2: What do we have today, Big Easy?
0: We got hot off the press, Bowman 2026 MLB.
2: I am so tired.
0: You know what? You're not going to be tired when we open up this box. DJ OAB, would you like to open up the first pack of the day?
2: Yes.
0: Let's get it going. There goes the hand in the box. There goes the pull. He sees something he likes. And let's hear the first pack.
1: There's
0: of
1: 10
0: Bowman
1: cards.
0: 2026.
1: And as you may know, there's nine positions on a baseball field.
0: Yes, there are. You know what? You know what's also cool about 10? That's the base we use as humans.
1: There's actually also 10 players, 10 active players on a baseball roster at a time. Because the DH and the pitcher are the ninth. So there's 10 total.
0: Whoa.
1: Yeah.
0: Fun facts about baseball.
1: You didn't think about that.
0: Fun facts about baseball with DJ OAB.
1: Didn't used to be that way. I wish we still had Clayton Kershaw hitting dingers.
0: You know what?
1: Actually, I guess I can't. I can't switch that because Shohei. Well, I don't know. Whatever.
0: Not this season.
1: All right. First up. Wait. Okay, I was about to say. We have a Red Sox rookie, and I was about to get kind of excited because I thought it was the cover athlete of this box. We've got pitcher, rookie, Connelly Early.
0: Oh, he is a
1: of the Boston Red Sox
0: monster on the mound. He's one of two good pitchers that the Red Sox have right now.
1: Yep. In 2025, he only pitched four games, 19 innings pitched with a 2.3 ERA.
0: We don't have the current season stats,
1: but that is a pretty good start.
0: Not a bad start.
1: Not a bad start. Next up, another rookie card. Are you sure these aren't our rookies?
0: I'm pretty sure there's more than
1: we got another here. Rookie in Colorado Rockies outfielder, Yanquil Fernandez.
0: Okay. All right.
1: See his stats. He's got a 225 average.
0: Could be worse.
1: Could be. Four home runs, 11 RBIs in 52 games. Not the best, but hey, we got to start somewhere.
0: There you go. There you go.
1: I'll put him. Does it say where? What specific outfield? We'll put him at center just because. We'll move him to left.
0: All right. Don't hate it.
1: We got another rookie card.
0: Okay, is this all rookies? No way.
1: Yankees pitcher Cam Schlittler.
0: Hey, Northeastern alum. Shout out to my girlfriend.
1: 2.96 ERA with 73 innings pitched. He's a little more experienced, so I'm going to give him
0: I do think this is the best option. Cam Schlittler is the legit rotation piece for the Yankees right now.
1: Yes.
0: Connelly Early kind of fluctuates, but Cam Schlittler, excuse me, is the guy for the Yankees.
1: Would you believe it if I told you we have another rookie card? We've got...
0: Is this all rookies?
1: Catcher of the St. Louis Cardinals, Jimmy Crooks.
0: Okay.
1: I can already see we got another great card. Ooh, 15 games, batted 133. I hope his fielding must be really good, right? His framing ability, maybe he's forcing some false ABS challenges.
0: Perhaps.
1: Because 133 average is not that great. Up next, we got another rookie card.
0: All right.
1: We got a hollow outfielder of the Pittsburgh Pirates. I cannot say, I don't know how to say that name. Last name, Garcia, if you want to read it.
0: Oh, Yasnixon.
1: Yasnixon Garcia of the Pittsburgh Pirates.
0: That's my guess.
1: Outfielder. Batting 143. Only five games, but, man.
0: It's a parallel.
1: It is a parallel. Okay, I think this is not a rookie. I think we finally have our first not. Maybe right, I just got right. insane, like,
0: Maybe.
1: Pack luck. Or unluck. We've got Miami Marlins outfielder, Luis Cova.
0: Okay.
1: What was he batting? 2025. Stats not available. But he's been on the team since 2024.
0: He could be batting 1,000.
1: We've got our outfield.
0: There we go.
1: Established. There you go. That's what matters. Another outfielder, another chrome card. White Sox outfielder, Braden Montgomery.
0: Hey.
1: Braden
0: is
1: Montgomery.
0: There's no way this is all rookies.
1: There's no rookie patch, but maybe it is. He is White Sox outfielder. Oh, I was saying. Batting 270.
0: Hey.
1: 120 games, too. You are getting the bump over... Luis Cova. Because he's...
0: Yeah.
1: We got three more cards. Got to try to speed it up a little bit. Philadelphia Phillies catcher, Anderson Araujo.
0: Okay.
1: No stats available. He will go... Oh, I think he actually gets the bump over a 100 average catcher, unfortunately.
0: Fair enough.
1: We've got second base and first infielder of the day. Houston Astros, Nick Monastery.
0: Okay.
1: Nick Monastery. Batting 168. This is looking a little sketchy. And to round it out, we have the Texas Rangers pitcher, Caden Scarborough.
0: All right. I don't think he gets the bump over Schlittler, but here we go.
1: 2.45 ERA.
0: All right.
1: Minor league pitching. This might be all rookies.
0: Could be. We're going to start with my pack, and we're going to start off with a real good pull. We got ourselves Ethan Holliday, the cover athlete of this pack. His first, Bowman.
1: Wow.
0: Brother of Jackson. Next up, we got our catcher.
1: I can see the resemblance.
0: We got Daniel Hernandez of the Washington Nationals. Coming up next, I just watched him get his first hit of his career. Travis Bezzana. At second base for the Guardians.
1: Who's the rookie from UC Davis? Would he be in this pack?
0: Tanner Murray.
1: Would he be in this pack?
0: I don't believe so because he got called up a little too late for production, based on my guess.
1: Well, if by some chance we pull a Tanner Murray card, that's the automatic winner.
0: This might be all rookies because next up we have a crazy... Ooh! First time on Aggie Chat, we have pulled a numbered parallel.
1: Ooh, what we got?
0: We got numbered to 399.
1: Okay.
0: Could be worse. 87 of 399. We got a pitcher, Alimber Santa of the Houston Astros.
1: There you go.
0: We got ourselves our first
1: If only
0: card.
1: It was 20 numbers fewer.
0: 6-7. Ooh.
1: We're doing the motion like people can see us doing this.
0: I really hope they can't. I'm so sorry for our listeners. Next up, another parallel. Shout out Young DJDK. We got Cade Smith, outfielder for the Chicago Cubs. Put him in left.
1: Okay.
0: Ooh, okay. We got something going on. Different back. We have Gavin Fien of the Texas Rangers.
1: Okay.
0: Oh, okay. Prospect card. Number 65 on the prospect list. So put him at short, of course.
1: That's pretty good. Yep. You're off to a much better start than I am.
0: And actually, we keep rounding out our positions here at third base. We have Boston Red Sox Not a rookie. Okay, we have Boston Red Sox third baseman, Marcelo Meyer. Not bad, but we can do better. We can do better. And we just did do better. I'm going to say it. Sorry, Travis, but we got the best second baseman in the MLB at second base. We got Ketel Marte of the Arizona Diamondbacks.
1: But that's not a rookie.
0: And that's what... Ooh, I think I just won.
1: You just pulled Ketel Marte, and now you got someone else.
0: I just won back-to-back. Going up with Ketel Marte at first base. Come on now. Matt Olson of the Atlanta Braves. One of the best hitters of the season so far.
1: You got a numbered parallel. You're getting actual all-stars.
0: We got Ketel Marte, Matt Olson, and a numbered parallel. I'm so sorry to do this to you.
1: Dude, my pack must have been faulty.
0: I hope the archive issue's been fixed. We need to save this to the archives. Because you know who I just pulled? With your own eyes. I need to record this. I need to record this reaction.
1: There's a couple of people.
0: We just pulled Ketel Marte and Matt Olson. He's got a team full of rookies.
1: Is it Shohei?
0: Pull the card. At my DH spot. Shohei Ohtani!
2: Dude.
1: What happened? Where was... Okay, take this. Where was the pack that I opened? Where did I put that?
0: I threw out the packaging already.
1: Because maybe that was like a rookie pack. What is going on?
0: I mean, I can't complain.
1: I can.
0: Get to the next pack. Come on.
1: Wow. This is just.
0: I mean, what?
1: You actually have. Like, this is a very solid actual MLB lineup you've got cooking up right now. And I have a team that
0: you
1: could.
0: You have Cam Slitler. You could be an all star.
1: This team could maybe be the best double A team. Oh, man. All right. Let's move on. Starting off, another outfielder. Oh, we love outfielders on this team.
0: Oh, yeah.
1: Texas Rangers outfielder, Wyatt Langford.
0: Okay. Not a bad option.
1: Batting .247. Not a rookie, so we'll...
0: Finally.
1: We'll put him here. Yeah, finally. Sheesh. Ooh, okay. Okay. Not horrible. He has fallen off a little bit, but... And unfortunately, he is in the modern San Francisco jersey.
0: Oh.
1: We're talking about designated hitter Rafael Devers. He has fallen off. I'm gonna believe that Red Sox Rafael Devers is playing for this team.
0: It's not Shohei, but you know.
1: It's not Shohei. I know. You don't have to rub it in. We've got second baseman of the Minnesota Twins. Oh, this is a second baseman also. What am I doing? I don't know ball. Luke Kishaw.
0: Okay.
1: Luke Kishaw batting .302.
0: Hey, there you go.
1: As a rookie.
0: There you go.
1: I'll take it. Put him at short. And it's all right. You might have Shohei, and this doesn't live up to Shohei, but it does close the gap a little. We've got the best catcher in the MLB. Will Smith.
0: All right.
1: Best catcher in the MLB.
0: All right.
1: Will Smith. Getting to our, we call it parallels.
0: Parallels.
1: We got a rookie. Cincinnati Reds player, Chase Burns.
0: Hey, he's a real good rookie.
1: Chase Burns, is he better than Cam Schlittler, though?
0: No, not even close. I'm sorry, but no. Look, I love Chase Burns, don't get me wrong. Might be a divisional opponent, but he is nowhere near Cam Schlittler.
1: All right, moving on. Next parallel card. Shortstop for the Detroit Tigers, Bryce Rainer.
0: Okay.
1: Batting .288 as a rookie. I'll take it. I'll put him at second base.
0: All right.
1: You might have to give me some context on this player because we got a Brewers player.
0: Oh, hello.
1: At shortstop, Brady Ebel.
0: Oh, okay. He is one of our top prospects. His issue is that he is being overshadowed by much better prospects, but he would be a great addition for any kind of packaging for like an all-star. So That's where he sits.
1: I'll put him at third for now, since you just don't have a third
0: he's
1: baseman.
0: He's flexible. Our general, like, once you hit double A Wisconsin or triple A Nashville, you generally kind of flex our, like, left side of our infield between short, second, and third. So that's kind of like our Cooper Pratt, Luis Pena, Jesus Made kind of spot. So he's a good option. He's just overshadowed.
1: Up next, Philadelphia Phillies shortstop Aiden Miller.
0: Okay.
1: Not a rookie, batting .265. I'll take it. And I'll put him at first.
0: Yeah, fair.
1: Pitcher of the White Sox, Matias Lacombe. Three ERA as a rookie, three ERA. That's not horrible as a rookie.
0: Not horrible.
1: That's not horrible. Not Cam Schlittler, but honestly, I think it's a decent second option.
0: Yeah.
1: Three ERA is not terrible.
0: Yeah.
1: And last but not least, to round it off, we have San Francisco Giants shortstop Josuar Gonzalez, who does not have any stats. So
0: I think
1: this is a spring training card.
0: I think you got your Tigers player there. I think, what's his name? I'm so bad at
1: Tigers names. Player?
0: Yeah. Yeah, it's short.
1: Bryce Rainer.
0: I think Bryce Rainer starts over him.
1: Yeah.
0: We got my second pack.
1: Well, still, the gap did not close at all. I got Will Smith. That's my team right now is Will Smith and Cam Schlittler.
0: We got my second pack of the day. Starting off with the Mets. Shout out DJ Squidward. Oh, come on. Don't even play with me. We got a second numbered parallel, purple parallel, Elian Pena.
1: Oh.
0: Numbered even lower to 299. 190 of 299. So, hey, there we go.
1: Wow.
0: I'm going to put him over Gavin Fien at short. I mean, my luck is so good today. At the infield, we have Daniel Ortiz of the St. Louis Cardinals. I think I will keep him on my bench.
1: Okay.
0: I would prefer Marcelo Meyer over him. And we got, hey, okay. We got a Brewer pitcher here. We got Ethan Dorches.
1: Okay.
0: Hey, not as good. I don't know. Stats-wise, how do they compare? They're about, ERAs are about the same, but I think I'm going to go with my team preference, and I will start Ethan Dorches. From the Padres, we got another pitcher. We got Cash Mayfield, a parallel spring training card. We got an LA Dodger, Francisco Espinosa, at catcher. Shiny parallel. There you go.
1: Okay.
0: Don't think... Actually, I think I will start him over Daniel Hernandez. I think I will.
1: Okay.
0: Oh, we got some good coming up. We got Bobby Witt Jr., Electric Sluggers.
1: Oh my god.
0: He goes easily over Elian Pena. So, I mean, we're working with an infield of Bobby Witt Jr., Ketel Marte, Matt Olson, and at fourth, I mean, Shohei Ohtani. So, I mean, what are we doing here?
1: I got Will Smith.
0: Oh, and it just keeps getting better. So, you see, I only have two outfielders.
1: Hmm.
0: I just got my second fielder. We move Ethan Holliday to right because we got PCA anchoring the middle.
1: I mean, he's not even that good, but he's literally significantly better than our whole team.
0: No. See, at least you had your pitching going for you, but not anymore. Because you know who I got on the bump?
1: Paul Skeens.
0: Close. Tarek Skubal.
1: Oh, my God. I'm going to leave.
0: Kate Snell, you can sit down. Because, you know, we got at our batting first in the outfield.
1: Who?
0: Mr. 600 million, Juan Soto. Ethan Holliday, you can sit down too. Because in right field, rookie of the year, Julio Rodriguez. You just... Sorry, for the listeners at home, I'm just being given the most blank stare I think I've ever seen.
1: These are rigged packs.
0: These
1: are rigged.
0: really big bomb versus coughing baby here.
1: We had a discussion on sports gambling, and this is just wrong of the Bowman Corporation.
0: But hey, shout out to the Bowman Corporation, you know, anchoring this one episode of Aggie Chat. Now, you got two more packs in your hand. You're going to pick one, give me the other. We're going to round out these teams, and I hope you can make some kind of ground in these last 10 cards.
1: All right. to determine which pack I take and which one you get.
0: Let's put in a little game theory here.
1: Yeah, let's do it. I'm okay.
0: Okay.
1: Heads or tails? Heads or tails?
0: You know, I just watched No One Country for Old Men, so I'm gonna break the rules here. I'm gonna make you pick.
1: No.
0: All right, we're gonna go heads. All right.
1: You've been waiting your whole life. That's what's at stake. You've been waiting your whole life to make that selection.
0: How's the weather down there?
1: Is it any of your business? Where I come from? Down there? I've never even seen that movie.
0: From Dallas there.
1: I've never seen that movie, but I've seen that scene,
0: dude,
1: so many times.
0: Dude, it's incredible. I love Cormac McCarthy. I just sounded like the most basic dude of all time saying that. Shout out to my Cormac McCarthy readers. If I wasn't reading Cormac McCarthy, I'd be reading Dungeon Crawler Carl Book 2. Shout out to the avid reader in downtown Davis, California. I'm filling in for space because DJ OAB is taking a step back. There's a deep breath.
1: My first pull of the next pack is Cincinnati Reds pitcher Chase Burns. Again.
0: Put him at DH.
1: All right. Another rookie. We've got Dodgers rookie Alex Freeland at shortstop. He's good. Yeah. Okay. Yeah. He's better than Keyshaw, but it's not an all-star.
0: He's not Bobby Witt Jr.
1: Another rookie. San Francisco Giants first baseman Bryce Eldridge.
0: Hey, there's a bobblehead for him next week. I'm so sorry.
1: Wow, another rookie. Whoa. Let's go. Tampa Bay Rays shortstop Carson Williams.
0: Hey. Teammate of Tanner Murray.
1: Batting 172. Yes. This is what you want to
0: see. You know
1: what's
0: funnier than 72?
1: I don't know.
0: 73.
1: And now we've got a pretty cool card. An under-the-radar holographic card of White Sox's Kyle Teal. Another rookie. Cool card.
0: Ooh, here we go.
1: But still a rookie.
0: I mean, aura points.
1: With no stats.
0: Aura points.
1: And I don't even know what position he is.
0: Ah,
1: oh, catcher. Oh, yeah, he's not starting over Will Smith. So, cool card. Hidden under the
0: one,
1: pile.
0: The one lifeline you got there.
1: Oh, great. Pitcher from the Sacramento Athletics.
0: Hey.
1: Gage Jump.
0: That's such an auto-generated player name, dude.
1: Stupid. Up next, we've got... This is kind of... Oh, it's like a textured... I got like a Viper textured skin card. Shortstop from the Blue Jays, Juan Sanchez.
0: Hey, there we go. All right.
1: I think he's also a rookie, but you can feel that. It's actually textured.
0: Hey. It's got all right. We putting him on skin. The lineup?
1: No.
0: Nah.
1: No.
0: Oh, well.
1: No. Up next, we've got Texas Rangers shortstop Gavin Fien. Yes. Batting 220.
0: He was benched for Bobby Witt Jr. on my team.
1: And last but not least. Oh, never mind. Not last but not least. We've got Nationals outfielder Sam Peterson.
0: Okay.
1: Batting 316.
0: Hey, all right.
1: That's not bad.
0: Not bad at all.
1: We'll put him over Kowalski here. And to round it off, last but not least, we got Cleveland Guardians second baseman Duary Fernandez.
0: Okay.
1: Batting 326.
0: Now I'm ready to pull some Aaron Judge, some Garrett Crochet, you know, just some casual pulls. Let's get it on for the last pack.
1: You're going to somehow get like a misprinted pack and an original Babe Ruth card is going to be.
0: We're going to kick off with Houston Astros pitcher, Alimber Senta. I got the non-parallel version now.
1: Okay.
0: Okay, we got another Brewer here in the outfield, not starting over any of these guys, but we got Handel Fry Encarnacion.
1: Okay.
0: Great name.
1: Okay.
0: Never heard of him, though. Coming up next, we got
1: He'd probably start on my team.
0: We got a Dodger, who I might just give to you. We got Zaire Hope. I have way too many Zaire Hope cards, just kind of niche. If you want them, okay. You want them.
1: I'd never even heard of them.
0: Really?
1: Sure.
0: We got in the outfield for the Rays, Theo Gillen. Got a nice little shiny parallel here. From the Red Sox, we got Andy Azakar. Another parallel. Of the Philadelphia Phillies, we got Gage Wood. Number 100.
1: Is that
0: 100.
1: Who I...
0: Yeah, no. You got him too.
1: No.
0: Yeah, you had Gage Wood.
1: Is that his name?
0: That is his name.
1: I don't even know where I put him.
0: Also from the Pirates, I got another guy, John Nixon Garcia.
1: No, I got Gage Jump.
0: Oh, okay. And you know what? We're benching Marcelo Meyer because... Oops, sorry. We're benching Marcelo Meyer because at third base, we got World Series almost winner, Vladdy Guerrero Jr.
1: Oh, my God! What?
0: Should have picked Eds.
1: What?
0: At my outfield. Shout out to the Furries. We got Andrew McCutchen.
1: At He'd short, be a starter on my team, too.
0: At short. And the last card of the day. Throw you a bone here. We got Rookie of the Year candidate, Jacob Wilson. If you want him,
1: I don't.
0: Yours.
1: I don't.
0: All right. Oops, sorry.
1: Even your worst pack provides you Vlad Guerrero.
0: Just wrapping it up.
1: That is ridiculous.
0: On my lineup.
1: I'm not reading my lineup.
0: We got Scooble on the bump. Francisco Espinoza catching for him.
1: I'm going home.
0: 1, 2, 3, 4. We got Matt Olson, Ketel Marte, Bobby Witt Jr., Vladdy Guerrero Jr. in the outfield. Julio Rodriguez, PCA, Juan Soto, and at the cleanup spot, we got Shohei Ohtani.
1: My outfield consists of Wyatt Langford, Sam Peterson, Braden Montgomery. My infield is Brady Ebel, Alex Freeland, Duarte Fernandez, and Bryce Eldridge. We've got Rafael Devers at DH. Will Smith is my catcher, and Cam Schlittler as my pitcher. And I don't blame you if you've never heard of any of those names.
0: And we're going to end the way we always do. Colin, if you think you have a winner, we're going to end the way we always do before the niche off.
1: Don't.
0: 5 to 6 p.m. 3, 2, 1.
1: Eggie Chet!
3: Here's some heartening news for you land lovers. According to the American Dietetic Association, eating certain types of seafood twice a week may prevent heart disease, heart attacks, and cardiac arrest. That's because seafood contains a crucial dietary ingredient, omega-3 fatty acids. This follows years of studies suggesting omega-3s can help with heart issues such as breast cancer, strokes, and depression. Here, omega-3s are found in fish such as sardines, mackerel, and salmon. Here.
4: 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Essentially, we are a club on campus that is dedicated to providing help to Native students as well as allies who are interested in working tribal and environmental law. Some of the things that we offer in the club would be the law school application process help, LSAT preparation, as well as Native speakers. We have our meetings every Monday at 5 p.m. at the Native Nest Conference Room, and we hope to see you all there.
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6: Yo, what's up?
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5: This is DJ CK.
6: And we are here for another episode of
5: The Niche Off.
6: Ooh, I should have had my soundboard pulled up so I could air horn that.
5: You wanna like switch?
6: Yeah, we can switch off and all I can set that up.
5: Yeah,
6: so,
5: yeah.
6: Do you want to put some music on in the background?
5: Some niche hits.
6: Keep
5: the
6: listeners
5: stimulated.
6: The
5: way we're like structuring the show, we're gonna do like one Kraz song, then one CK song, and then like constantly change up. Also, like if you're familiar with the soundboard, you know we'll be playing indicators so that y'all know whose picks are whose.
6: Wait. Let's check this. Huh? Speaking to the mic,
5: yo,
6: CK?
5: Hello.
6: Let's do it again.
5: Hello?
6: Okay. Hello. I was worried that mic one was broken again.
5: Oh, yeah, no.
6: But I think
5: both
6: it's fine.
5: Both mics are working, I believe.
6: Okay, fire.
5: Lit.
6: Yeah, if you're unfamiliar with the concept of the show, basically we have a little competition every other week to see who is more niche, me, DJ Kraz, or DJ CK. And
5: yeah. And the listeners decide.
6: Yes, the listeners.
5: Who wins.
6: This is a democratic process, so if you feel so inclined, please call in to let us know who's winning. It's really easy. I have a soundboard that I made specifically for the show that will indicate who is on at what time, and you guys will get a good idea of that in a little bit. Yeah.
5: Right. Yeah. Let's get right into the music.
6: Let's do it. What's this first song?
5: It's gonna be "No, It's Not" by Pinpon and Varg.
6: Pinpon.
5: Okay.
6: And that was a DJ Krabs.
5: Let's do it. Yeah.
6: Okay. Thanks for listening.
5: Peace. Nishoff out.